0: Fires burn through residential buildings. This is ABC News. After living in the U.S. for 6 years, Prince Harry and his wife Meghan are planning to move back to the U.K. within weeks. ABC News Royals contributor Victoria Murphy on what we know so far.
1: There's a reminder being put out that they're not working royals and that nothing has changed in their status. There's not going to be any half-in, half-out option as far as representing the monarchy goes. And I think that's a bit telling as to where the frictions might lie in the future with the royal family. As far as William goes, there's been no comment, and we know that that relationship remains very much estranged.
0: The U.S. Postal Service launching a review after a mailman was caught on camera attacking a well-known neighborhood peacock in Pasadena, California. Video appears to show the mail carrier on Tuesday throwing a rock at the bird known as Sugar and then hitting it with a stick or a club. Neighbors tell our ABC station KABC that they're outraged but admit that Sugar does have a reputation. The local Humane Society is evaluating Sugar for injuries. Dave Packer, ABC News.
2: Good evening. Month of August so far has been on the dry side. We could really use a soaking rain and much warmer than normal. Now a change as we head toward the weekend. A weak system bringing a couple of showers overnight, below 64, and the breeze in from the ocean keeping it cooler. Still a shower or two. Can be some brightening. A high in the mid-70s, well inland, closer to 70 anywhere near the ocean. Friday night, still rather damp with a lot of clouds, some fog, and a shower, the low 64. And then a stronger storm tracking along the eastern seaboard Saturday. That'll bring a shower or some rain, windy at times, near 70. Sunday will turn warmer and more humid. Clouds, sunny breaks, still a shower around the high 80, less humidity early next week. For WATD, I'm meteorologist Rob Gilman.
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5: Welcome, folks, to the Dr. Joe Show, where we explore who we are and why we do what we do based on the I Am approach, the idea that no one is broken. We're all doing the best we can at every moment in time with the potential to change in the very next second to another best we can. Wouldn't it be great if more people in the world started thinking that way? Because we have so much conflict in the world, as you guys know. We have so much time in which one person just seems to want to put another person down, and that's the only way they can get valued. So we are really going to be addressing that, because there are moments in our lives where we have an opportunity to absolutely change that paradigm. And our guest tonight is one of those people who is doing that on a regular basis. Our guest is a rock singer, a writer, an actor, freelance artist from Providence, Rhode Island. They perform theatrically throughout the New England area on both the professional and community levels. Their favorite past roles include Maureen Johnson in Rent, Stadium Theater, Elizabeth Benning, Young Frankenstein at the Rhode Island Stage Ensemble, Joe, Ken Ludwig's Lend Me a Soprano at the Newport Playhouse, Pitra, A Little Night Music, one of my favorites, Rhode Island Stage Ensemble, and Regina Kuntz, Rock of Ages at Stadium Theater. Now, they also wrote the original dramatic play, Permanent Solutions, in which they originated the role of Catherine Hudson. I hope we get to hear about that.
6: Oh,
5: Permanent Solutions has been produced several times in the Providence area and once in a workshop in New York City. When not on stage, our guests can be found riding their motorcycle, spoiling their dog, who I heard is in the recording room, and thinking about none other than Danny DeVito. Let me welcome with great, great enthusiasm, Cass Caduto. Welcome, Cass Caduto.
6: Thank you very much.
5: Welcome to the Dr. Joe Show. So let's just start. Tell me about the Permanent Solutions. Let's start there.
6: So that was a massive undertaking. It took me a long time to write that. It's all about suicide. And I don't believe in, you know, sweeping these things under the rug or being ashamed to talk about them, because that will make other people continue to stay ashamed to talk about it too. And we can't really remove the stigma around mental health and suicide if people don't start talking about it.
5: Agreed.
6: Completely. And so I'd originally

0: originally written, or I started writing it when I was 17, and it was a suicide note of forms for myself. I attempted suicide and for the longest time had forgotten all about it to revisit it. And then when I had processed everything enough, I started returning to it. There was a 10-year gap about between when I started it and when it was finally like in a state where I was saying, this is good to go. Let's do it.
1: You know, if the play was good to go, let's do it. Not another suicide attempt. I just want to clarify that, Cass. You know, I so appreciate you being willing to talk about this. You're absolutely right. So many people have these thoughts, make these attempts. Sadly, too many of them complete their attempts. And yet we still live in this world where people don't want to talk about it. What do you make of that? What's that about?
0: I think people don't want to admit that, or they can't admit that these actions are not about them.
1: Mm.
0: People can't help but internalize it, and they make it personal, and they have survivor's guilt, when at the end of the day, it was another person's decision, and people aren't ready to cope with that guilt. People don't want to talk about it. It's hard. It's uncomfortable. It makes people confront their own mortality. It's uncomfortable thoughts, and we as people don't like having those.
1: Right, absolutely. So you mean the person who has made the attempt doesn't want to talk about it, or the people around them feel guilty that they may have induced that attempt?
0: Both. I think one feeds into the other. I think the shame and the hush-hush nature that family members have, or that people at large have, the way it's handled in the media, I think the stigma of all of those outside forces makes people who have attempted in the past ashamed or afraid to talk about it. And there are times too where I'm like, we're on this topic and I'm going to talk about it. And some people are going to think, wow, coming in hot. But at the same time, you kind of have to.
1: Oh, no, I'm delighted that we're talking about it. And you know, the audience that we have who's listening to this, I feel that they're very adept and they have great insight, and they understand a lot. You know, one of the things that I ask my patients as psychiatrists is, for the suicidal patient, do you really want to die, or do you wish you had a different life? And so many times, I'd say the vast majority of the times, mm-hmm. they say they want to have a different life. Is that fair to say?
0: I think so. And it's just, you can't really see beyond your own experience. And I don't like sugarcoating it. Sometimes there is no way out of the life you're experiencing. You don't have the financial means or the educational means or the geographical means to do the things you want to do. And it's this whole pull yourself up by your bootstraps and you'll be fine. And well, you're just not working hard enough. That's only true to a certain extent. There are so many outside things sort of confining people and making what is very possible to one person impossible for another. And that's really not helping the mindset of these people. I mean, you get to a point where you're like, I would love another life. That's not possible. I'm out.
1: Yeah.
0: And it's really hard. Everybody is different, of course, but there are a lot of underlying things that are uniform throughout.
1: Yeah. Such as what? What are the uniform things?
0: I think there's an element of hope, or maybe not hope, but desperation leading up to the act.
1: Yes.
0: And I don't even think it's conscious most of the time.
1: Yeah. I'm so glad you use that word desperation, because I've heard so many people on the other side say it's a manipulation, and it's not. It's a desperation. There is a mm-hmm. huge difference. And it's so important, I think, for people to be able to step back and have empathy and wonder about what's going on with this person, that that's what they think. Especially, you know, 17-year-olds, because I work a lot with teenagers, and that 17-year-old, that adolescent mind is at this really interesting brink between everything being here and now and beginning to develop a brain that can think about the future.
0: Mm-hmm.
1: And sometimes some kids with that depression think about the future, but all they see is more here and now, as if nothing will change.
0: I simply didn't see a future. Mm. And, you know, I didn't have a lot of friends. I wasn't necessarily bullied, but I was antisocial. I ran by making people afraid of me. And I did have a couple of friends, but they were all going off to college and I wasn't. I didn't see a point in going to college because I didn't intend to live very long. And that sort of set off where I was now, you know? I still don't really know how to look at the future because I'm like, I never planned to make it to 30. And now I feel like I'm just rolling with the punches. And I'll admit I'm pretty good at doing that. Might be the ADHD, but it's every day is a little new. You know, when you're 17, 18, you're planning, oh, what do you want to be when you grow up? Here, sign your thousands and hundreds and thousands of dollars away to debt to do this thing that you may or may not want to do. Or you think about where you want to live and you get to have, to an extent, you know, maybe 4 more years of being supported while still being independent. I didn't get that. And it forced me to grow up way, way faster than I should have.
1: Yeah. So permanent solutions, if it's with the suicide theme, it has a pretty powerful meaning, permanent solutions.
0: Yes, and it's something that one of the characters sort of proves wrong in a monologue. The whole thing takes place in one room, and over the course of 12 hours, there are these two women, one of ambiguous age, you can guess she's probably mid-20s, and one who's 20, polar opposites, and they're forced to spend the last 12 hours of their lives together. They made the decision to kill themselves, and the method, which is some sort of assisted suicide thing, is a pill that will shut down your immune system over the course of 12 hours so that there is no body resistance, there is no pain. The second pill will just do it. So they did not know that they would be with somebody. And the two of them, who seem to have nothing in common, there's no way these people are going to connect, one of whom, Catherine, was based off of the kind of antisocial person I used to be. And they start sort of coming together and connecting and making these really unexpected bonds. But, you know, the ending shows that that's not necessarily enough for somebody who's really intending to do this.
1: Having a bond with someone is not enough?
0: No.
1: Okay.
0: There is one of the monologues that the younger character says. The character has bipolar 2. And is bisexual, dating a woman. And even though her mom is not, you know, outwardly homophobic, it was a very much of a, I feel like you should be dating a man because it would be easier on all of us if you're into both. And very, you know, subtle shame stigma kind of a thing. And she, you know, you have manic episodes. I have bipolar 1. It's a slightly, you know, it's a different type, but she's got bipolar 2, and she has these episodes she can't really control, even taking the meds. And you take the meds and maybe you don't have those unpredictable manic episodes that can make people afraid of you or can make you hurt yourself unintentionally or intentionally. Or maybe you get lucky and, like me, your house is just insanely clean for a little bit, but all your money's gone because you bought a custom David Bowie jumpsuit. You know, but it affects you in these ways that can make it very difficult to have stable relationships. And I can't even imagine being, I can't imagine being a parent at all, never mind a parent having to sort of watch their child go through that. And this girl basically says, yeah, you know, we are great. But then what happens when my mind shuts down and you come home and here I am in a puddle of my own blood or hanging from the ceiling? We're doing this. I'm not safe to be around. And she said, this has always felt like the end for me. Having somebody else there is just going to take you down with me. And that is the reality of it, especially somebody who's self-aware about it. You recognize these patterns. You see how it's affecting the people who love you. And it's a hard thing to stop thinking about. You're not sitting there going, well, that'll show them. You're sitting there thinking, they love me and I see how much pain my condition brings them. And I think their lives would be significantly better if I didn't make them feel that way anymore. And that is not correct, but it's really hard to sort of break out of that. Like, my dad was a great example. He was trying his best and he was doing a great job for what it was, but I could see that I was breaking his heart just by trying my best to overcome the mental illness that I was born with.
1: You know, it is it does demonstrate the compassion that many folks who are suicidal actually have. And I think that's so important. And the idea that we have these unexpected bonds, these potential stable relationships, not wanting to disappoint anyone. And I must say that's exactly why we take a commercial break, so we can continue our unexpected bonds with our sponsors, because it's not unexpected at all. We're really grateful for them, and we have very stable relationships with them. So with that in mind, we'll take a break. We'll come back with Cascaduto. We'll be right back with the Dr. Joe Show. We'll take a break.
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1: And we are back with the Dr. Joe Show. Cascaduto, rock singer, writer, actress, but also being willing to talk about this really difficult time in your life. And, you know, I hope our audience recognizes the courage that that takes, but also the determination to change this paradigm, to change the stigma. You know, Cass, for folks who know me, they've heard it before. In psychiatry, we have perpetuated stigma and created it, I think, with one word. And that word is disorder. Think about this, right? Everybody else, you're okay, but this group, not so sure I can trust because they are disordered. It's just what we've done is it was not the intent. Not the intent. Does that make sense, you think?
0: Yeah, you know, it kind of makes it sound very clinical. And when just hearing disorder, it almost dehumanizes the person going through it. It makes them sound like a case study.
1: Exactly.
0: Forgetting that's a human being on the other end of this.
1: That's exactly right. I mean, the one that gets me the most, post-traumatic stress disorder. You got your response to your trauma wrong. Trauma.
0: Mm-hmm.
1: It's like, are you kidding me? Anyway, we you know, I am determined to try to move psychiatry away from that word. I prefer the word condition. You know, bipolar condition. The only one that really sucks is substance use condition, just because that's the acronym.
0: Yeah.
1: Sorry about that. So let's you know, keep on. So you've continued to work with theater. You've continued to be creating, and you're in the process of creating something new right now. And can you tell us about Glass Shard Eden?
0: Yeah. So it's interesting because it started as yet another like analysis of my own, you know, mental health. I started it in 2020. You know, who doesn't need to analyze their mental health in 2020?
1: All right.
0: And so I created
1: time to do it. COVID, right?
0: Got nothing but time. So I had split up basically the depressive side and the manic side into two separate characters. And this at the moment was just for me. It was, I'm going to make these two have conversations and let's see what comes out of it.
1: And this was Claudia Mills, as you mm-hmm. describe as the fetus, and Athena. How do I pronounce
0: Anagnos.
1: It? Anagnos, flirtatious, vibrant. How did you, and you think these are the two sides of your bipolar personality, or are you just?
0: Yes.
1: Yes.
0: They've evolved a bit as it actually turned into a narrative.
1: Okay.
0: But at the root of it, you know, Claudia is the parts of my brain I wish I could shut off, the depressive parts that think, yeah, no one notices me, and I guess that's fair, and I have to relegate myself to this, and the parts of her that have imposter syndrome, and, you know, I want to be a folk musician and a writer. When's the last time you wrote? Anyway, like stuff like that. And Athena is the manic side of me that can get a little self-absorbed, that goes out and doesn't sleep at all, that kind of just like flirts with everybody and makes bad decisions. But at her root, she is a good person. She is very sweet. She loves Claudia unconditionally, but they both have so much work to do on themselves. They balance each other out, but they can't save each other. Nor can one person cannot ever save another person, you know, physically aside, you know, those are situations, without the consent of that person. And when we first start the series, those two aren't ready for that. But they're just two pieces of the whole thing. You know, it started that way and they're going back and forth and they decide to take this road trip and they wind up after crashing their car, they black out and they find themselves in this really weird world. You know, the new strange world kind of trope, but it's very different than what people are used to. Yeah. They meet these two brothers, Devante and Waylon, who Devante's very fun and he's a kind of person that like, nope, I can't stand still with my thoughts. Otherwise they win. I have to do something 24/7. Whereas Waylon is a very strong, silent type. Honestly, he doesn't even say much for the first few episodes. And they're brothers and they had a very traumatic, horrible, racially motivated event happen to them before they themselves wound up in this world. And the way that the two of them handle it and the way that the two of them have grieved or not grieved is just, they could not be handling it more separately, which has caused quite a wedge in these two brothers that used to be like inseparable. Even though I'm harping on a lot of the serious topics, it is actually a comedy. It's a dark comedy. It's a satire, but at the same time, there are these, you know, underlying themes that do not go away. And occasionally you'll be laughing hysterically at the trippiest, most Monty Python stuff you've ever heard. And then all of a sudden, you know, mood change. Oh God. But it's inspired by a lot of comedies. You know, it's inspired by Welcome to Night Vale, a podcast that I think walks the line of serious and absurd very well. And it's inspired by a lot of the weird British kind of shows I grew up watching, the IT Crowd, the Mighty Boosh. Don't watch the Mighty Boosh sober, just telling you that right now. And Monty Python. It's a lot of very absurdist humor. The world that they land themselves in doesn't make any sense. It's like somebody read the Spark Notes version of Human Civilization and tried their best to make it. Like, everything is just slightly off, and the people that live there are either fellow members of marginalized groups, or they're these weird non-human things, and like there's like a psychedelic cloud man basically whose job it's not even a job, he just does it for the love of the game. And there's a new person in town, he goes up and he challenges them to a fight. He's like a 40s pugilist in the body of a weird cloud. Like, there's just weird stuff going on all over the place. And the way that each person handles this world, there's another character named Riley who seems like the strongest one, who seems like the one with the best head on their shoulders, but there's a lot going on down there too. And the way that these five characters come together in this kind of found family is really cool. But then the way that this world, which all of these marginalized groups are no longer marginalized, they are the world, and all of these fears and the dangers that they used to have to really be vigilant about no longer really exist. And it's sort of deconstructing who we would be without that threat of outside danger and the prejudice that we face. And you know, like you were saying in the beginning, just humanity's need to sort of put other humans down for no reason. Sure. And it's you know, exploring who they might be without all of that.
1: I think there sadly is a reason. I don't agree with it, but I think the reason is we all want to feel valued. And sometimes right. The only way you can feel valued is to take somebody else's value away.
0: Yeah. And no, you're right.
1: Which doesn't really make sense, because don't be surprised if the other person then does the same. And that is why we have the conflicts we have. But this idea that, can we really move away from this primitive limbic survival mode? I mean, that's part of our revolution. I mean, we were not the biggest, the fastest, the strongest, and we were always the prey. And then we formed social groups. So
0: yep.
1: that's what the world is that you're creating, is that we don't need to worry about that?
0: It's a bit like that. There's a lot of different big things going on there. In fact, you don't find out what this world is. You don't find out what is going on. There's a framework narrative where 4 out of the 5 leads are giving interviews, but you don't hear the questions. And so for the first 3 seasons, people are going to be listening to this going, what the hell is going on? And that's, you know, part of what will keep you listening is trying to figure out what this place is and what they're dealing with and why they're there. And it's done in, again, a very satirical, darkly comedic kind of a way. But when you find out like what it is, you're going to both laugh and go, oh, no.
1: Cass, how do people hear it? Where can they find it?
0: Well, that's the thing. They can't find it yet. Right. So I finished season one. I finished writing season one. It's going to be a 4-season thing with 10 sort of half-hour episodes in each season. And I could use this podcasting equipment to record everything, but that wouldn't be doing it justice. You know, there's a lot of dialogue. There's a lot of weird side characters. The dialogue is very like zippy and witty and funny and back and forth. You can't really do that 1 or 2 at a time. You have to have everybody in the same room with a professional sound person and producer who knows how to capture that with enough space that you're not bleeding into each other's microphones. You want to have music. You can't have a fiction podcast without some sort of sound in the background. It falls flat. Yep. You need to have music. You need to have artwork. You need to copyright the things. You need to do so much. And I am not using AI for any of this. To hell with that. Mm-hmm. I'm having humans write the music. I'm having humans create the artwork. And none of what is written is written with AI. So
1: you must
0: need to be pricey.
1: Crowdfunding campaign for this, right? How do you get the? I think I know WATD sometimes doesn't like to think about that, but the reality is not everybody has money to do what WATD does.
0: So no,
1: there must be some site to do crowdfunding and sourcing.
0: Yes, so I have a GoFundMe up, okay. And what we're trying to do to bang out all 4 seasons, you know, produced, mixed, mastered, copyrighted, distributed, because people don't even think about the money it takes to distribute the podcast onto different services. All of that, and to hopefully have some money to pay the actors or to do a decent amount of marketing.
1: My goal is the writer cast.
0: I think that's a very writer thing to do, to not even think about yourself.
1: Yep.
0: But, you know, to do all of that, it would be a grand total of $4,000 for the whole series. Right now, I'm trying to focus on season one. And we're trying, actually, no, for all of season one, it would be $4,000. I misspoke.
1: That sounds about right. Yeah.
0: Yeah. So you multiply that by 4 for the whole series.
1: Yeah.
0: And so right now, you know, we're having this release schedule plan where it's going to be the first 3 episodes released and then the next 3 and then episodes 7 and 8 and then episodes 9 and 10, which is a 2-parter episode. And so right now we're trying to focus on getting the first 3 episodes all finished up so we can release that. And not only that, we'll have material to pull so we can do some actual marketing. Because right now people are going in blind. I'm asking for donations for something that they have no proof of its quality. Like people who know me know I can write. Strangers on the internet are like, yeah, but what if this sucks? Or how do I trust this person to actually use the money for what they say? Because I don't have any content out, because creating content professionally also requires money.
1: It does take a lot of trust, that's for sure. And mm-hmm. that's why I'm so grateful that our sponsors trust us implicitly enough to give us the funding to keep our show going. So with that in mind, I would like to give our trusted sponsors an opportunity to tell us a little bit about how they can help all of us in the world that we live in. So with that in mind, we'll take a commercial break. We'll be right back with Cass Peduto and the Dr. Joe Show. We'll be right back.
11: There I was in my business suit, all dressed up, just uptight as I could possibly be. And I don't remember much of what was said at that first AA meeting. 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
16: Zinnias, portulaca, marigolds, petunias, and million bells, and flowering vinca. 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
15: And what about when the plants get hungry?
16: 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It just keeps flowers blooming and healthy and strong.
15: And Paul, we all want to know, when will the mums be ready?
16: They're growing every day. I'm taking care of them, and they should be ready shortly after Labor Day weekend. I have a large supply of kill and dried firewood as well as semi-seasoned firewood. The orders are starting to come in now, so please don't wait. I don't want anybody to be left out in the cold.
15: And Paul, what are your hours at Nasrella's Farm of Marshfield?
16: 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On Sundays, we need a little bit of time to enjoy ourselves also.
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1: And we are back with the Dr. Joe Show. Cass Caduto, who is creating a whole world for people to listen to, but is going to need help to do it, as with everything, right? I mean, fundraising is real, and it's perfectly reasonable to ask for it. So Glass Shard Eden, there was more that you wanted to talk about that, but before we get there, I'm just going to say this one thing, that do not give up. Do not give up on the crowdsourcing, because that was exactly how my eldest daughter, Sophie, was able to fund her first shows of Science with Sophie, which is now a Telly Award-winning show, science comedy TV show for girls, but really for everyone, just picked up by PBS and Nature. You can watch her electric vehicle road trip. Rivian gave her a car. She had to give it back, but Rivian did give her a car to go from California back here to Marshfield and back to California. And that is now being dropped one episode a week on YouTube, and you can just go to YouTube, and PBS and Nature has picked it up. So
0: that is amazing.
1: So do it. And she is also in the Obama Presidential Library as one of 33 change makers.
0: That is even more amazing.
1: And I'll just boast one more time, Cass. I know have you seen Odyssey yet?
0: So not yet. Plans to see it next week.
1: So when you see it, stay for the credits, because in the credits, assistant music editor Rebecca Schrand. That is my youngest daughter. So,
0: oh my God.
1: Cass, you can absolutely do this. Do not give up. But there's more. I mean, it's a powerful show that you're talking about, being in another world, exploring who we are as human beings. There was more that you wanted to say about it. We were off air a little bit. Go ahead.
0: Yeah, I did kind of want to mention the reason I think that this is an important show to get put on right now. You know, we're all doom scrolling. We're all waking up and feeling stressed out about money, the economy, about global everything, about the state of everything. And it's natural for us to want to talk about that. It's natural for us to want to think about it and stay informed. And it's also natural for us to want to avoid. And I think that there is a happy medium somewhere. I'm not saying this is a happy medium to save everything, to salvage everything, because I don't think that whatever happens is not going to be simple. But I think there is a happy medium in which we can get from day one to day two and try and just save what mental health we can, so that way we can have important conversations when the time comes. And this podcast aims to do that. Like I said, we talk about really heavy stuff. The overarching plot and themes are very real. They're very relevant. But one of the best comments that I got, we did the read through. The show is basically cast and everything. We did a read through And after everybody read through everything, somebody said, you balance, like, you get serious when you need to get serious, but you also balance the

0: comedy without hitting anybody over the head with it. The transitions are so good. And that's the thing. I don't want to be preachy. I don't want to talk down to people. But at the same time, I want to get points across, but I want you to laugh while connecting those dots, because laughter is really important. Comedy is really important. People put comedy down all the time, and I don't know why. Because you can go to acting school and learn how to give a powerful monologue. You can't learn comedic timing. It is a skill.
1: I completely agree with you. The humor, folks, has a neurobiological effect on your brain and reduces the cortisol neurohormone of stress by releasing all this. Look, human beings have designed to laugh. So I absolutely agree. I must admit, I've got myself in a bit of trouble here and there using humor, but you know what? It's still there. It just changes that tension in the room, right? Is that what you're experiencing? And
0: it does. And I think that people need to remember that even in times like these, it's important to laugh. Yes. Being able to feel joy, being able to still laugh at things and experience any sort of good, you know, the good chemicals. It's really important. It can be read as an act of resistance, even if you're feeling guilty about it. And that's the thing. People feel guilty about feeling good, even temporarily, and when things seem so chaotic. And I want this podcast to be proof that you can think about these things. You cannot ignore these things, but you can also laugh. Not necessarily at the same time, but it's okay to laugh and feel like yourself and not lose everything. Actually, it's vital.
2: Yeah.
0: If we're all going to make it through these times, it is vital that we remember joy, because then what else are we fighting for?
1: Right, right. And laughing and feeling joy doesn't mean you're dismissing the reality of the stressful world around you.
0: Exactly.
1: It doesn't mean you're dismissing it. So you don't need to feel guilty about it. The fact that you feel guilty about it, it's okay. It means that you care about the world. You can care about the world, but it is so important to be able to reflect and go, you know what? We can change this. If we keep avoiding things, see, every time you avoid things, you can begin convincing your brain that you're not strong enough to deal with it.
0: Exactly. That is a very good point.
2: Yeah.
0: And I think, you know, as I'm trying to get up to just the first three episodes of season one, you know, I'm trying to break it down, make it more feasible in my brain. And we only need $350 more to produce the first three episodes of season one. And, you know, $350 is not a lot when speaking to an audience. You know, if 350 people donate $1, we're there.
1: Right. And you get 350 listeners as well.
0: Exactly.
1: Right. Right.
0: So we're so close to getting going on this, and then having a product to actually show people, if you enjoy this, if you want more of this, please continue donating so we can finish this story. And season one is all raring to go. The cast is so passionate, and it's all New England-based artists, musicians, and actors working on this. And everybody is so passionate. And I'm not just saying this to sound, you know, magnanimous. I'm saying this because these people deserve to be heard. They are so, so gifted, and I'm so lucky to be friends with them.
1: Yeah. One of my phrases, I've worked hard to be this lucky.
0: I love that.
1: You know?
0: I really love that.
1: Right? I've worked hard to be this lucky. My guess is, Cass, that you have worked hard to be this lucky.
0: I think I have.
1: So tell me a bit more about this. Where did the idea come from? Is this connected at all with what we were talking about in the first episode? Is a 17-year-old being hopeless?
0: It does. And it has to do with watching my friends feel unsafe going about their day-to-day lives. You know, I'm a huge member of the LGBT community, and I have friends of all different races and religions, and watching people just fear for their lives for going down the street. I used to say, you know, I'm married to a man now, but the vast majority of my dating history was women. And I used to say holding hands with my girlfriend in public is a political act, and I don't want it to be.
1: Oh, yeah.
0: I just want to go on a date. And I'm tired of watching my friends go through that. I'm tired of going through that. And I like imagining a world where we don't have to feel that. I also wonder, we internalize so much of that fear, and we turn so much of what can be used against us into armor that it almost feels like part of us. And Claudia, in particular, goes through a period once she hits this new world of, who am I without this fear? And who am I if I'm not constantly working a job I hate, because that's who I became? And I don't know who I am without this stuff.
1: That's a really interesting question. That's fascinating. Go ahead. So where does she go with that?
0: And it's nowhere fast. You know, I want to keep the pace realistic.
1: Okay.
0: It's easy. You know, it's not a spoiler to say that Claudia and Athena are a very will they, won't they kind of dynamic. But I am not trying to throw those two together while they're still the hot messes they are in season one.
1: Yeah.
0: I want people to take their time. I don't want it to be, you know, an 80s montage where suddenly everything is great at the end. It's a process, and you're going to laugh along the way. And you have characters like Riley and Devante calling them out on their shit and being like, hey, you know, I think Riley at one point says, you look like a slapped ass, cheer up. Like, there's a lot of just direct, oh, that's kind of, but you know, they needed to hear that. And the characters, despite being in this fantastical world and despite having to go and deal with weird, creepy, psychedelic, just bizarreness, you know, stuff that we'll never have to go through. Well, maybe, but it probably won't be real. And you know, depends on how much money you want to spend on those drugs. But
1: right.
0: You know, even though we won't be going through that, the characters are still very relatable at their core. And maybe listening to someone make jokes or being able to laugh at a character going through a similar thing is so helpful and kind of giving you perspective. And, or even just, oh, you know, I wish my friend told me I look like a slap ass. Jeez, that would have helped. Just, you know, things like that gives you someone to relate to. And if you don't have anyone you can relate to in your real life, stuff like that goes a long way.
1: So it sounds like they also developing respect and value and trust for each other, these characters in this world. I mean,
0: definitely.
1: They've come into a world really through no choice of their own, right? I mean, they're almost dead. Something's happened and they wind up in this. Is that glass shard Eden? That's where it is? Or what's
0: so that's a theory that some of them have. Some people in this world are obsessed with trying to figure out what the hell is going on.
1: Yeah.
0: And then some people, like Athena, are like, we don't need to work. I'm here with Claudia. Why bother? This is great.
1: But how do you come to the name Athena? I mean, Athena has such connotation with Greek mythology. Why Athena?
0: She's stronger than people think. It's easy to write her off as, well, she's just some silly little, like, she's the comic relief. She's funny. She doesn't take anything seriously. She's self-absorbed. I'd probably not like her in real life, but she's very entertaining here. But she is way stronger than you think. And she spends a lot of the first half of the show needing external validation in order to operate. And her learning to break away from that is, you know, you get a whole new girl.
1: Yeah. Well, I mean, that external validation, we all need that, don't we? Which is a little bit sad. It would be nice if we could just feel valid in and of ourselves. But I feel that way three times a show, where I need the external validation of my sponsors just to be sure that, you know, we still get to be here every week, which we have been for over 9 years now, I think we're approaching. It's pretty cool. So thank you, sponsors, for validating me. We will take a break, listen to what you've got to offer all of us. We'll be right back with the Dr. Joe Show. We'll be right back.
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0: who's feeling like so disconnected, with no value. How have you found the validation over the years, Cass? Who's been around you?
1: And it's a complicated question because obviously things fluctuate.
0: I'm a psychiatrist.
1: Self-esteem.
0: I get to ask these complicated questions as a psychiatrist. It's really fun. That's what I get to do. That's great. And you can answer however you want. So it's fun. Go ahead. Go ahead.
1: I think people's need for validation fluctuates. And the problem with Athena was that she needed it constantly to operate. She needed other people's ideas of her to form in her head who she was. And the goal isn't necessarily to never need external validation. We do. We just do. We question ourselves. It happens. You need help, especially creative types like me. We all have imposter syndrome and we all need help.
0: I absolutely agree. And what I like to say is that, imposter begins with I am. And the I am is my whole thing here. So I totally understand, Cass. Go on.
1: Like even this pot, the Glass Shard Eden, it took me so long to get back to because I was afraid the plans had gotten too ambitious. Only I know at like even the cast, I did not tell the cast or anything what is actually going on and what this world actually is because I want their performances to be authentic and that they don't know. And it is, I've lost track of my mind because I have ADHD.
0: It's okay. It's fine. That's what the show is all about, but it's ADA. It's not, there's no disorder to it, Cass.
1: ADH.
0: That's right. Exactly. Attention deficit hyperactivity. No, we're talking about the creation of the world, the validation. How do we
1: Right, right,
0: think?
1: right. Back on track. So with all of that, I was very afraid that the grand plan was too ambitious. And then I was very much writing from perspectives of people nothing like myself. Two of the main characters, Devante and Waylon, are Black men who have to deal with things I will never in my life have to deal with, and that I will probably never be able to fully comprehend or fathom. And I wanted to do those two justice, and I was afraid that I couldn't. And so I just kind of shut down and was like, there's no way I can do this. I'm done. And it wasn't until like a few months ago that I had my husband, who is not white, read the scripts. And I just asked him, I'm on episode 7 out of 10 and I just couldn't do it anymore. Do you think this is worth finishing? Do you think I'm on the right track with these characters? What do you think? And he just looked at me and went, finish this. And so
0: That's validation,
1: I,
0: right?
1: that's validation. And it's not kiss and ass. He didn't write a poem for me. He just said, nope, you asked me a question, finish this.
0: Nice.
1: And so I banged out the last episodes and had our read through. And this has been going pretty lightning speed now since I finished it. And it's important for me to cast accurately. The two Black characters are played by Black actors. The non-binary character is played by a queer person. The two lesbians, Claudia and Athena, are played by two queer women. It's very important to do that. And in doing that, at the read through, able to gauge everybody's reactions, get direct feedback. Am I doing justice to these people whose lives I will never have to live? And that is a form of external validation that I needed, but I think it was good that I needed that external validation. Because with ego, it's important to know when you should question yourself. If you walk in and assume, I know everything, it doesn't matter what you guys say, I know what I'm doing. One, you're going to get a terrible product. And two, you're going to be insufferable and your art is not going to be authentic. It's going to be based off of how important you think you are. And that's not okay. So it's finding that the sort of balance of I am confident, but I need help. And being able to admit that, there is no easy formula for it.
0: But that is not a weakness, folks. When you admit you need help,
1: It's a strength.
0: absolutely, absolutely, to be able to be vulnerable like that, because it also means you're willing to look around and find someone you can trust to help you.
1: Exactly. And it's a strength to be able to trust.
0: It really is, which is sort of sad to think about. It should just be a natural thing that we do, but it's. Trust is based on a neurohormone called oxytocin, not OxyContin. And it's that feeling you get when somebody says you're amazing. And that's what the I am is basically saying.

0: Everybody wants to feel valued. And at every and any moment in time, you can remind someone of their value. And whenever you do that, you increase your own value. So let's create a world like that. Let's look at Glass Shard Eden. Let's look at the shows that, and the creative process the cast is telling us about, folks, because there is value in all of us. Each of us has a different world. No question. But that doesn't mean that my world is more valuable than yours. I'm more interested in yours. You were going to say something, Cassie.
1: I think that's just the way my face looks.
0: Oh. Well, with that in mind, let's get to the two truths of the I Am. The first truth of the I Am, remember, I believe we're all doing the best we can based on and responding to the influence of four domains. Your home domain, no one's going to argue home's had an influence on who you are. The social domain, which is the rest of the world, which is really a lot of what we're talking about today. Those two domains are outside. Then the internal domains, the biological domain of your brain and body, you're hungry, tired, digesting lunch, and then what I call the I See. How do I see myself? How do I think other people see me? Because these four domains interact, a small change in any domain can have a big effect. We don't need to change everything. So based on what we're talking about tonight, Cass, what small change can you recommend to our listeners?
1: Sounds simple, but I think everyone should have at least one day, doesn't even have to be a full day, where they dress up.
0: Where they
1: and
0: dress
1: by dress up, yeah.
0: I love
1: by dress
0: that.
1: Up,
0: go ahead. Yeah,
1: I don't mean you have to throw a ball gown on or something.
0: Okay.
1: By dress up, I mean wear something that makes you feel hot. Wear something that makes you feel beautiful. Wear something that reflects on the outside how you feel on the inside. We spend so much time at work or at school obeying dress codes. And, you know, if you work a 9-to-5, chances are you're probably wearing some corporate thing, even if it's just a polo shirt and khakis, or, you know, it's a pantsuit or pencil skirt or, you know, suit and tie. You have to wear these things that, let's be real with ourselves, it probably doesn't represent who you feel like on the inside. I used to be a financial advisor. And every time someone says, wait, seriously, you? I feel complimented because it means that my outside matches the person I feel like and not the person I was sort of forced for 40 hours a week to pretend to be. We live in a world, and especially in this country, we really are inundated with the idea that our jobs define us. You know, when you meet someone, you ask, oh, what do you do for a living? It's like, I could tell you about that, but I'd rather tell you about this podcast I'm writing or my dog or something like that. Like, these things are who I am. The way that you make money to survive is not who you are. Even if you really love your job, there's more to you than that. And, you know, in 2020, I was getting really bummed out because I love eccentric clothing. I love doing things like that. And sitting at home in 2020 every day in pajamas and sweatpants and just, you know, it was too much. And I wasn't feeling like myself anymore because the outside didn't match. When I was a financial advisor, the outside didn't match. And I spent most of my waking hours Monday through Friday in that office. And look, I read the dress code meticulously and I would push it as far as I possibly could without getting in trouble. But it still was something I was forced to do. And I don't care if you feeling like your most authentic self, if you feel the most beautiful in lingerie, in athletic wear, in a Jar Jar Binks cosplay. I don't care what it is. Just going home from work or taking some time out of a day where you feel forced, whether it's by friends that you don't really understand, but you feel pressure to follow, or just social expectations or the media's portrayal of body image, like, oh, I don't know, I think I might be a little too big to pull that off. No, you are not. They make it in your size. You can fit in it, wear it.
0: That's great.
1: And if you don't have the confidence to go out and do that, or if you're tired and you don't necessarily want to go out, that's fine too. 2020 proved me putting on that David Bowie jumpsuit and going grocery shopping, I was still getting to present myself as the person I am. I sat around in my Toph cosplay from Avatar and ate Lunchables in 2020. And I felt authentic because I was doing something with having to do with the franchise that I loved. Just do it for yourself and not necessarily anybody else, and look in the mirror and realize how powerful it feels to say, that's me.
0: That's right. And I am valuable. Dress up. I think that is a great small change that we can

0: all make. Folks, you can do that and send us pictures of your dress up. It'd be great. Send it to WATD.
1: Ooh, yeah.
0: That'd be so much fun. The second truth of the I am, I think, may be more powerful. Everyone's got one. Everyone's doing the best they can, but is interested through their IC domain what you think about them, which has an effect on their biological domain. Because, you know, it feels different when you feel respected or disrespected. And you are part of someone's home or social domain. So the second truth of the I am, you control no one. You influence everyone. And you get to choose the kind of influence you want to be. Tascadudo, rock singer, writer, actor, freelance artist, creator of this world. What kind of influence do you want to be?
1: I want to be the type of influence that makes people be themselves. You know, it ties into the clothing thing I was just talking about. I want people to see me and think I should be, I don't know if that's the right way to say it. You know, I just want people to be comfortable being their authentic selves around me. And I want them to feel empowered to go out and be their authentic selves. My life does not follow convention. My husband and I are never having kids. We have a dog. We have 20 jobs and they're all entertainment related. We have no real weekends. We have no real money. Let's be real with ourselves. Far cry from a financial advisor. But we're very happy.
0: Right.
1: Like, we are so happy with our life. And it's weird. And it's something that, you know, when I stopped being an advisor, my mom was like, are you really trying to get into that? And it's something people will doubt. But I'm living authentically and I'm happy. So if you think that you should live a certain way, I want you to be able to see me in the way I talk about things and think, well, that person didn't follow a damn thing. And look at them. There is so much power in throwing out expectations. You know, I love looking different. I don't necessarily, you know, body image is really tough for women and people born as women. And it's getting harder. We're going back into that heroin chic, be super thin kind of thing from the early 2000s. And it's damaging. But when you actually like get to free yourself from that and you see somebody who's not a size zero rocking something insane and pulling it off because they're confident, it might give you the confidence to do that too and to be more empowered. And I want to be somebody that makes people feel more empowered as themselves and to hold on and embrace their idiosyncrasies and not try to hide them and to be able to say weird things and, you know, talk about suicide and cut their hair really short. I used to have it completely shaved, but then I liked doing the swoop. Get the weird tattoo. Like, be you. Damn what anybody says.
0: Yeah.
1: And, you know, screw gender roles. If your husband wants to cook all the food and take care of the kid, great. Someone should do that. And if they want to, it means they're going to be better at it. You know,
0: yeah.
1: What this pre-prescribed plan is not natural. It's what people...
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3: ABC News, I'm Dave Packard. Sources tell us former Congressman Eric Swalwell was served a warrant by federal agents Saturday night at San Francisco International Airport.
4: They seized his laptop and his iPhone. The next day, agents searched his home in Washington, D.C. The California Democrat, once a rising star, resigned in disgrace amid accusations of sexual misconduct. Sources tell ABC News the criminal investigation centers around allegations of sexual assault. Swalwell has denied ever assaulting anybody.
3: ABC's Perry Russum. An arrest in an alleged terror plot in New York State. A 35-year-old Jessica Bowie accused of plotting to attack the New York State Capitol building in Albany. Bowie allegedly pledging allegiance to ISIS. In Massachusetts, the jury in the murder trial of Lindsay Clancy was sent home early this morning. The defense could rest its case tomorrow in the trial of the mother whose attorneys claim that she killed her three children due to postpartum psychosis. This is ABC News. No testimony today at the Mehta trial in Oakland, California, after a juror called out sick. Dozens of state attorneys general accuse Mehta of luring kids onto its social media platforms. ABC's Mike DeBusky reports.
5: The importance of these features, and when we talk about features, we're talking about things like infinite scrolling, where you're scrolling through Instagram, and it can take hours. You never reach the bottom, right? It is an infinite scroll. That's good for Meta, because the more time you spend on the platform, the more time you spend looking at ads, the more money they make. If the judge is to, at the end of this, compel Meta to change features like that, if infinite scroll goes away, that kind of fundamentally changes what Meta is. So there's a degree here where Mark Zuckerberg would almost want to testify just to defend the very essence, the core of his platforms.
3: A U.S. official tells ABC News the USS Lincoln has started the voyage home from the Middle East after a record-long deployment. Families recently raised concerns that sailors were suffering from mental health issues. Dave Packer, ABC News.
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7: Good evening. Month of August so far has been on the dry side. We could really use a soaking rain and much warmer than normal. Now a change as we head toward the weekend. A weak system bringing a couple of showers overnight, below 64, and the breeze in from the ocean keeping it cooler. Still a shower or two. Can be some brightening. A high in the mid-70s, well inland, closer to 70, anywhere near the ocean. Friday night, still rather damp with a lot of clouds, some fog, and a shower, the low 64. And then a stronger storm tracking along the eastern seaboard Saturday. That'll bring a shower or some rain, windy at times, near 70. Sunday will turn warmer and more humid. Clouds, sunny breaks, still a shower around the high 80, less humidity early next week. For WATD, I'm meteorologist Rob Gilman.
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0: Hey, Paul Kearney here, Friends with Benefits. Wow, we got a great show tonight. I got Joey Coletti. Joey, and we got Larry. What's up, boys?
1: Hey, Paul. Can't wait for tonight. It's going to be an awesome show.
0: Yeah, that's Journey, by the way. And, yeah, this is going to be a great show. We got Joe, why don't you lead us off what we got planned tonight?
1: You know, we're going to interview gubernatorial candidate Mike Minow, who is running for governor. And he's got a real strong following. He's done a lot of fundraising, and he's supported a lot of different initiatives. He's a great guy. I think everyone's going to love hearing from him and what he's got going on for the South Shore, Cape Cod. He's a real go-getter. That's what I have to say. This guy's got a lot of energy, and he sounds perfect for the state of Massachusetts.
0: Oh, absolutely. And I don't think you could just help but notice how smart he was. I mean, first of all, he's a veteran, and he served the country. He went on his ran a business, which has saved a lot of lives. West Point graduate, family guy, straight up nice guy, smart guy. We really
1: a
0: had
1: true a patriot.
0: True patriot, and really he's done his homework. And you know, I think it's a good chance to listen to what he has to say. And you know, if you're out there, you know, keep your eyes open of like what these. This is like this is a very important governor's race.
1: Election.
0: It really is. I mean, if you want, it's not a federal. There's really not anything going on in the federal, but the state, and it's not about. It's about the candidates and doing your homework and seeing where your values stand up with the candidates' values. And I think that more and more people. And I'm glad, Joe, that we're bringing this. To the South Shore, because I think it's important that people understand who they're voting for. We were just talking about, if you vote for just because you're a Democrat, you vote Democrat, and you don't know who you're voting for, then do us a favor. Don't vote. If you don't know who your state rep is, and you haven't heard from him, and you don't know what he stands for, and you don't know what he's voting for, and honestly, you should be knowing exactly what's voting, because there's a lot of stuff that's happened in the last couple weeks that is not good stuff. So, that said, I think most people have to pay attention this election period, and we want to bring in as many voices as we can to like let people know what's going on.
1: Yeah, and I think Mike is going to cover a lot of important issues with infrastructure, schools. He's going to talk about tonight. He's going to talk about fundraising and.
0: Well, he's talking about wind, yeah, solar, wind. He mentioned that off
1: solar
0: the Cape.
1: Solar, wind.
0: And that's been a disaster for people. And especially if
1: schools.
0: Yeah, and especially if you live on the coast and you have one of those windmills, you know, you're not happy with it. The fish aren't happy, I'll tell you that.
1: Well, he makes a good point. I mean, it's great, but it's not enough, and it's costing too much money.
0: Right,
1: and we need a lot more output from something like that that's costing that much money.
0: Yeah, he's also talked about affordability, accountability, and also, too, is where's the audit? 72% of us voted for it. I mean, talk about like, fascist. Like, are you kidding me? Where's the audit? Like, how come we're not looking at the numbers? How come we're not looking at it stuff? So it is nice to have a fresh voice. And Larry, if you're ready, we're going to play the interview, and we'll see what you guys think. Thank you.
2: Okay, thank you for joining us on Friends with Benefits. Our listeners are primarily from the South Shore and Cape Cod, and we'd like to focus on the issues that matter most to our communities. With us tonight is future gubernatorial candidate Mike Minow and co-host Paul Kearney. Mike, thanks for joining the show. Welcome.
3: Joe and Paul, thanks for having me. I appreciate the message you all put out, and I appreciate your integrity in all communications.
2: Great. Paul, start the interview, please.
4: Okay, great. Okay, so this is basically a question for the South Shore. What is your vision in winning the support of voters on the South Shore in Cape Cod? And what are your top three things in your administration would do to strengthen the region's economy, transportation, healthcare, and quality of life?
3: So, Paul, in my

0: message, I want people to understand that the foundation of making Massachusetts the best place to live, work, and raise a family is around accountability on the government spending, on affordability with our energy costs and some of our unfunded mandates like the MBTA or net zero, that on jobs, we need jobs all over the Commonwealth, not just in Boston, and everyone wants their community safe. Specifically, I've spent a lot of time in Plymouth County, Bristol County, the Cape. I've even been to Nantucket a few times. And what's specific to the area is I'll start with healthcare. You have to make sure that you can get healthcare outside of Boston. And in some cases, these clinics or these hospitals are being shut down. You have a pretty good hospital in the Cape, so you're fortunate with that. But in other areas in Plymouth, it may be an hour for an emergency care around heart attacks or high risk maternity or even stroke care. So we've got to make sure we're pushing healthcare. And I have a plan for this. It's the Patients for Healthcare plan, where we're pushing healthcare back into the communities so that people can have emergency care. And we're pushing things like clinics and surgery centers for the convenience, but also it lowers costs than having to do these procedures in the most expensive real estate in Boston, which essentially doesn't have beds and have the busiest emergency rooms they've ever had. So that's one thing on healthcare. On the infrastructure, we have to remember that a third of this infrastructure for the roads and the bridges comes from the federal government. We got to make sure that these bridges, you know, the Sagamore Bridge, overall, the infrastructure itself is maintained, because we have a lot of people going to and from, even the workers, about, they say it's about 50% of the people are going across the bridge and back every day that work in that area, which leads to another issue around housing and rent and cost for people to be able to live there without completely disrupting the culture. And you do that by having towns and the cities have say in how they build, not just force 1,500 condos on places. And what I will do is I'll give more money back to the towns and the cities that I take in the waste, because towns and cities only keep 26% of their money into the town or city. What I will do is, as I find a lot of waste, billions of waste and fraud and corruption and excess, I'm going to give some of that back to the towns, but I'm going to ask them in return for more funding. They have to get rid of the permitting being a year and a half for single family homes. It needs to go back to 45 days or less. And the stretch codes that we mandate on building do not make economic sense. They do not improve the quality. And they add around $25,000 of hard costs to even small apartments. So imagine what they're doing to larger homes or commercial real estate. So we've got to do those two things. And then the other components have to do with the area, right? You know, it's a fishing industry,
1: right,
0: which is very important, whether it's, you know, fishing or lobstering or scalloping. And on energy, they're related, because when you put offshore wind out there, and last week I traveled out 15 miles and I went and saw Vineyard Wind. And in being there and seeing it, I saw that only around 20 of the 62 turbines were turning. And I saw generators on every turbine. So those generators are filled with diesel oil, right? So that's something that we need to understand, and that needs to be topped off. And that's incredibly complicated and an engineering feat. And whether the lifespan is 7 years or 10 years, you're talking about laying cable from the Cape all the way out, which has impact to the Cape. And then we're talking about the noise and the impact to the marine life and this and the ocean itself. Where we have to have common sense is there is a way to lower our energy costs. So why one way we're hurting the fishing industry, we're also putting things into the ocean that have a negative impact, but there's better, more innovative, cheaper ways to do that with natural gas pipelines that exist already in Connecticut, New York, and Pennsylvania. We need to bring them in. And we need to do this in a way that's smart, innovative, and still allows us to have reliable, safe energy. I think that's a huge deal, especially in the Cape. And one of the things I talk about is that as an engineer, as a business owner, there's not a single manufacturing facility or hospital that runs only on wind and solar. So it's not a good investment. And why would we try to run the whole state? on wind and solar. That's not going to ever get to 70% by 2032. And one of the big reasons that is a concern is because it's estimated that's going to cost over $300 billion in taxpayer money, and that doesn't make a lot of sense. And the last component is just understanding the areas that you live are special. They have a culture. They have something that we want to respect, and we want to make sure that we're not bankrupting the towns. So as you look at one of the elements that towns are looking at, overrides or don't have enough money, in many cases now, this is just operational expenses. This isn't as if they're trying to build a new school. And one of the reasons is because the unrestricted grants that we have budgeted for all the towns and cities has been the same dollar amount since 2007.
1: Wow.
0: Imagine that. 2007, it's been $1.3 billion, and today it's still $1.3 billion, despite the fact that healthcare costs for teachers and for these employees has gone up 250%. So we've got to right size the amount of money going back to the towns and cities. We've got to give towns and cities more control of how they build, but they have to get better at permitting. They have to reduce the stretch codes. And we have to allow everyone through the Commonwealth to have health care and have a vibrant economy so that people will go to the Cape, they'll go down there, we'll bring in tourism, and it will keep and retain the beautiful coastline that we have today.
2: Thank you, Mike. Thank you. Paul, do you have a follow-up?
1: Yeah. Well, I would tell you this, Mike. I'm impressed because you know Cape Cod, because I've seen you down there, and you're not in a tie. So that really kind of... tells you what that culture is here in the Cape. And it's a fisherman community. It's a great community. We have schools, we have infrastructure. We have people work, you know, as you talked about healthcare, you know, there's a lot of people working two or three jobs just to keep it going and on the Cape. And thank you for addressing that, because yeah. I think that's huge about what you're saying is, and Joe's has some.
2: I have other questions, but you're right.
1: Especially
2: on
1: when
2: about
1: it comes to healthcare.
2: Taking the ties off on Cape Cod is a good point, and connecting with the people down there.
0: Yeah. So Dave took me out on the lobster boat. Man, he worked me hard. I was sweating. Yeah, and we pulled in over 40 and we threw back over 40. And it was a fun day. I loved it.
2: Oh, wow. Wow. That's a lot.
0: I think everyone should run for office once, because it is a lot of fun. Yes. And you meet amazing people. And just going out also to the Vineyard Wind.
2: Yeah.
0: I mean, you get such an education. This is on my social media, Mike Minogue MA on Instagram. But you should see it up close. You should understand.
2: Definitely.
0: I mean, it's 150 feet deep. So in the end, when we have to take it out, they go and cut the bottoms. But you got to go down really deep and cut so that bigger ships and other ships aren't going to hit it in the future. So it's at a complexity. And while we want to augment, you know, with wind and solar, we need to be investing in innovation that doesn't require billions of dollars of taxpayer subsidy.
2: I agree 100%. It's a great area for fishing, and we got to protect that. And
0: absolutely.
2: You know, Cape Cod is certainly doing their share. Let's shift over to supporting our schools. One of our questions is, school funding is a number one issue. We hear it from all of our families. Our state rep, Ken Sweezy, does a great job of trying to bolster those efforts to bring money back into the schools, facing budget shortfalls. And we're seeing teacher layoffs and strikes. It's so sad to see on the South Shore. How would your administration help communities protect classrooms while maintaining excellence in public education? You know, Paul will bring up a good point about adding more sports teams to like Brockton High School, where, you know, only as low as 20% of the students play high school sports there with such a, you know, large student body. Wouldn't it be advantageous to add more sport programs or more teams?
0: Yeah. So a lot of questions there, Paul. And let me start with, if you want to give a child a great future, you give him a good education. And my wife and I have been for two decades have been involved with our own Minogue Foundation in helping specifically build schools in areas that are in the wrong zip codes for funding or for the educational standards. And Massachusetts has some of the best schools. but we also have one of the biggest variations between our bottom scores and our top scores. So if you are a parent that have a kid trapped in a failing school, you don't necessarily take a lot of, you know, comfort from knowing that three towns over, they have great scores. And one of the things that we need to do as a Commonwealth is realize that Massachusetts education works for some, but not all. And my wife and I helped fund, lobby, and drive a federal law called the Federal Scholarship Tax Credit. We have five kids, and we homeschooled and also sent them off to schools. My wife's on the board of Catholic Schools Foundation, and I've been on the board of a few schools. So that's a passion. And it should not matter whether your child is in public school or private school. We want people to have options. And the federal scholarship tax credit means that 80% of the parents that have kids in kindergarten through 12th grades will be eligible in Massachusetts for these educational grants. If your child's in public school, you can use it for tutoring. You can use it for transportation or resources. If your child's in private school, you can use it for tuition assistance. And if you're a homeschooler, you can use it for books and materials as well. So this is a huge opportunity to transform education, to give parents choice. But in the law, it requires that the governor opt in. Now, this is one of the reasons that I'm running for governor, because I'm going to opt in on day one in my acceptance speech. Unfortunately, Maura Healey could have already opted in and started driving the awareness now for it. But she has not, and I don't believe she will. But the disappointing part is it's really good for kids, for parents, and for teachers, because a lot of this money is going to go back into the community for the schools, for tutoring, for the teachers. And whether those teachers are in public and private school, that kind of investment is good for everyone. And again, back to what I mentioned around the unrestricted grant aid, that's something else that's very important for education for these towns. Some towns are now offering and asking for overrides for the first time, not for a new school, but for operational expenses. And so we've got to adjust our unrestricted grant aids. And then healthcare overall, we got to remember that the healthcare costs have grown 250% over the last two decades. And that is a burden on everyone. My healthcare plan is going to help reduce those costs because we have the highest healthcare costs in America. And we can do better with this. And by doing that, it's going to benefit everyone. One of the challenges of Massachusetts is our top two employers, hospitals and universities, do not pay taxes. Therefore, we need our entrepreneurs, we need our businesses not to leave. We need them to stay. We need them to manufacture. We need them to invest, because that's how you help the communities, the schools. Wow. It's how you spread wealth into the towns, to the suppliers. And it's how you create a middle class, and it benefits everyone. So that's why the ultimate in all of this education is not just in doing the classrooms, but preparing our students for a future, whether it's being carpenters, electricians, or plumbers. That's going to help. And when we start building more facilities, more manufacturing, that's what's going to give us the best education. And we have it, but we're at risk of losing it for a lot of our zip codes. And we can do better. And that's what I'm going to focus on as the governor.
1: Yeah, I can only say this. We must do better. I mean, that's, I had the pleasure of serving on the Cohasset School Committee for 6 years. And one of the things, and one of our jobs was to budget. It was the budget. And I always said that, local governments can really look, and I like your plan that you're talking about, because local governments are better off spending the money than the state government, because us local people, we were able to really make the numbers work. I can tell you, we never had an override in the 6 years that I was there. And it was just a combination of parents giving back. And I can only tell the people listening out there that, you know, that's the opportunity to give back. And, you know, thank you for all the stuff that you and your wife had just talked about giving back. And Joe and I often say that, you know, people need to give back. You know, the idea that a town government can use help. I mean, there's so many boards, and from the conservation board and the school boards to all these planning boards, and there's a way for people to give back. And I like to see the encouragement that that you're talking about. And I think
0: Yeah.
1: that's great.

0: And Paul, I mean, just to reiterate to all your listeners, go online and type in federal scholarship tax credit. Maura Healey is literally leaving over $1 billion on the table. And she knows that this could be beneficial. It goes to parents. It has broad support with Democrats, independents, and Republicans. I think one of the reasons I'm winning, because I'm talking to the Republicans, I'm talking to the fiscally responsible independents and Democrats that voted for the audit, do not want their tax dollars wasted, and want their kids or their grandkids to be able to stay and live here. That's what we want. And that politicians want us to hate each other and divide us. We are neighbors. We can solve these problems. And the role of the governor is to help our citizens, not pay party politics. The role of the governor is help our entrepreneurs and businesses grow so taxes are not on the backs of the taxpayers and our towns are struggling to even complete and cover their operational expenses, which is what's happening today.
1: Excellent. Mike, what do you want people on the South Shore and Cape Cod to remember about your campaign after tonight?
0: So my campaign is being run with integrity. We have work ethic, and we're focused on helping struggling families and workers afford to stay and live in Massachusetts. And I grew up middle income kid. I went to West Point. My parents had a mortgage until the very end when I paid it off for them. And I was the youngest of four. So I've served in combat. I've been in the military. I've been humbled. I've had my nose bloodied. I've been in business. For a decade plus, my wife and I, our foundation helps veterans get jobs. We help homelessness. We help kids with healthcare and education. We are doing this to serve a purpose greater than ourselves. We want to give back. I also think that the optimism and the good news is that there's so much waste, fraud, and excess. We're going to be able to capture that, and we're going to be able to truly solve these problems now. We'll solve them, but this is the tipping point election. If we don't win in this election, the amount of debt, the amount of corruption that is growing will be hard for us to recover from. But I know as a business leader, as a person who's grown a business, put manufacturing here, it's still the greatest place in the world. It's the place that most of us know that we can turn this around. We just got to convince the other people that it again will be the best place to live, work, and raise a family. And that's why we need a political outsider who is
1: Right.
0: beholden to no one but the citizens and will be a new kind of governor that solves the problems and doesn't campaign on them.
1: Okay, real quick, how can listeners learn more and contact your campaign or get involved?
0: So, Paul and Joe, I appreciate the time. Please have the visitors go to my website at minogue4ma.com, minogue, forma.com. On social media, please follow me. 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And if you're willing and able to donate, I'm matching every donation. If you're willing and able to door knock or volunteer, please go to Minogue for MA and ask to volunteer, and someone will contact you. We are going to win. We've got incredible momentum. 2.3 million people voted for the audit, and we need 1.5 million to win. And young people will be coming out and voting for us. And please come and help.
1: Mike,
0: That's
1: thank you for
0: awesome.
1: joining Paul and I on Friends with Benefits, Paying It Forward. We appreciate your willingness to answer substantive questions and share your vision for Massachusetts. We wish you and your family well throughout the campaign, Mike. Thanks for coming on and best of luck.
0: God
1: Go
0: bless you
1: again.
0: guys. Thank you.
2: Go get him, Mike. We'll see you out on the trail.
0: Let's go.
2: Let's go.

0: Hey! Wow, little Tom Petty. Wow, that was a great interview, Joe. I was proud of you.
1: Thanks, Paul.
0: Yeah, that was a lot of fun. He's a pretty smart guy.
1: Yeah, he had a lot to say. It was good.
0: Yeah, that's great. And I know he was on Christine Jane's had him on too. And so I don't know if he was here in studio, but that's pretty cool too. So he's making his rounds.
1: Yeah. We should have Ken Sweezy back on and do a little follow up with him.
0: Yeah, see how we, and that's what he's got to do. He's got to get down and do the door knocking. And you know, it is fun to get involved in a campaign. There is something, you know, you can do and get off the couch and, you know, go out there and listen to the issues. And if you like what he's saying, you know, my dad's a Democrat. He's voting for him.
1: Oh, that's good.
0: And, you know, I've been talking to people about this interview, and I hear so many people say, I like him. I like him. I like what he's saying. You know, some of the ads that he had is somebody's got to do it. You know, I thought that was pretty genius. Like, hey, you know, somebody's got to do it, right?
1: Yeah. And it's going to come down to who comes out and places a vote and is respectful and wants to improve the state that we live in.
0: Yeah, I mean, you know, it's going well for some, but it's not going well for everyone. I mean, it's a struggle out there right now with these high costs of health insurance. I mean, I just got my insurance bill. It was $9,600 for two cars. I got two new cars.
1: Yeah.
0: Newer cars. They're not new, brand new. They're two newer cars, Joe. And I have a great driving record. It's just that I got three kids in college, and they just crushed me. And I called my agent up, and I'm like, are you kidding me? $9,600? Like, how did this get past me? And then he said, if you lower your deductible from 500 to 1,000, actually add the deductible.
1: Yeah.
0: And then if the kids have good grades, and the kids are in college, they're not even using the cars. It's just, what a ripoff. $9,600. And what am I going to do about it? Nothing.
1: There's a lot of cars on the road.
0: There's nothing we can do about it other than just, you know, these big companies are just going up every single day on their prices, insurances, everything. And there's nothing you can do about it. What am I going to do? Not have a car? What can I do about that?
1: Try another company.
0: No, I guess, where am I going to go? I mean,
1: where are you going to go? There's millions of them.
0: I don't know, Joe. I don't know if I'm going to save $1 million there. But, you know, I got to tell you, honestly, and that's just one bill, Joe. I'm talking about your electric bill, your gas bill. I mean, all these other bills that we're talking about, your insurance for your house. I mean, it's just gone through the roof. So I don't know who's fighting for us up there. But we need a change. I mean, we got a high, and people don't realize this too, is we're one of the highest unemployment rates in the country. Okay, we're up almost to 5%.
1: Wow.
0: Okay, Utah is 2.6%. Just to give it a perspective, we're 47th in job growth. 47th. So it's working for some people. It's not working for a lot. We're not supporting small businesses. We're not encouraging any, like he was talking about. Like, if you want to make money, you're going to have these tenants paying money. Otherwise, you're not going to get the schools that you're talking about. Because people wake up. People are leaving the state. Why wouldn't they? A millionaire's tax? Why are you coming here to pay that? So you're just going to keep taxing people who, listen, I'm not in that ballgame. I'm not a millionaire. I'm not in a millionaire tax, but I never thought that was a good idea, because you're going to drive people out of the state. And some of these policies today are just not working for people, Joe.
1: Yeah. He's saying, you know, the universities and the schools and the hospitals, you know, they don't pay taxes.
0: Yeah.
1: And they're the biggest businesses in the state. Right. We're losing the manufacturers. We're losing these big businesses, and it's going to hurt the economy.
0: Yeah, I mean, it's going to. I mean, like he said,
1: and they need energy. They need, you know, electricity. They need power. And you're going to supply that with windmills?
0: Yeah, and you know what? And honestly, too, I listen to the Democrats too on the whole electric thing.
1: Oh, absolutely.
0: Right? I mean, I got an electric truck. I did my part, yeah. Right? Not only that, but I thought it was a great idea. Oh, fine.
1: Let's do it.
0: And then you spend billions of dollars on a transportation bill. There's gonna be service all everywhere. You can get service.
1: There isn't.
0: They just blew all that money. And by the way, they took $65 billion and they promised that to small businesses if they would keep their employees open during COVID. They promised us that money and then took it out for the last quarter, the ECR credits. I mean, that was a big scam. So $65 million went to taken out of promises for small businesses to get through COVID. They took that money out. They put it in a transportation bill, and I can't even get my car charged up. So, I mean, it's like, so this is like, it's almost like, you know, some things just don't, it sounds good in theory, like we're going to put windmills there. But if I talked to, you know, back when I was running for state senate 14 years ago, I don't even remember now. I talked to a family that had lived in Scituate next to the windmill there, and that property value went to zero.
1: Oof.
0: Okay, and then they had this noise constantly. Like, it's what are we all this? Okay, as long as it's not in my backyard, right? I mean, it's just,
1: it's a great idea. It's just not a good plan.
0: No, it's not a good plan. So I applaud his plan. I think that I think he hit. I give him some credit for that.
1: What was his plan?
0: His plan is to bring in the pipelines. Yeah, yeah, from Connecticut and New York. Why natural gas?
1: Why aren't they here already?
0: Because people have been saying the solar pile is the way to go, and it ain't working. I mean, you heard him. There's 20 out of 62 are even spinning.
1: Yeah, he was saying
0: that. Like, what is that? It's just common sense. And like, let's just call it for what it is. I mean, do your homework.
1: $300 billion.
0: Plus, don't we live on the coast? Do we really want to see him? Again, it's all about if it's not in my backyard, because that's why everybody around him basically is if it's not in my backyard. Like, no one gave a crap that they were going to put a casino in Brockton, except for a few of us that went and fought that. I mean, unless it was in Marshfield, then but they're going to put a casino? That is crazy talk, right?
1: Yeah.
0: As long as it's not in my backyard. You know, those days are over. If you're just sitting in comfortable in your big house, and this is it, this all works for me. I mean, that's just, it's not a commonwealth, right?
1: Mm.
0: And when you lose that, you lose your identity, you lose your sense of community. Like, we're in this together. Let's figure it out. Let's have these conversations. But sometimes you can't even have conversations with people because the first thing they ask for is, who did you vote for? It has nothing to do with what type of problems that we had talked about in this interview. It's local, right? Keep the money locally. Don't complain about your property taxes, because that's the best money you're going to get. It pays for the police officers, the firefighters, the teachers, all those communities, all the community people get paid for by your local property taxes. The state kicks in 70B and 90B money, but by the time we get it, it's like not even there. It's so crazy.
1: I don't want to see teachers suffer, and I don't want to see nurses not getting paid.
0: No, but
1: striking. I want to see those are important people.
0: Yeah, absolutely, and our firefighters. And if we don't listen to ideas, you know, we're going down that. I mean,
1: well, where's the audit?
0: Where is the audit? And you know what? I would ask anybody out there right now, how do you defend that? Oh, I'm a Democrat. How do you defend that? 72% of people voted for it. I mean, why aren't you asking your state rep? Ask your local state rep. Where is it? I don't see anything like that. Are you afraid of your state rep to ask him a question? Where is it? Do you understand what he's voting for or she's voting for? Do you have any idea?
1: I mean... Is being a part of a party, a political party,
0: it's the worst.
1: Does that just mean you're part of that group, or you don't have to do any thinking and
0: you
1: don't have
0: just,
1: to fight anymore? You don't have to work on it?
0: No, like you can't think for yourselves.
1: You can't think
0: for yourself. You just go, I'm a Democrat. I just go in there. Well, whoever's there,
1: they're unopposed.
0: Yeah, absolutely. Absolutely, it works for everybody. Mm. I mean, and that's the thing too. Is why don't we? There's
1: just
0: a couple
1: use
0: things, right?
1: One trash company. They know what they're doing.
0: That's it.
1: No, you want several.
0: Yeah.
1: Competition. Keep everybody honest.
0: And keep everybody honest. And honestly, the job should pay more. A state rep should make $200,000 a year. Then you'd get some really quality.
1: And there should be a criteria.
0: And there should be a criteria. Well, I don't know about that. I just think that the
1: some
0: job
1: type
0: should
1: of
0: be,
1: education.
0: The job shouldn't be, I'll take $100,000 and I'll see what the speaker can get me for jobs. Because that's the way it works. And then, by the way, I'll take the other slush fund that all you people donate to every month. And go ahead, go to your state rep. And you know what? Honestly, the people that are, the folks that donate to these state reps that don't vote the way they are, you're the part of the corruption. If you're giving a state rep money, you're part of the corruption. If you don't know what he's voting for, you're crushing all of us by that system. And, you know, I'm not saying that the reps are bad people. I'm just saying the system is terrible. 100,000, then I go to the speaker for a job. That's why they all vote for whatever the speaker wants. Right?
1: Mm-hmm.
0: So how does that work? And then they go out and you all give them $200 to $300. They put it in a slush fund that's not going to be audited. Why do you think they don't want to get it audited? It's a slush fund.
1: Let's switch gears. Because, you know, it's just negativity just breeds negativity.
0: Yeah, no, I you know what, honestly, I don't want to, like I said, I appreciate what the state reps do. It's just, and a lot of them aren't spending the money that you donate correctly. They do the books, they do whatever. But there needs to be some accountability there. Don't you agree, Joe?
1: I agree.
0: So why can't we just look at what everybody's doing there?
1: Right.
0: Is, okay, so let's all agree that has to be looked at, right?
1: Mm-hmm.
0: So
1: if COVID's over.
0: COVID's over.
1: All right.
0: Yeah, like,
1: let's get back to business.
0: But the thing is though, like I said, I appreciate what all I'm saying is the system is corrupt, not the people. So how do we fix
1: it? What would John Adams do?
0: John Adams would fix it. He would get people together in a room and they wouldn't leave until they figured it out.
1: Yeah.
0: And that's what they did.
1: Smart people.
0: Smart people need to come together and figure this out because it's not working for a lot of people. That's all.
1: Working for some?
0: Not working for everybody else. But, I think...
1: That's the T-shirt.
0: What's that, Joe?
1: Working for some, but not working for everyone.
0: Right. Well, I got a friend of mine. He's doing door knocking for Seth Moulton. And He that's a tough race that you know, we, Larry and I were watching that debate earlier. And,
1: yeah, how was that?
0: It's tough to watch. One of the things that I did like that Seth was talking about was putting some railway between south and north. Like, there is no way to get to the North Shore right. from the South Shore.
1: Right.
0: I was 100% on with that. I thought that was smart. And if you ever, you, Joe, you know that route better than
1: anyone. The P&B and the, yeah.
0: It's like, yeah, so I liked that, what he was saying. A lot of it was just back and forth. And Seth was saying that he's too old. He's like 80 years old. But that guy can box, man. He was boxing.
1: Really?
0: Yeah. I was like, wow, he's 80, but he still can box. But, you know, and they asked him, like, you know, can you still serve at 80? And I don't know. I think we need term limits. I think that's essential.
1: Yeah,
0: I mean, 50 years, and great, thank you. Have a seat.
1: And I appreciate your courage and your commitment and your patriotism. But
0: yeah, have a seat.
1: Please, rest up. Take a break.
0: Take a break. Wait, why do they, you know.
1: Where's your son? Where's your daughter?
0: Yeah.
1: Where's your grandkids? Get them in there.
0: Get some people
1: in there.
0: Sit
1: down and talk to them.
0: You know, that, and I don't know, we talk about that on the show a lot, like, how can you give back, right? Like,
1: always.
0: And again, for all those folks that sit in these committees and, work and tirelessly to make sure that their town's budgets are getting on time and they're getting funded,
1: mm-hmm.
0: you know, that's a big, you know, take the time to thank those folks, right, Joe?
1: Right.
0: Find out who's on these, you know, and don't be, you know, if you live in a town and it's a school committee, you don't know the people that are on your school committee, just go to a meeting, go to one meeting. I mean, we'd have meetings after meetings, Joe, and no one would show up. But we had 120 questions when COVID happened. I mean, it was just like, you're only coming there when, you know, something happens. A crisis, yeah. Otherwise, it's good. You'll learn. I felt bad for people because, like,

0: He really got that about
1: And if it costs more money, but he said there's money available, you got to apply for it.
0: Right. Right. And then you had said too, like Brockton has 5,000 students and it has the same amount of teams as Cohasset does. That's not fair. And their participation rate is like 20%. What would you say it was? 20?
1: Yeah, it's like 25%.
0: 25%?
1: That's not enough. It should be 80 to 90.
0: Yeah, absolutely.
1: Everyone should be on a team.
0: Everybody should be on. Keep these kids busy. And you know what? It's not only, it keeps kids together. It keeps them part of a team.
1: Oh, you
0: even if it's a cross country. I mean, yeah. Do you need, you know, maybe it's not a hockey team because that's expensive.
1: Maybe it's street hockey.
0: Maybe it's street hockey. Maybe it's flag football.
1: What like happened in neighborhood street hockey?
0: Yeah, like in Brockton, they should have five teams from Brockton.
1: Easily.
0: And every team they can play each other. It doesn't matter, but they should have and I think that's a big discrimination, to be honest with you. And having kids that are in a small school versus a big school. I mean, it's terrible. Like some of these, you know, and they have them out, and we're lucky in Massachusetts because, you know, in Florida and Georgia and stuff, they have like county and everything has to go through the county. So you don't even have a school committee has like 14 people on it. You're never going to get anything done, you know? So that we are very fortunate to have really good schools down in Massachusetts.
1: I agree.
0: Yeah, Joe, pull that a little closer.
2: Oh, sorry, getting lazy.
0: Yeah, so so when is the election? We got September. We got the primary,
1: yep.
0: Right? So you got to vote for the Republican or the Democrat.
1: Yep.
0: So we have – I want to give a plug for my friend Craig McClellan. He's running for district attorney.
1: Go get him, Craig.
0: Craig is a smart guy, and I got to tell you, he's done so much for so many that people – you know those people that don't ask for an appreciation, but you know what he's done? And he's done a lot for people, and he's a great man. His name's Craig McClellan. He's running for North Fourth District and DA. And you know, there's seven or eight candidates going. There's new blood going there, so that's fantastic. That's exciting. Talk about being positive.
1: Right.
0: That's exciting. There's another. We have a couple of other races, right? What else we got going on? We got the Senate race, and then we got a couple state rep races. Not a lot, right?
1: I heard there was a lot of unopposed races.
0: Yeah, I know. That's a shame, isn't it? Yeah, yeah. I'm sorry about that. I mean, but who's going to take the job? You can't raise a family on a state rep's job.
1: No,
0: you can't. It's unless you do what I just told you to do, and that's get in, get tight with the speaker, and get the slush fund.
1: Yeah,
0: it's the only way you're going to do it.
1: Yeah,
0: you know, and it's set up wrong. It should be $200,000 a year. And the idea that, you know, Larry and I were sitting there watching the debate tonight for the two guys wanting to be for state senate. For to be a senator, is this all we got? Oh. This is all we got. Is Seth Moulton and Markey, who doesn't even live in the state, like this is what we got, guys? This is pick one. And there's a Dalton, I think, is running as a Republican. He gets no time. No one's going to even look at the guy. So, like, I just think it's the system is so bad of like not getting quality people. And Mike Minow, man, I'm telling you, he's smart, and we need more people like him to come by. You know, like
1: he's a patriot.
0: Yeah, I mean, it's we need that kind of leadership. And you know, I would say also too is we got to hold these folks who make these votes for us accountable.
1: Mm.
0: You know?
1: Yeah, like you said, know who you're voting for, know what the issues are.
0: Right. Right.
1: So what else is going on? Let's jump off politics.
0: Yeah, let's get off politics. That was a tough one. But, hey, Joe, I'm proud of you for doing it and getting the interview. So
1: I saw him at the Plymouth 4th of July parade, which is always a great parade every year, and a lot of charitable floats participate. You know what I mean?
0: Isn't that what you said to him? Hey, don't you have a float here or what?
1: No, he had a big float.
0: And
1: we did too. And,
0: yeah.
1: You know, we were running the Great Blizz and our special needs hockey team float down Main Street in Plymouth, and we usually do really well. And he was doing his campaign, and he was putting his time and effort and donations. And
0: he worked well.
1: Yeah, he's putting his money where his mouth is, and he's doing it, you know, town by town. he's here on the South Shore, which is great because

0: I think you need to win the South Shore. I think you need to get – there's a lot of votes down here that you can get, and if you just get your message out like he did tonight,
1: yeah,
0: he'll do very well.
1: He wanted – you got him on the show. He was willing to do it. Christine James had him on. He's all over the TV. He's all over the radio. I think then after September, you know, you got what, 60 days? What, you got 8 weeks before the election? Is November 3rd or something, right?
0: Right.
1: So I mean that's exciting too. You got football coming, you got the weather coming, you got a little political stuff coming.
0: Halloween,
1: hell, Thanksgiving, football.
0: Thanksgiving.
1: Oh, it'll be over by then.
0: Boating season's coming to an end. I hate to say it, but you know we're at the end of August, and
1: it was a good season though, right? I mean, the weather's been great.
0: Yeah,
1: right?
0: It has been.
1: Yeah, I mean it's been.
0: This is great down on the South Shore. There's so much to do on the boats, you know. From some great harbors, you know, Cohasset, Scituate, Marshfield, beautiful.
1: Yeah, I mean
0: Duxbury, Plymouth.
1: Plymouth, wow, some beautiful beaches. Yeah, we've been. So my wife the other day, she's like, "I'm going to go to the beach." When we got Sandy Beach in Cohasset, it's a great beach, and she's like, "Why is there a red flag?" She gets down there. Couple sharks out there, or a shark.
0: Oh, they're
1: yeah, they. Yeah, babe, just go out there. Don't worry about that red flag. They're doesn't mean anything.
0: They're not looking for
1: they're
0: you.
1: They're not looking for you. They ain't gonna bite you.
0: No
1: way. There's some sharks in Cohasset, man. It never gets boring in that town. Never gets boring.
0: Mm.
1: So that's the other thing is, Joe. We got to wrap this up, but we got to. We got to talk about like what we're going to do this winter for the show. We're going to try to get in, and if you'd like, if anybody would like us to go into their business, give us a call. It's on our website.
0: A restaurant.
1: Yeah,
0: we want to
1: go.
0: Bar.
1: Yeah, we got Gabe coming back. Gabe's coming back.
0: We got some bands that would like to play.
1: We got some bands. We had a great interview with a bunch of bands last couple
0: yeah,
1: of
0: we
1: times.
0: Had Steve Rich with Traffic Jam, who's killing the South Shore with all of his music.
1: We can fit you in here with the new studio.
0: Brian LaRose and High Pines.
1: Yeah,
0: that
1: band was awesome.
0: Really good.
1: That was fantastic. Yeah. And then Bobby brings in the talent.
0: Yep.
1: He's got that going. And we got Marshfield Fair. Hey, Larry, when's the Marshfield Fair? Tomorrow. Oh, wow. All right.
0: No, it's tomorrow.
1: Tomorrow
0: it's
1: is the fair.
0: Weekend.
1: No, sir. I'm going to the fair. I'm definitely going to go to the fair. I'm going to absolutely get it. You can get a lobster roll at the fair, right? I'm sure you can, right?
0: Yeah.
1: Yeah, so I'm going to do that. And, the weather's going to be nice, Joe. I don't want to hear that. Is it? We'll look it up. What does it say?
0: Beautiful.
1: Yeah, see? Yeah, so we got the fair coming up. We got kids going back to school. My son's leaving Monday for his college experience, which is sad.
0: Is he all packed?
1: Yeah, my wife's doing a great job with getting everything for him. It's so funny. The girls were like, you know, it took like, I don't know, 2, 3, 4 weeks of just every day. There was no packages.
0: Knocking off a list.
1: Amazon. Yeah, yeah. Just
0: and
1: the whole
0: brushes and
1: the whole dining room and the whole living room packed with stuff.
0: And
1: just packed
0: different
1: with stuff.
0: Colored pencils. And
1: yeah, all that. Him, I think he's just going to get like a small couple bags.
0: Cell phone and a charger.
1: Yeah, he don't
0: and
1: care.
0: A duffel bag.
1: Yeah, he doesn't
0: and a sleeping
1: care.
0: Bag and a pillow.
1: Right? Is that what your son was like?
0: Yeah, he basically had a duffel bag with a sleeping bag, a pillow, and some toothbrush or something, but a towel.
1: Yeah. My wife's like, you gotta have like, long underwear. He didn't even think it existed. He's like,
0: for what? Why? What are you doing?
1: Well, he's going to school in Maine.
0: Oh yeah, you're
1: gonna,
0: it's gonna get
1: cold up
0: there.
1: Well. Yeah. Poor kid. Hey, I wanted him to go to North Carolina. It's a good school. He'll be. The nice thing is he can take a train.
0: Tell everyone where he's going.
1: No, I don't want anybody to know.
0: Why?
1: Because it's a train ride.
0: Well, no. he's a very smart boy.
1: Yeah, he's a good boy.
0: And he's a leader.
1: Yep.
0: He's going to do well.
1: He's going to do great. Yeah.

0: So
1: I'm not worried about him.
0: Nope. And one of the girls is coming home for a semester, while the other girl stays up there.
1: Why?
0: It just worked out that way. So, yeah, we're going to have at least one kid.
1: I love how the kids go away to Europe, Italy.
0: Yeah, like where did we ever go? We went to nowhere. Yeah, Plymouth.
1: I went to
0: Duxbury.
1: I went to Manchester, New Hampshire. And Concord.
0: Long ride.
1: Yeah.
0: Concord. That's what I love about the Cape, right? Everybody goes to the Cape, you know. Cape's been great down. I got to tell you, I take that ride. You know, he had Mike.
1: How's the bridge?
0: Mike talked about the bridge.
1: Yeah.
0: It's scary as anything going over that.
1: My wife hit the side.
0: No way.
1: She did.
0: No saw.
1: She was like doing something with the phone. She took her eye
0: over the bridge.
1: Yeah.
0: Yeah.
1: She took her eye.
0: I pray. I take a big prayer before I get over that bridge. Every day I go. I got to go past.
1: I was so mad.
0: I've been driving.
1: You almost drove your car right off the bridge. So we stopped. I said, let's relax, go out to lunch, and learn. Yeah, two hands on the wheel and stay in your lane.
0: Yeah, do me a favor if you're listening out there. Just go 40 miles an hour. Don't pass on the bridge.
1: Please.
0: Give everybody space. Take your time. Get over the bridge. Just take your time.
1: My father-in-law had the best idea. He goes, we need one bridge for going in and one bridge for going out. Everyone's going the same way.
0: That's so smart. Why don't we just do that? We'll save billions.
1: Take the Sagamore.
0: Yep.
1: And build another one right next to it.
0: Yeah. Larry, there you go. Well, you know, this was a great show tonight, Joe. I really appreciate you getting the interview. I think that was really good.
1: And, Mike's a good guy. Thanks for doing it,
0: guy.
1: Mike.
0: And
1: we'll have to do a follow up with you.
0: Yeah, and God bless all our leaders out there. Like, we appreciate you. Just keep it honest.
1: Yeah. Yeah. Thanks for your help.
0: And Bobby will be back next week. And we got Gabe coming back.
1: All right, Gabe.
0: Love you, Gabe.

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I am John Shea. Thank you so much for hanging out on a Thursday as we wind down the day. Make room for Friday, the weekend, right around the corner as well. Right now, though, weather looking kind of dicey for the weekend. Hopefully, we'll have some changes in the forecast. We'll check in just after 10:30 with our chief meteorologist, Rob Gilman. 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

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I'm John Shea. 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

TLC on AATD. I'm John Shea, and yeah, I know we haven't had a rainy weekend in quite some time, but why start now? Why this weekend? Let's start those anti-rain dances, and hopefully we can avoid a washout. We'll check in momentarily with our meteorologist, our chief meteorologist, that is, Rod Gilman, his report after Madonna on 95.9 WATD.

0: 95.9 WATD with John Shea, checking in on your latest South Shore weather forecast. We have our chief meteorologist, Rob Gilman.
1: Later this evening, a shower or two moving up from the south, low 64. As that weak system moves off tomorrow morning, it can be a lingering shower or two, even a downpour around, especially near the Cape. A lot of clouds, a little brightening. A high in the mid-70s, closer to 70 along our coastal neighborhoods, with an onshore breeze increasing. Saturday will be windy at times as a stronger storm comes up along the eastern seaboard, and that'll bring a shower or some rain near 70. Sunday, more humidity, a lingering shower around, sunny breaks, the high 80. For WATD, I'm meteorologist Rob Gilman.
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Her name is Stella Lefty. That's called Boston on 95.9 WATD. And Stella Lefty will be in Boston next Thursday at 12 noon signing copies of her album Long Way Home at Newbury Comics in Faneuil Hall. So check that out if you're interested. I'm John Shea. 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

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I'm John Shea, hanging out with the best songs on the radio. 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

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We'll be there starting around 10 in the morning, broadcasting live all day long. We have some cool interviews lined up. There'll be tons of great vendors and food trucks to check out as well. Live music. You'll catch me on the live music stage introducing some of the acts this year. So that's on Saturday, August 29th, the Plymouth Waterfront Festival. WATD will be there around 10 in the morning. So stop by and say hi.

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I'm John Shea, and Rob Gilman has another check on your South Shore forecast after the motels. 95.9 WATD.

0: 95.9 WATD with John Shea, checking in on your latest South Shore weather forecast. We have our chief meteorologist, Rob Gilman.
1: Later this evening, a shower or two moving up from the south, low 64. As that weak system moves off tomorrow morning, it can be a lingering shower or two, even a downpour around, especially near the Cape. A lot of clouds, a little brightening. A high in the mid-70s, closer to 70 along our coastal neighborhoods, with an onshore breeze increasing. Saturday will be windy at times as a stronger storm comes up along the eastern seaboard, and that'll bring a shower or some rain near 70. Sunday, more humidity, a lingering shower around, sunny breaks, the high 80. For WATD, I'm meteorologist Rob Gilman.
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I'm John Shea. Rob Gilman has a check on your South Shore weather just after 12:30. 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

Maroon 5 on 95.9 WATD. I'm John Shea, and it's not too late to start that anti-rain dance for this weekend. We'll check in momentarily with our chief meteorologist, Rob Gilman, on the weekend forecast that comes your way after Lou Graham. Just between you and me.

0: 95.9 WATD with John Shea, checking in on your latest South Shore weather forecast. We have our chief meteorologist, Rob Gilman.
1: Later this evening, a shower or two moving up from the south, low 64. As that weak system moves off tomorrow morning, it can be a lingering shower or two, even a downpour around, especially near the Cape. A lot of clouds, a little brightening. The high in the mid-70s, closer to 70 along our coastal neighborhoods, with an onshore breeze increasing. Saturday will be windy at times as a stronger storm comes up along the eastern seaboard, and that'll bring a shower or some rain near 70. Sunday, more humidity, a lingering shower around, sunny breaks, the high 80. For WATD, I'm meteorologist Rob Gilman.
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0: The war now about to enter month 7.
2: Iran's foreign minister strongly condemning President Trump's new threat of economic sanctions on the country. The U.S. Army's 9th Brigade Engineer Battalion is offering a special incentive for troops who reenlist soon for extra days off in November, timed to the release of the video game Grand Theft Auto 6. Dave Packer, ABC News.
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8: Hello, this is Duncan Gray of Eldred's Auctioneers and Appraisers and host of the Eldred's Antique Hour. Have you ever thought about the value of lunchboxes from the 1960s or 1970s? Did you know that Henry Ford had an integral part in the creation of the first charcoal briquettes? 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
11: 505, the Marshfield temperature is 65 degrees. Good morning. I'm Rob Hakala. The South Shore's morning news is underway, and you have made it to Friday. It is the 21st of August, 2026. And the news at 5, being sponsored by the 158th Marshfield Fair, which opens up today. Opening day, the gates will open at noon. Marshfield Fair. 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The WATD South Shore weather forecast, waking up with some little bit of precipitation, clouds, and a passing shower. We'll have more clouds than sun. Again, a chance for a passing shower at times. 72 today. Tonight, mostly cloudy. Again, a risk of a shower. Patchy mist, a low 62. Tomorrow for your Saturday, mainly cloudy. Patchy drizzle late, a high 73. Sunday, cloudy with showers and thundershowers, a high near 78. And we do have an early issue on the expressway northbound to let you know about. We've got a crash involving a tractor trailer, and the two left lanes are knocked out. I believe this will affect entering the HOV lane. So this is northbound on the expressway right by the beginning there. And so that will slow things down on 93 north by the plaza. And this will also slow you down at the top end of Route 3. So again, it's going to be a tough ride in that area between the Split and Furnace Brook on the northbound expressway. And we'll have a full look at the traffic and the weather coming up on the nines, 95.9 WATD. 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
10: Now, WATD traffic and weather on the nines.
11: And good morning. It is 5:09, and we've got a tough start to the drive this morning on the expressway northbound. We've got a crash involving a tractor trailer, apparently a cargo spill, a fuel spill, no access to the HOV lane. And this is going to be the two left lanes that are knocked out. Northbound expressway in the area in between the Split and Furnace Brook. So that's going to be tough through there, and traffic's jammed back to the Split. The northbound side of Route 3, as I look with the traffic cameras, was slowing just around the curve near the Bergen Parkway exit. So it is going to be slow right at the top end there as you make your way just past exit 42, the Bergen Parkway. Brake lights there getting onto the expressway. And 93 northbound is going to be slow through Braintree getting onto the expressway. Taking a look early at Route 24, no issues. 44, 495, Cape Bridges, all okay. Traffic on the nines every morning. Traffic emergencies when they happen on WATD. Now the updated South Shore weather. Let's get the details here for the weekend. And we are starting on the wet side, as we will have some clouds and some rain this morning. We'll have a high today up about, be close to 72. Plenty of clouds, some breaks of sun in the afternoon. But again, more clouds than sun with a passing shower. 72 the high. Tonight, mostly cloudy, a risk of a shower, patchy mist, a low down to 62. Tomorrow, Saturday, mainly cloudy, patchy drizzle late, a high near 73. And for Sunday, cloudy with showers and thundershowers, a high near 78. Right now, outside our studio in Marshfield, the temperature 65 degrees. At the weather station, WATD. Good morning. 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

traffic and weather every 10 minutes on the Nines, featuring our meteorologists Rob Gilman and Josh Nichols. High school sports with Brendan Connolly and business news, everything you need to start the day. 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

0: welcome into the Friday end of the week edition of the South Shore's Morning News, 95.9 FM, WETD, booming out all around the South Shore and points beyond from our tower in Marshfield, 95.9 FM. 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Download the Audacy app, A-U-D-A-C-Y. And if you have a smart speaker, say play WATD. We'll also be up on the YouTube feed starting at 7 o'clock, WATD Radio on YouTube. I'm Rob Hackla with the morning team. Great to have you here. It is Friday, the 21st of August, 2026. 65 in Marshfield. We're going to have plenty of clouds, and it looks like more clouds than sun today, unfortunately. Some passing showers. High 72. And we do have the early issue for anybody that takes the expressway into town. Be advised, we do have that tractor-trailer crash blocking the two left lanes on the expressway right at the very start. And that'll slow you down Route 3, starting before the Bergen Parkway, 93 North. Slow in Braintree, trying to get onto the expressway. Avoid the area by the split if you can. We'll keep you updated with the traffic and the weather every 10 minutes on the 9s. Lori Kirby's in the WATD newsroom on a Friday, as always. Lori, great to have you along. She'll be up at 5:30 with the morning's top stories. Lori will be along every half hour, keeping you updated on local news. We'll also have EBC National News at the top of the hour. Sports back to work for the Red Sox tonight. After a night off, Red Sox will open up a series against the San Francisco Giants at Fenway at 7:10. Patriots wrapped up their second and final joint practice session with the Eagles yesterday in Foxborough. Patriots will host the Eagles in preseason action tomorrow night at 7. We'll have more on the way in sports. Text line is open for you. 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All right, coming up, we'll get another update on traffic and weather. We'll have our business news in just a moment. Yesterday in Plymouth, a shorter day for the jury. They're expected to have a full day in court today in the murder trial of the Duxbury mom, Lindsay Clancy. Hundreds of supporters gathered outside court yesterday to show support. We get more now in a recap. CBS Boston's Aaron Parsegian.
1: A sea of pink outside the Plymouth courthouse. Supporters of Lindsay Clancy coming from near and far for day 17 of testimony in her triple murder trial.
2: We all relate in one way or another, and that is definitely attracting each of us here to support her.
1: Some even waiting to greet defense attorney Kevin Reddington, who tells us Lindsay was moved by the sight.
3: I mean, she's still very, you know, very sad and very attentive. She's very buoyed is the only thing I can think of by all the support and really appreciates it.
1: For the scene outside, it was a rather quick day in court for jurors.
4: Lindsay talks frequently about her children. She loves them deeply. She carries immense grief.
1: Chaplain Sheila Kavanaugh, the lone defense witness to take the stand Thursday, recalled what Lindsay told her from her hospital bed just days after she strangled her three children and attempted to take her own life.
4: She said to me as I held her hand to comfort her, "I am so glad my children are safe." I replied theologically to Lindsay, and I said, "Lindsay, your children are safe. They're safe in heaven with God."
1: Kavanaugh telling the jury Clancy also told her about the voice in her head the night of the killings, testimony the defense is using to bolster their argument she was over-medicated and experiencing postpartum psychosis.
5: You wrote very detailed notes that are contained in the Brigham and Women's Hospital records.
1: But in cross-examination, prosecutors aiming to prove the killings were premeditated questioned why the reported voices never appear in any of Kavanaugh's reports.
5: You've got all these details about her feelings and her thoughts and what she's doing, but nothing about the voices that you spoke of so many times, correct?
4: Correct.
1: And the defense is expected to call one more witness tomorrow before resting. The prosecution will then call their own witnesses in rebuttal, and closing arguments are expected to begin early next week.
6: And that is CBS Boston's Aaron Parsi in reporting from Plymouth. And again, today expected to be a full day in Plymouth. Time now is 5:18 in the morning. Let's get the recap now on Your Money.
7: ABC News, Wall Street Now. Major market indices fell as Treasury buybacks failed to calm the bond market. Treasury rates were up, reversing Wednesday's decline, set off by the Treasury's plans to buy back U.S. government debt. The Dow was down 704 points at closing, losing more than 1%. The S&P 500 lost 67 points, and the NASDAQ fell 264. Walmart shares fell more than 8% after it reported its slowest growth in 6 years. In the earnings call Thursday, the company raised wider concerns about the spending power of its core low-income shoppers. CFO John David Rainey citing high gas prices, setting $4 a gallon as the threshold where Walmart cuts prices, especially on food, to retain customers. Lower negotiated prescription drug prices also cut into Walmart's profits. China's e-retail giant Alibaba reporting a 75% drop in quarterly profits from last year. Losses offset by gains in its AI cloud and computing services. Wayne Cabot, ABC News.
6: All right, back out to the roads we go at 5:19. Time for WATD traffic and weather on the nines. And we'll get to the expressway headed northbound. Traffic is jammed trying to get to the expressway northbound. This is due to a truck crash, and so Route 3 on the northbound side is impacted. Delays will be almost back to Union Street soon, and it's going to be jammed from there up to the split. 93 northbound is also very slow from Route 28 in Randolph to the expressway. And on the expressway, so it starts just after the expressway, the entrance before you get to Furnace Brook. Tractor-trailer crash, two left lanes taken, cargo spill, fuel spill, no access to the HOV lane. So a very tough ride as you make your way northbound on the expressway. Taking a look at the ride on 24, no problems. 44 and 495 are okay and no issues down at the Sagamore or Bourne Bridges. Traffic on the nines every morning. Traffic emergencies when they happen on WATD. Now the updated South Shore weekend weather. Let's get the details here. Going to be dealing with some cloudy conditions and unfortunately a little bit of rain as well, as we do have the opening of the Marshfield Fair later on. We'll also be out with our special school supply stuff, the bus drive with the Salvation Army at Colony Place in Plymouth later today. But we will have more clouds than sun and a risk of passing showers at times. High today, 72. Tonight, mostly cloudy. Brief passing shower, patchy mist, a low 62. Tomorrow, plenty of clouds. Brief shower, a high near 73. And for Sunday, cloudy with showers and thunder showers. 78 for the high on Sunday. We're at 65 right now in Marshfield at the weather station, WATD. 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
0: 5:22, time now for WATD Sports. Good morning, I'm Rob Hakala. After a night off, the Red Sox begin a three-game weekend series at Fenway against the San Francisco Giants. Sonny Gray expected to start for the Red Sox, and that will be at 7:10 tonight at Fenway. Patriots and Eagles held their final joint practice session yesterday at Foxborough ahead of the preseason game. Patriots will host the Eagles. That will be Saturday night at 7. The Revolution will be back in action on Sunday at 4:30. They're going to host New York City FC. And that's your update on sports on WATD. We'll look at some events in history next.
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0: Friday edition of the South Shore's Morning News on WATD. 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All right, trouble still on the expressway northbound. We get the traffic alert. A truck crash, two left lanes blocked northbound before Furnace Brook. Traffic is jammed. You'll have to squeeze by the right. I believe no access to the HOV lane. And the top end of Route 3 is going to be back to Union Street. 93 is back to Route 28 in Randolph. We'll get that traffic and weather coming up next. Also, a Car Chronicles report. But first, time to listen to some of the events this day in history here on this 21st day of August from the Associated Press.
1: August 21st, 1991. In Moscow, a coup by hardline communists against Soviet leader Mikhail Gorbachev collapses. Leading the popular uprising against the coup plotters, Boris Yeltsin, president of the Russian Federation. Gorbachev returns to power, but the Soviet Union dissolves by the end of the year, effectively ending the Cold War. 1940. In Mexico City, Leon Trotsky, the exiled Russian revolutionary, dies after an assassin drives an ice pick into his skull. Soviet leader Joseph Stalin, Trotsky's longtime rival for power, is widely believed to have arranged the murder. 1831. In Virginia, Nat Turner leads a slave rebellion, hoping to spark a slave uprising in the South. Dozens of whites are killed before the violent revolt is quickly defeated. Turner is later captured, tried, and hanged. 1959. The American flag gets its 50th star as President Dwight Eisenhower signs an executive order proclaiming Hawaii a state. 1904. Count Basie, one of jazz music's greatest band leaders, is born in Red Bank, New Jersey. And 1938.
2: The table, there'll be time enough for counting when the dealing's done.
1: Kenny Rogers, the country singer and songwriter with decades of hits, is born in Houston, Texas. Today in history, August 21st, Sophia Manos, The Associated Press.
0: 5:28 and time now for the Car Chronicles report, a test drive.
3: A nice update for a top-notch SUV. This is Jeff Gilbert with a Car Chronicles test drive. 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Kia let me drive both the base engine and the turbocharged hybrid. The hybrid wowed me with over 35 miles per gallon and more than 600 miles of range with 329 horsepower. Both versions have beautiful interiors and lots of extras. However, the aerodynamic pop-out door handles didn't always pop out when you need them. The third row folds flat nicely. The vehicle's quiet, roomy, a little more room than the previous generation. Sticker prices start at $40 and go well into the 50s. The Kia Telluride has been a leader in the three-row crossover segment, and the redo just makes it better. 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
0: All right, the 5:30 news is coming up. We'll check in with Lori Kirby and get you updated on the morning's top stories. Next half hour, our world-famous list of celebrity birthdays. We'll find out who is celebrating on this 21st of August. Right now, 5:29.
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0: All right, so here's the situation this morning. Northbound on the expressway, a tractor-trailer crash. A box truck up on the median barrier. Fuel spill and a cargo spill from the truck. No access to the HOV lane. The two left lanes are blocked between the split and Furnace Brook. Very slow on Route 3 northbound jam starting at Union Street. 93 north will be slow back to Route 28 in Randolph. Not too bad on Route 24, 44, or down at the Cape Bridges. South Shore weather. We'll have more clouds than sun for your Friday with passing showers. A high 72 tonight. Mostly cloudy. Brief passing shower, patchy mist, a low down to 62. Tomorrow, plenty of clouds, a risk of a brief shower, 72 Saturday. 65 in Marshfield at 5:30.
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6: 65 degrees around the South Shore at 5:30. Good morning. Little damp out there if you're heading out. We do have some big problems on the expressway. We'll have that update with your traffic report coming up. Weekend weather as well. I'm Lori Kirby. Nice to be with you. 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Wall Street hoping to recover this morning from steep losses triggered by fresh global uncertainty. President Trump announcing the U.S. is imposing an unprecedented level of economic warfare and isolation on Iran. The goal here, to try to force its leadership to cave to demands to end the nuclear program and fully open the Strait of Hormuz. As part of the next phase of this so-called Operation Economic Fury, the Treasury Secretary Scott Benson has threatened secondary sanctions on any nation or any company that does any business with Iran. Sailors who have complained of mold and a lack of food and bad morale are leaving the war-torn region. Here's ABC's Rachel Scott.
7: After 272 days at sea, the 5,000 sailors and Marines on the USS Lincoln are finally heading home. As the war dragged on, conditions on board deteriorating. Sailors' family members telling the Military Times at least two sailors trying to jump overboard. President Trump has dismissed concerns.
8: Has the deployment gone off too long?
9: No. Not nearly long enough.
7: The war now about to enter month seven.
6: And the Department of Public Health for the state of Massachusetts is reporting the first human case of West Nile virus this season. A man in his 90s reported to have been exposed in Middlesex County. State health officials say that West Nile virus continues to be detected in mosquitoes. There's also an elevated risk level in several counties, including Plymouth and Norfolk. The Bridgewater Little League team is waiting to find out who they will play in the elimination game tomorrow in the Little League World Series in Williamsport, Pennsylvania. They will play the loser of today's match between Great Lakes of Ohio and Mountain of Nevada. That game was scheduled for last night, but postponed because of rain. And, of course, part of the East Coast, New York, New Jersey, absolutely getting flooded out. Did you see those photographs of people being rescued from their cars? And, you know, it's just been devastating rainfall there. We've had a little bit of rain overnight. We have a little bit of rain this weekend, too. And, again, that weather forecast is coming up. There's a barbecue for the brave coming up and the Marshfield Fair and a whole lot more coming up in 30 seconds right here on 95.9 WATD.
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6: Around 300 women dressed in pink gathered in a silent standout yesterday that led to hugs and prayers outside of Plymouth Superior Court in support of Lindsay Clancy and her three deceased children.
11: I'm a very empathetic person. And what I would say is I wish I could just take her in my arms, give her one of Auntie Nene's best hugs, and hold her and tell her that I truly know how she feels. So many of us have been in that situation, and we love you. And no matter the truth of all of this, we will always love you, and we are going to get you the appropriate care no matter the outcome. That she I hope she feels that in the hug and words, and that's just what I hope, you know, that we're here for her and her children. Yeah, and she is an inspiration to the entire world. People are here from Canada. People are people are standing in peace for Lindsay and her children all across not only America, but the world. Like, the world. I hope she knows how much we love her. I'm sure she does. I mean, I'm sure she does. She has to feel it. But just reiterate that we love her, and no matter the outcome, no matter what the truth is, the truth of the matter of all of it, honestly, is that she gets the appropriate health care, no matter the outcome of this.
6: You were just hearing sound from Denise McDonough, who was among that group of women dressed in pink. Lindsay Clancy on trial for murder, first-degree murder, in the deaths of her three children, Cora, Dawson, and Callan. The trial resumes this morning at 9 a.m.

0: In Plymouth Superior Court. And then it looks like closing arguments are going to be early next week in this trial. A Holbrook DPW worker had to be rescued when he fell into a manhole at the town sewer pumping station. This happened yesterday morning around 10:30 at the town facility on South Franklin Street. Holbrook Assistant Fire Chief Scott Collins with more.
1: He was deep in a manhole, so the injury was the injured body was probably about 20 feet down, which is a very unique rescue that they have to perform.
0: We'll have more on that story coming up at the top of the hour. I want to get to these stories, though, because the Marshfield Fair is back today. The summer season's starting to wind down on the South Shore, but again, the Marshfield Fair is returning today. Gates are open from noon until 10 p.m. The fair runs until Sunday, August 30th. We have a lot more information, and they do too, marshfieldfair.org, for all of the rundown on the fun activities. And we mentioned that Barbecue for the Brave is taking place tomorrow in Braintree with great food and music there.
2: No, Veterans Day doesn't technically happen till November, but at the end of the day, we always celebrate veterans when we have an opportunity. And this veterans picnic that we're hosting in Braintree is the Barbecue for the Brave this Saturday.
0: That is Norfolk Sheriff Pat McDermott, one of the sponsors, along with Mayor Joyce, the VFW 1702 Post, and the American Legion Post 87, and a whole lot more. This is a picnic. That means food, as you heard there, 11 o'clock tomorrow until 1 in the afternoon over at the Braintree Public Safety Complex on Washington Street. All Braintree area veterans are invited to come to the Barbecue for the Brave. It's 5:39. 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
6: Good morning. It is 5:39, and we are dealing with a truck crash. The two left lanes are blocked on the expressway northbound in between the split and Furnace Brook, and big delays on Route 3 northbound starting before Union Street. 93 northbound delays will start at Route 24, and it's going to be very heavy and slow through that backup as we're looking at the traffic camera right now near the Bergen Parkway, and it's just crawling there on Route 3 on the northbound side. We had a truck that smashed into the median barrier. They had to get it back upright. Fuel spill, cargo spill, no access to the HOV lane. The two right lanes should be getting by, but it's a mess there. And that's holding back all the traffic on the expressway northbound. Otherwise, if you get on at Adams Street or anywhere beyond there, you're going to be clear all the way into the city. Route 24 still in good shape. Just expect some slowdowns approaching 93. 44 in the Cape Bridges are okay. Traffic on the nines every morning. Traffic emergencies when they happen on WATD. Now the updated South Shore weather.
0: We have a storm system that's going to slowly track southeast of Nantucket today, pinwheeling in occasional showers. Having said that, from 6 a.m. until noon today, more clouds than sun. Just that risk of a shower. And then plenty of breaks of sun as well from noon until 6. But again, we can't rule out that maybe passing shower. It's not going to be too hot today, 72 today and tomorrow, and then on Sunday, the high is 78, so substantially cooler. That's the good news. But this entire weekend looks like there's a little bit of a risk of a passing shower and cloudy skies. Sunday, we have a chance of some thunder showers as well, looking very unsettled. Next week, we start to warm up on Monday. Looks drier, 81 our high, and then spotty showers Tuesday. And then it looks nice midweek. How about 78 degrees with sunshine? That's Wednesday and Thursday of next week. But this weekend, not a washout, not a terrific weekend. Saturday looks like it has more sun of the 2 days. There you have it right now, 65 in Marshfield at the weather station WATD. I'm Lori Kirby at 542. 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

0: Thanks so much. Good morning to you. Good morning, everyone. Welcome into the Friday edition of the South Shore's Morning News. Great to have you here. It is the 21st of August, 2026. Coming up, our world-famous list of celebrity birthdays. Lori will join me on the panel, and I hope you can as well on that text line. And join us on the celebrity birthday panel. Sports. After a night off, Red Sox back to work tonight. They will begin a three-game series against the San Francisco Giants. It'll be tonight at Fenway at 7:10. Patriots' next preseason game is tomorrow night in Foxborough. The Patriots will host the Philadelphia Eagles. 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Let's get a look at the lottery numbers. Mass evening daily, 2282. 2282 for the evening numbers. Mass cash evening numbers 211, 24, 30, 31. 211, 24, 30, 31 for the mass cash evening numbers. And let's get a look here at the millionaire for life from last night. 1, 16, 26, 40, 44. 1, 16, 26, 40, 44. The Millionaire Ball, 4. WATD time now is 5:44. And we are, of course, going to get you updated on the traffic and the weather situation. Of course, we are dealing with some very tough conditions there on the expressway this morning with this truck crash and fuel spill being cleaned up northbound on the expressway before Furnace Brook. No access to the HOV lane. And if you're traveling up Route 3 northbound, be prepared to hit the brakes around Union Street 93 on the northbound side. That'll be back to Route 24 in Randolph. So it's going to be a tough ride getting through there. And we'll have another update coming up at 5:49. Birthdays on the way next.
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9: 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Good morning. I'm Rob Hakala. My pleasure now to introduce the panel, ladies and gentlemen. Over to my right from the WATD newsroom, here she is, Lori Kirby. Good morning.
10: Good morning, Robert.
9: All right, so let's squeeze in one. I know we got to get to traffic coming right up, but let's start out here with a Rock and Roll Hall of Famer, James Edward Burton, has a birthday today, born in Louisiana. A member of the Rock and Roll Hall of Fame since 2001, his induction speech was given by longtime fan Keith Richards. And when Keith Richards is a fan of yours, you're in good shape. Burton's also been recognized by the Rockabilly Hall of Fame and the Musicians Hall of Fame and Museum. And he also was elected into the Country Music Hall of Fame in 2024, considered one of the finest guitar players. And he has recorded with a number of singers, including Elvis Presley. And here he is, Elvis. This is the later Elvis in 1977, asking James Burton to play the guitar on his back. And he can do it, Lori. Of course, this is the video. It's radio, but you imagine.
11: He wants James to play the guitar in the back of his head because it's very difficult to do. Oh, he can do it. He can do it. It's going to be good.

0: All right, there you go. How about that for a magical moment?
1: That's fun. Yeah. Can we go back? Like, can we bring those times back? Wouldn't that be fun? Like, just happy.
0: It would be happy. Yeah. I mean, they seem like they're having a good time.
1: They're having a good time.
0: James Burton and Elvis, yeah. They're smiling, having a good time, and the crowd is enjoying it as well. He's 87 years old today. 87. Wow.
1: Aww.
0: We're just getting started. More great birthdays coming up. But first, I do have to get out to the roadways as we are dealing with the traffic alert this morning. Yeah, let's go to more serious music if we can, because we do have the expressway northbound truck crash. Two left lanes blocked. This is northbound prior to Furnace Brook. A box

0: state police and a lot of DOT trucks there with the cleanup operation. So it looks like it's really jammed getting by. 24, just slow at the top end. Not seeing any issues on 44 or down at the Cape Bridges. South Shore weather. We're going to have more clouds around than sun on your Friday. And some passing showers, 72. Tonight, partly cloudy, brief passing shower, patchy mist, a low 62. Tomorrow, cloudy, patchy drizzle late, a high near 73 on Saturday. Right now, outside our studio in Marshfield, the temperature 65 degrees at the weather station, WATD. Celebrity birthdays continue. I'm Rob, along with Lori. And yeah, there it is, Lori. Yeah, the two left lanes are knocked out. You can see that truck. Oh my gosh, it like smashed right up into the cement barrier there. Boxes of supplies all over the highway there. Might have been carrying produce or something. And the two left lanes are knocked out. Just the two right lanes open on the expressway northbound. All right. We'll get another update coming up. Lori, you ready for more birthdays?
1: I'm ready, Rob.
0: Here on this 21st of August. 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All right, let's see if we can get them in fast here. We're going to start next, continue, I should say, singer-songwriter, actress as well. Jackie DeShannon has a birthday today. I think we know what the big song would be. I think this is a Burt Bacharach album.

0: All right, this must be, this is 1965. She also had Put a Little Love in Your Heart as well. So a lot of love there from Jackie DeShannon. Happy birthday. And she's also been an entertainment broadcast correspondent as well. Jackie DeShannon, born in Hazel, Kentucky. And she is today celebrating her 85th birthday. Jackie DeShannon is 85. Wow. All right, let's see. Up next on our celebrity birthday list, she is, born in Liverpool, England, British and Canadian actress. Kim Cattrall has her birthday today. Kim Cattrall.
1: Sex in the City.
0: Yeah. She was Samantha Jones on Sex in the City. And she's also been in a lot of other movies as well over the years. And she today is, 70 years old today. 70 years old. Sure. Kim Cattrall, happy birthday. And she also was in, as you know, Lori, she played a Vulcan in Star Trek VI, The Undiscovered Country. She was supposed to take over for Spock. But she, of course, would become a traitor and would disappoint him. She played Valeris. You guys remember that? Great scene.
2: Sir, I address you as a kindred intellect. Do you not recognize that a turning point has been reached in the affairs of the Federation?
3: History is replete with turning points, Lieutenant. You must have faith.
2: Faith?
3: That the universe will unfold as it should.
2: But is that logical? Surely we must.
3: Logic. Logic is the beginning of wisdom, Valeris, not the end.
0: Oof, good stuff, huh? Don't you miss Leonard Nimoy?
1: Oh, yes.
0: Kim Cattrall is 70 years old today. I'm going to have to go and watch that movie again. Let's see. Up next, Carrie Ann Moss has a birthday today. Carrie Ann Moss. Oh, yeah. She was Trinity in The Matrix. Yeah, you better believe it, Steve Dodrell. Absolutely. She's, from British Columbia. I think that she's been in a lot of other things, but Carrie Ann Moss, definitely best known for Trinity and The Matrix. Great actress. Carrie Ann Moss is 59 years old. By the way, I can't believe Kim Cattrall is 70 today. Wow. Up next, Brody Jenner has a birthday today. TV personality, known for his appearances in reality TV series such as The Hills, Bromance, and Keeping Up with the Kardashians. Happy birthday. The son of, now Caitlyn Jenner and Linda Thompson. So happy birthday to Brody Jenner. And he's got all these half-sisters as well.
1: Yes. Too many.
0: Yeah. 43.

0: years old. Let's see. Up next on our celebrity birthday list, try to keep up with this guy. Retired sprinter from Jamaica, Usain Bolt, has a birthday today. Regarded as one of the greatest sprinters of all time. Eight-time Olympic gold medalist from Jamaica, Usain Bolt. Happy birthday. He today is, it's a great name, isn't it? Usain Bolt. Yeah. 40 years old today. 40 years old. Wow. Up next on our celebrity birthday list, we'll say happy birthday, Kacey Lee Musgraves, singer and songwriter from Sulphur Springs, Texas. Happy birthday. She appeared on the fifth season of the USA Network singing competition Nashville Star, where she finished in seventh place.
1: When it rains, it pours, but you didn't even notice.
0: Kacey Musgraves, this is Rainbow. She is 38 years old today. And up next on our celebrity birthday list, local comedian, musician Bo Burnham has a birthday today. He's the local guy, Lori, from Hamilton. That's where he was born, in Hamilton, Massachusetts.
2: Oh, horse country.
0: He attended St. John's Preparatory School, a Catholic school in Danvers. And happy birthday. And he's the one that's going out now with Phoebe Bridgers. They're saying that maybe the song about the Liberty Tree Mall is because of their dating or something like that. So she wrote a song about the Liberty Tree Mall, and he's, you know, from the Danvers area. Let's listen to a little Bo Burnham. Here he is with a song about, trying to find that right man.
3: You want a guy that's sweet, a guy that's tough, a feminist who likes to pay for stuff.

0: All right, that's Bo great. Burnham, 36. Local birthdays today, Jay Bailey, Jessica Ellis Wilson, and Dan says happy birthday to Seneca Williams and Dave Sugaru. Happy birthday, and an early shout-out to Tim Cummings. And that's our list, Lori.
1: Happy birthday, everybody.
0: 559, traffic and weather in the nines. Problems on the expressway, jammed. Getting by this truck crash and clean up, the two left lanes are knocked out. Northbound expressway between the Split and Furnace Brook, Route 3 back to Union Street. 93 North is backed all the way to Route 24. More clouds than sun, some passing showers. A high today up about 72. We're at 65 degrees right now in Marshfield. Good morning. The time now is 6 o'clock.
2: ABC News, I'm Sherry Preston. Another rough night when it comes to the weather. A major storm system rolling through the Northeast overnight, impacting a number of subway lines in New York City, including flooding problems at some stations. Some people in Indiana have been without power for more than a week now following storms across the Midwest. Noblesville, Indiana Mayor Chris Jensen says they're still cleaning up the community.
3: So we have volunteers by the hundreds being deployed to homes to help individuals clean those homes out, get that the debris out to the curb so our street department can get in there and get that debris removed. At the same time, so many of our team are working on the back end to make sure that we are documenting every step of the way.
2: All eight people aboard a charter flight that crashed in remote western Alaska are believed to have been killed. The plane had taken off from Anchorage. After a record 272 days at sea amid deteriorating conditions, the 5,000 sailors and Marines aboard the USS Lincoln are headed home. This is ABC News. Philadelphia city officials say they have now identified the man seen on surveillance video this week chasing people in a creepy doll-like mask. ABC's Rhiannon Alley has the latest.
4: Authorities in Philadelphia are asking the public to help them find the masked man terrorizing people across the city, now identifying him as 22-year-old Zymir Hughes.
5: If Zymir Hughes was trying to scare people, make them run, who's scared now? Who's running now?
4: They say he harassed 15 to 16 people on city streets.
5: You think it's funny to scare people? Well, get ready to get scared by us.
4: Officials say Hughes travels for work and could be on the West Coast.
2: The first deportation flight from the U.S. to Haiti since the administration ended temporary protected status for thousands of Haitians lifted off yesterday. The flight touching down in Haiti with 161 passengers on board. Sherry Preston, ABC News.
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3: Damp morning, 65 around the South Shore at 6:02. Good morning. I'm Laurie Kirby, WATD News. 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Testimony resumes this morning at 9 in Plymouth. Here's what happened yesterday at the Lindsay Clancy murder trial. There was a charge hearing after testimony wrapped up for the day with defense attorney Kevin Reddington arguing for certain language in the jury instructions.
4: She had indicated, I think Your Honor knows the evidence, repeatedly indicated that she was affected by the benzos. She was affected, felt that she was being addicted to the benzos, trying to get off the benzos. She indicated that the sertraline was obviously killing her as far as going from 25 to 50 milligrams, and then subsequent to that when there's additional SSRIs prescribed. To suggest that there's no basis to give the jury the instruction, they may determine based on the evidence that is as a result of the involuntary intoxication from narcotics, not alcohol, obviously, from the prescribed narcotics, not illegal drugs. So from the prescription drugs, that's on all fours with a valid defense that they should be instructed as it relates to involuntary intoxication.
3: The prosecution argued against including that language.
5: It's our position that involuntary manslaughter wouldn't apply here. The evidence is that there was a specific intent to cause the death, so there's nothing that I can think of in the involuntary instruction that would apply here. Going back to the intoxication just for a moment.
6: Sure.
5: All of the medications, most of the medications that defense counsel talked about that the defendant was having reactions to and side effects from were before her hospitalization at McLean Hospital, and she was weaned off of that last one, the Seroquel, that while she was in McLean Hospital, and then she was without those medications and they're out of her system for 3 weeks and she's just on those other three medications. So the intoxication that matters is not what happened in the fall and before McLean, it's what happened on the day of the incident. And similar, if it's an OUI, it doesn't matter if you were drunk in November, it matters if you're drunk on the date of the incident. So what matters here is that January 24th, 2023, and those other drugs and the effects that they caused to her aren't relevant to what happened on that day as they've been out of her system for at least 3 weeks at that point.
3: Judge Sullivan says he plans to have a rough draft when court resumes at 9, as I mentioned earlier. All the latest right here on 95.9. Much more local news, including gun smoke, next on the South Shore's Morning News.
0: Here in the wild suburbs of Massachusetts, we observe a rare creature in its natural habitat, a distracted parallel parker.
7: I barely touched it.
0: But the damage is done. The rear bumper now resembles a crumpled accordion. Nearby, another victim of modern life. Ah, yes, the feral shopping cart attack. A devastating strike to the passenger side door. Good news, when life throws dents, dings, bumps, scrapes, crunches, or those, I swear, that pole came out of nowhere, moments your way, bring your vehicle to Auto Shine Auto Body. 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
9: I'm that marshal, Matt Dillon, the first man they look for and the last they want to meet.
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11: This might surprise you, but I'm not really a villain in real life. 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And I lost at the end, so it all came out really well.
10: Executive Director Jacqueline Porro said that these productions have become very popular with their listeners.
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10: 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Yeehaw!
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7: Good morning. 609 troubles down the expressway this morning. We do have the cleanup with this truck crash. It went up onto the median barrier, went up onto the cement. The truck cracked open. A lot of cargo spilled out. Two left lanes are blocked. This is northbound on the expressway between the Split and Furnace Brook. And no access to the HOV lane. And the northbound expressway is jammed. Once you get beyond there, though, you're in good shape the rest of the way up to the O'Neill Tunnel. Route 3 is affected. It's going to be jammed from Union Street up to the Split, 93 north back to Route 24. 24 is some slow spots through Avon and Stoughton. No complaints on 44, 495, or the Cape Bridges. Traffic on the nines every morning. Traffic emergencies when they happen on WATD. Now, South Shore weather.
12: The wet roads only add to the trouble this morning. Damp and dreary. Rain at times, drizzle. A high of 72, staying cooler. Into tonight, patchy mist and fog. A shower, the low 62. Tomorrow, a lot of cloudiness. Misty at times, and it looks like showers will redevelop with the next storm approaching, and that'll be strengthening in the low 70s and into Sunday, an ocean breeze and patchy fog, a shower or two, especially early in the day, more humidity, the high 78. Monday will bring back sunshine, turning less humid, a high of 81. Next weather in just 10 minutes. For WATD, I'm meteorologist Rob Gilman.
3: 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I'm Laurie Kirby at 611. The South Shore's morning news continues with Rob Hakala on 95.9 WATD.
7: Laurie, thank you so much. Good morning to you. Good morning, everyone. Welcome to South Shore's Morning News. It's underway. 6 o'clock hour on a Friday, the 21st of August, 2026. And if you are traveling today into the city, we'll keep you updated on the drive on the expressway. Also, we did have a crash as well, another crash. This one was on 93 North coming in near Route 28 in Randolph. So it's in the backup, a multi-vehicle crash. That has the right lane and knocked out. Yeah, we're watching a shot of that right now on the camera there. You can see that's 93 North coming out of Randolph going towards Braintree. Flashing lights in the right lane. That's right by Route 28 in Randolph. You're already jammed there anyway, trying to get to the expressway. So that's a mess for our listeners coming out of Randolph on 93 North. And, of course, for those of you on Route 3 northbound, you're going to be jammed starting before Union Street. We'll keep you updated. Traffic and weather every 10 minutes on the nines. Not what we want to have on a Friday morning. Laurie Kirby is in the WATD newsroom. A little bit of some wet road surfaces out there this morning. little bit of rain. Hopefully the heavy rain will hold off. Lori, we have a couple of events. You and I are attending different events today on this Friday. Good morning to you.
3: Good morning, Rob. We are, and I feel for everybody that's just trudging along in that mess.
7: Yeah.
3: Misery. Misery.
7: Very, very tough out there with these different incidents going on. And so we've got two special things going on today.
3: Yes.
7: First, we'll start with the 158th Marshfield Fair. The fair is back. The summer tradition continues August 21st today through the 30th at the Marshfield Fairgrounds. And it is going to be an amazing year. It's going to be a lot of fun. People looking to just go and just enjoy and to have a little escape and have a little kind of like an end of summer blast. You know what I mean? Just to have that little hurrah before you head back to the regular grind or going off to the kids get ready for school and that kind of thing. So today's the day. It's the official opening day. Now, it's not going to be the most sunny, glorious day. However, it's still fun because people love to go that first day and have some food. Usually they go over around when the gates open at noon, have some lunch, mm-hmm. and then maybe go and see the animals or check out the arts and crafts. And they got the kiddie rides as well. So lots of fun, Lori.
3: Oh, yeah. And, you know, it's not going to be hot, hot, hot, which is nice because it's...
7: That's true.
3: Wouldn't you rather have it cloudy and cooler than scorching and sunny?
7: Yeah, I think as you walk around, you don't want it to be... If you're a daytime, we know there are also some people that more of the love going to the nighttime hours at the fair. That's also
3: fun. A lot
7: fun.
3: Of music at
7: night.
3: Yeah,
7: some music and some demolition derby action.
3: I think that's one of the more popular... features, right?
7: Which, what?
3: The demolition derby.
7: Oh, yeah.
3: I mean, I like the animals and the food, but yeah. It is fun. I think I remember seeing the demolition derby a couple of times. People are really into it.
7: Yes, they are. And it does bring in a crowd on demolition derby nights. And I think tonight is, I think they do it definitely on the first night. Now, we do want to mention WATD's Lori Kirby. That's you. We'll be going over to the Marshfield Fair for
3: yes.
7: the gates opening special. And so that'll be fun just in terms of just being there and capturing the moment in the midday report, right?
3: Yeah, I'm really looking forward to it in the new news and... you know, just talking to folks as they come in and getting out, you know, it'll be fun to meet some of the people locally. It's been a while.
7: Yes. So you'll see Lori over there starting around noontime. She'll be there. I'll be doing my broadcast this year on Senior Day. I'll be there on Tuesday, August 25th from noon to 2. Seniors 62 or older get in for free that day. And that's sponsored by Sullivan Tire and Auto Service. They're always here to get you there. Sullivan Tire. I'll be there on Senior Day. Children's Day, by the way, is next week on Thursday.
3: Oh, okay.
7: All right, so get the all the information. We have a button on the webpage, 959WATD.com. Click on the 158th Marshfield Fair. And then I will be, the reason I will not be down at the fair today is we're teaming up with the Salvation Army and the Walmart at Colony Place in Plymouth for the Stuff the Bus event. And we're going to try to stuff the bus with school supplies, Lori, for families and teachers that need a little extra help. And this will be supporting the students of Plymouth, Kingston, Carver, K through 12, binders, notebooks, glue sticks, highlighters, more. And we're going to be there today. I think the event runs 9 to 3 today and tomorrow.
3: That's
7: and
3: really
7: we'll
3: nice,
7: be there
3: Rob.
7: Around 10. Yeah, so I'm excited. I'm going to be down there with Larry. I think Larry... for some reason, I pulled in, and I think he forgot to take the WATD van home last night. And so, for
3: Oopsie.
7: Some reason, here's the thing, and I'll explain it to everybody else. So, Larry is coming in this afternoon for Quinn. So, I explained to him yesterday, I felt we had this conversation, but in any event, I drove in, and the van is here, so I'm not sure what happened.
3: And you have to have the van to stuff the bus.
7: Well, you
3: on,
7: just want
3: the
7: van the
3: radio,
7: to be
3: right?
7: outside. No, I mean, they're going to have the bus and the truck. I mean, the purpose of the van is so it looks cool outside the Walmart, and it has equipment and necessary items in there. Now, here's the reason. Now, I said for Larry, although, I don't know, I'm trying to figure this out. I thought the easiest way would be he goes, takes the van, and then I would drive down there, meet him. We mm-hmm. do the remote, mm-hmm. and then he takes the van back here because he's filling in for Quinn in the afternoon.
3: Logical.
7: So if I have to take the van now and leave my car here at 2 or 3 in the afternoon, I'm going from Plymouth to Marshfield for no reason. And so, for whatever reason, I'm not sure if he forgot last night. We had this

0: discussion. But in any event, maybe there's some of them. Maybe it's not working. I don't know. I'll have to go check it out. But anyway, I will be at the Walmart no matter what.
1: Don't drive back.
0: What
1: That's
0: am I going to do?
1: That's too much driving, Rob.
0: All right.
1: No. You just go without the van.
0: No, we
1: got
0: to take the van. We got
1: to. But that's too much driving.
0: I know. Well, we'll figure it out.
1: Delegate.
0: I got till 9. I'm going to be leaving a little early today. And we'll be down there. But anyway, come down and see us at the Walmart, okay? Come by and buy. The event runs 9 to 3. We'll be there starting around 10. And just come by and bring as many school supplies as you can, and let's stuff it. Shall we work together?
1: Yeah, Rob, stuff it.
0: Stuff it today. Stuff the truck. All right. Lori, a little bit later on today, we're going to have more Marshfield Fair tickets to give away, so we'll give some away. Later on this morning, we'll have Name That Tune with Stephen Kurdianis coming up at 7 today.
1: Yay.
0: We'll probably give away fair tickets for that. If you want those, if you can win Name That Tune, you can have some fair tickets. Also, we will be talking to, we'll have more fair passes at 7:41 also. At 8:11, Ashley from the South Shore YMCA will join us. We're going to talk about their concert coming up on Saturday, August 29th. It's featuring the music of the boy band era. We'll talk about that at 8:11. And then at 8:41, Miles Prescott will join us. Miles is from the Pembroke Historical Society, and he's going to talk about some wonderful events they have. I think they have a Books and More sale coming up tomorrow and in Pembroke. So we'll talk about that in Pembroke history coming up at 8:40. Text line is open for you if you want to connect in. 781-837-4900. 781-837-4900. Pete from Hingham. What does he have here? Pete. Oh, Kim Cattrall's birthday? Yeah. She is today 70. He says, let's see what he says here. This is Pete from Hingham. I will get you a date with Kim Cattrall if I can have Marshfield Fair tickets.
1: Oh.
0: Oh, boy. Wow. Okay.
1: He really wants to go.
0: Really wants those fair tickets, I guess. Wow. All right. And let's see. We also have Jay in Plimpton. Oh, okay. Maybe you can get Jason's parents to drive the van down because Jason can't drive. That's true. We could. Maybe Jason's parents could do that. I don't know. All right. Well, in any event, we're underway, Lori. Good morning to you. Happy Friday. It is 6:19 WATD traffic and weather. We update it every 10 minutes down the nines. Let's get the latest here on the expressway. We've got the truck crash. Two left lanes are knocked out between the Split and Furnace Brook. Traffic is squeezing by in only two right lanes. Traffic on Route 3 is back before Union Street. 93 northbound is back to Route 24 in Randolph. There's also a crash on 93 north in the two right lanes at Route 28 in Randolph. 24 is back to Harrison Boulevard. Not seeing any big delays on 44 or down at the Cape Bridges. Traffic on the nines every morning. Traffic emergencies when they happen on WATD. Now the updated South Shore weekend weather. All right, let's get the details now. And we have our chief meteorologist, Rob Gilman, with the South Shore's most accurate and dependable weather. 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
2: The wet roads only add to the trouble this morning. Damp and dreary, rain at times, drizzle, a high of 72, staying cooler into tonight, patchy mist and fog, a shower, the low 62, tomorrow a lot of cloudiness, misty at times, and it looks like showers will redevelop with the next storm approaching, and that'll be strengthening in the low 70s, and into Sunday, an ocean breeze and patchy fog. A shower or two, especially early in the day. More humidity, the high 78. Monday will bring back sunshine, turning less humid, a high of 81. Next weather in just 10 minutes. For WATD, I'm meteorologist Rob Gilman.
0: 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And right now, outside our studio in Marshfield, 65 degrees at the weather station. WATD Sports next.
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1: WATD Sports. Good morning. I'm Rob Hakala, and our sports report is sponsored by Tiny and Sons Glass. 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Tiny and Sons Glass. All right, so after a night off, the Red Sox will begin a three-game weekend series against the San Francisco Giants. They're in town. It's tonight at Fenway at 7:10. Sonny Gray expected to get the start for the Red Sox. The Patriots and Eagles held their final joint practice session yesterday in Foxborough as the two teams gear up to meet one another for the next preseason game. Patriots and Eagles, that'll be tomorrow night in Foxborough at 7. The New England Revolution will be in action Sunday afternoon at 4:30 when they host New York City FC. And the Boston Legacy will play Saturday in women's professional soccer. They'll play against the North Carolina Courage at 7:30. And that's our update on sports. Oh, we do got to do the baseball scoreboard here, as we do. Sorry about that. Jerry from Duxbury, let's bring up the scoreboard here. We want to make sure we get the baseball scores in. And we'll start with American League scores from yesterday. The Blue Jays beat the Rays 5-1, the Royals over the Athletics 6-2. The Yankees did get the win. They beat the Orioles 6-1. Angels over the Astros 18-3. Final score there. Interleague action, Cleveland 5, San Francisco 2. The Braves over the White Sox 2-0. Milwaukee 7, Seattle 4. And the Texas Rangers beating the Washington Nationals 2-0. And that is our update on sports now on WATD.
2: Just last summer, Joe Weatherby took his son, Joe Jr., on his first deep-sea fishing trip. The water was beautiful after a red sky night, and Joe had broke out his fisherman's hat with every lucky bobble he had. All signs pointed to a big day for the Weatherbys. And wouldn't you know it, after just an hour out on the ocean, Joe Jr. caught the big one, a real whopper of a fish, a 4-foot, 50-pound Boston hake. It took all of Joe Jr.'s might to reel it in, but he sure made Dad proud. Back on the dock, Joe Sr. beamed with pride as his son posed for a picture with his catch. But as it turned out, that old hake had a little fight left in him. The fish wriggled free from Joe Jr.'s grasp, flew through the air, and landed right on the Harbormaster's SUV, smashing through the windshield. How's that for the one that got away?
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1: 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All right, so we are going to... Oh, yes, we'll get another update on traffic and weather coming up on the 9s. And we do have the traffic alert on the expressway northbound, still dealing with that crash and cleanup. Truck smashed into the cement barrier. You got debris over the roadway in the left lanes and possibly a fuel spill. So the left lanes are taken. Only the two right lanes get by, and Route 3 northbound is jammed before Union Street. We'll get a full look at traffic and weather coming up on the 9s. If you want to connect into the show, you can do that, 781-837-4900. Don't forget, we will be up on YouTube a little bit shorter today. We'll do like a 7 to 9 up on the live feed on YouTube. We'll be playing Name That Tune. We'll have Marshfield Fair tickets at 7-11 if you win Name That Tune. And then also, we'll play if you don't want to... If you want to have another chance and you don't get through at 7-11, we'll do more fair tickets at 7:41 today. 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
1: 629 WATD, traffic and weather. We update it every 10 minutes on the 9s. And truck crash cleanup. Two left lanes knocked out northbound between the split and Furnace Brook. Traffic is jammed, squeezing over to the right to get by Route 3. Comes to a stop before Union Street. 93 north is back to Route 28 in Randolph. We did have a separate crash at 93 north near Route 28. That's gone. Route 3 northbound, Route 24 northbound is slow from... around the area after Harrison Boulevard up past 139 towards 93. 44 in the Cape Bridges are okay. South Shore weather. More clouds than sun with a risk of a passing shower, 72. Tonight, mostly cloudy, patchy mist, low down to 62. And then tomorrow, plenty of clouds, a risk of a brief shower, a high near 72. 65 degrees right now in Marshfield. Good morning. It is 6:30 on a Friday.
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9: 65 around the South Shore at 6:30. Good morning. I'm Laurie Kirby, WATD News. 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And crews are still cleaning up from torrential rain, and the National Weather Service investigating whether or not a tornado touched down in parts of the Northeast last night. Not here in Massachusetts, but we saw New York, New Jersey get absolutely pummeled with severe weather, and some people were trapped in their cars submerged in flooding roadways. We're also hearing about a charter plane crash in a remote radar site in western Alaska. The military confirming that 8 lives have been lost. Wall Street hoping to recover this morning after steep losses triggered by global uncertainty again yesterday. President Trump announcing the U.S. is imposing a fresh round of economic sanctions against Iran, trying to isolate them and pressure them to end the war and fully reopen the Strait of Hormuz. Sailors who have been complaining of bad morale and a lack of food, mold even in the showers, are finally leaving that war-torn region. ABC's Rachel Scott with the latest there.
10: After 272 days at sea, the 5,000 sailors and Marines on the USS Lincoln are finally heading home. As the war dragged on, conditions on board deteriorating. Sailors' family members telling the Military Times at least 2 sailors trying to jump overboard. President Trump has dismissed concerns.
11: Has the deployment gone on too long? No.
12: Not nearly long enough.
10: The war now about to enter month 7.
9: Court resumes at 9 o'clock this morning in Plymouth Superior Court of the Lindsey Clancy murder trial. Sheila Kavanaugh, a chaplain at Brigham and Women's Hospital, testified yesterday during the trial, telling defense attorney Kevin Reddington that Clancy spoke with her about hearing a voice.
13: She alluded to having heard a voice, and the voice, according to Lindsey, told her that if she did not follow the command, neither she nor her children would be safe.
14: And did she indicate whether it was a male voice, a female voice, loud, soft?
13: She alluded to the fact that it was a male voice and it was persistent.
9: During cross-examination, the prosecution asked more about the voices that Lindsey reported hearing.
15: Do you recall writing on February 16th, 2023, that Paula, the defendant's mother, and Lindsey, the defendant, were playing a card game as they communed quietly, and that Lindsey expressed hopefulness with the news of her anticipated discharge to Spalding and seemed uplifted?
13: Yes.
15: And again, you've got all these details about her feelings and her thoughts and what she's doing, but nothing about the voices that you spoke of so many times, correct?
13: Correct.
9: The 36-year-old defendant does not deny that she killed her children, 5-year-old Cora, 3-year-old Dawson, and 8-month-old Callan in the family's Duxbury home on January 24, 2023. But her attorney argues she should not be held criminally responsible because she was suffering from postpartum psychosis when she strangled them and then attempted to kill herself. But again, testimony resuming. I believe there is one more witness for the defense. Closing arguments anticipated next week. We have more news coming up, traffic and weather, in 60 seconds on 95.9, the South Shore's Morning News.
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20: You should go because it's a great day to end the summertime season. With people, kids going back to school and people closing up their cottages and stuff. It's kind of a nice wrap-up. Once you go and get into the grounds, as you said earlier, you look at the event guides for each day, and there's a whole list of things, and everything that's on there is basically free.
9: Lenny LaForest is president of the Marshfield Agricultural and Horticultural Society, and he tells WATD News that there will be all kinds of attractions and, of course, the favorite giant pumpkins.
20: It's kind of a growing type of thing that people make a special effort to get and watch. Mm-hmm. But then we take the winning pumpkins and we place them around the ground so that people can admire them and see them during the whole 10 mm-hmm. days of the fair, as long as the pumpkins last.
9: Gates open at noon today, and they remain open until 10 o'clock tonight. This is the debut of the fair this year. The fair runs through Sunday, August 30th. 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There's also a barbecue for the brave taking place tomorrow in Braintree. And this is going to be held over on Washington Street at the Braintree Public Safety Complex from 11 a.m. to 1 p.m. All Braintree area veterans are invited to come. And the weather should be okay this weekend. I wouldn't say it's a 10, but you'll find out if you stick around, because we've got that weather forecast and an update on that truck crash really slowing things down. 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
23: Now, WATD traffic and weather on the nines.
1: 639 and still dealing with troubles on the expressway northbound. We've got the truck crash cleanup. The two left lanes remain knocked out. Northbound on the expressway between the Split and Furnace Brook. The HOV lane, though, is open now, so you can get into that. But we do have a truck up onto the median barrier with a cargo spill, so the two left lanes are knocked out, and traffic is jammed, squeezing by on the right. The good news is, beyond there, it is holding back a lot of the issues on the expressway, so if you're someone that gets on in a Ponset, you're going to have a better ride. You do have some delays getting up by Columbia Road. Route 3, northbound affected. Delays from Union Street, and it's solid as you make your way up from before Union Street up to the Split. It's all jammed. 93 northbound is jammed from Route 28 in Randolph getting to the expressway. 24 is slow on the top end, approaching 93. Not too bad on Route 44 or 495 and down the Cape. Not seeing any issues at the Sagamore, just a little bit of volume getting up and over the Bourne Bridge on Cape. Traffic on the nines every morning. Traffic emergencies when they happen on WATD. Now, the updated South Shore weather.
24: At the Blue Hill Observatory, 62 degrees, the dew point 61, and a northeasterly breeze this morning, 12, gusting to 17 miles an hour. The barometer, 30.05 inches, rising a bit. We've had 2/10 of an inch of rain overnight into this morning, for a total all month long so far of 95/100 of an inch. We should be at 30.46, 3.5 inches would be normal for this time of the month. A bit more rain, kind of damp and dreary, with a weakening storm center just offshore, barely moving this morning. And that's keeping a lot of cloudiness in. We could see a little brightening to the sky later in the day today. The high 72, quite a bit cooler tonight. A bit of mist and fog. A shower around, the low 62. Tomorrow, with a storm tracking to our north gradually, the wind is going to stay in from the northeast as weak low pressure tries to form offshore once again. That'll bring back showers, especially later in the day in the low 70s. Sunday will turn more humid. A shower round, the high 78. Monday, a return to sunshine. Less humidity into early next week in the low 80s. Next weather in just 10 minutes. For WATD, I'm meteorologist Rob Gilman.
9: 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I'm Laurie Kirby at 642. 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
1: Laurie, thank you so much. Good morning to you. Good morning.

0: everyone. Great to have you along. Friday edition of this South Shore's Morning News. Everywhere in the Odyssey app. We'll be up on the YouTube page after 7 WHD Radio on YouTube. 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Just got a text in, Lori from Envoy Ann, and she just wants to give a big shout out. Today's the day. Envoy Ann from the Salvation Army in Plymouth. She's getting ready because today's the day that we have the Stuff the Bus event, and she wanted to say good morning to the WHD crew, including you, Lori Kirby, and of course, Christine James, and also to Larry Nelson and myself, because Larry's going to be helping to engineer the event. And he helps us out every year. And she says the whole team for being out at Walmart supporting today's drive. A few raindrops won't stop us from doing good and helping kids all around town. Again, yeah.
1: Nice.
0: Just a few raindrops. Again, as I said, not a beach day. So it's actually a good day to go to the store, pick up some supplies at Walmart at Colony Place, and then bring them on over. And we're going to stuff the truck with school supplies. And I can't wait to see you today. And we are just so excited to be working with Walmart and the Salvation Army of Plymouth and Envoy Ann. So, again, it's going to be helping out the supplies stay local, Plymouth, Kingston, Carver, K through 12. And the event runs today and tomorrow. Obviously, we want you to see us, but it goes today and tomorrow, 9 to 3. 9 to 3 today, the 21st of August, tomorrow, the 22nd of August. And we're going to be there around 10 in the morning. Larry and myself will be there from 10 until about 2 or 3 today.
1: Oh, wait. So you're leaving early today, Rob?
0: Yes. I'm going to be leaving in the after the 9 o'clock news.
1: Who's
0: I'll be gone.
1: Coming in early for you?
0: You're going to do the show yourself.
1: Am I?
0: You're going to do the news
1: God
0: and the show.
1: God help us all.
0: Yep. And so Lori will be here. She'll do the news, and then she'll introduce and toss it back to herself. And then, no, Audrey's coming in. She'll be with you after 9, okay? Because I got to get down to Plymouth. I want to be there for the Stuff the Bus event, so I got to get down there.
1: In your nondescript vehicle.
0: That's right. And I don't know. We'll have to figure out the whole van debacle. I have no idea. But I got to get the van down there. I just didn't want to have to drive around for no reason. But in any event, we're going to be down there today. Backpacks. Cleaning wipes, you know, things for the classrooms as well. Now, as you know, they need a lot of supplies, like little, you know, things to wipe down, you know, like you had, you know, in the office or whatever, you know, like things to for the computers and the desks and that kind of stuff. Because this is K through 12. So flashcards, glue sticks, hand sanitizer is still great to have for classrooms. Loose line paper, number 2 pencils, that's the one that's particular, pocket folders, post-it notes, 3-ring binders, sometimes boxes of tissues are okay as well. That's great for a classroom, right? You know, people are going to have colds, washable markers, whiteout, and more. So come on down today. We'll see you there. Can't wait, Lori.
1: I know. He's really excited about this.
0: He is.
1: You.
0: I am.
1: He,
0: oh,
1: you.
0: He, you, me.
1: Get your pronouns right.
0: Okay. He is excited. Who's he? He who? Let's see. So I'll be down there. Down there from 10 o'clock until whenever. Oh, there we go. Later on. And Lori is going to be over at the Marshfield Fair this year.
1: Oh, yes.
0: For the 158th Marshfield Fair. Lori will be there when the gates open at noontime, and you'll hear her in the midday report. So lots of good stuff. Marshfield Fair tickets, yes, we'll have those coming up at 7-11 if you win Name That Tune. And then we'll also have another chance at 7:41. Okay, so a couple of chances to win Marshfield Fair tickets. Thank you, Envoy Ann. We'll see you a little bit later on at the Walmart at Colony Place in Plymouth. All right, 6:46 on WATD, and another town here with an issue with the flock cameras. As I said, this is going to be getting more attention. Hopkinton, it's a little bit further out, but still Massachusetts community, have asked the company to deactivate the flock cameras as soon as possible and then to remove them. We get more. CBS Boston's Tammy Mutasa.
2: This is one of the controversial flock cameras here in this Hopkinton neighborhood. Town officials have asked the company to deactivate them as soon as possible and remove them by September 30th. The flock fallout is expanding. Now Hopkinton is turning off the technology, which scans license plates and records a car's details like make, model, and color.
3: I see it. I don't immediately think safety. I think somebody knows exactly where I am, where my car's going, and everything, and that's pretty unnerving.
2: Town leaders canceled their contract with Flock Safety, saying a legal review found the agreement violated state law. Some drivers and neighbors who passed the cameras support the decision.
4: Yeah, I think it's a slight overreach.
3: Personal freedoms that you're willing to give up for the sake of safety or the illusion of safety is a very slippery slope and can get dangerous very quickly.
2: Police have said the plate readers are supposed to track suspects or criminals.
4: I think it's kind of like a double-edged sword. Obviously, when you go out in public, you don't have an expectation of privacy. Everywhere you go, there are cameras recording you, even at the gas station that we're at right now.
2: But lawyers like Lydia say that doesn't erase concerns about how that technology can be used.
4: Although it could be a good investigative tool, I'm always looking to protect our rights to privacy.
2: For instance, just today, Lynn Police said two officers are on paid administrative leave after an audit found some concerning searches using the department's license plate reader technology. And a New Bedford police officer was accused of misusing Flock camera data to keep tabs on her ex-girlfriend. The department has since paused using them.
5: It should not just be a termination. It should be a criminal offense if you abuse your power.
2: Last week, Flock Safety CEO announced safeguards in response to misuse concerns around the country. They include a tool to flag unusual searches and deleting raw data after 7 days instead of 30.
5: And we'll continue to move forward because until everyone has an equal level of safety in this country, we have work to do.
2: The Hopkinton Select Board Chair tells me moving forward, they're weighing law enforcement technologies, weighing public safety, privacy, oversight, and community input.
0: That is CBS Boston's Tammy Mutasa, and we have certainly not heard the end of this story regarding the Flock cameras. Again, it's the issue of safety versus surveillance, and what is the fine line, and who watches the watchers? And again, tricky. It's a slope, certainly, that I think it's important to be cautious of, and also to take some ownership of your own community. As I said before, if you do not want these cameras in your town, talk to your select board and simply say, you know what, we don't want those in our town. And remember that it's your town. You make those decisions. So talk to your select board. And if you want them gone, make sure you put some pressure on those in those positions. All right. And again, we'll see. You know, maybe they'll work all the issues out. But it seems like not quite there yet. All right. 6:49. Traffic and weather on the nines. And the truck crash cleanup continues. Two left lanes knocked out northbound on the expressway between the Split and Furnace Brook. This is due to a truck cleanup. And truck went up into the cement barrier on the left side, broke open and spilled out its cargo. So it's a cleanup. And the just the two right lanes get by. It's affecting Route 3 back before Union Street. 93 northbound is jammed before Route 28 in, back to Route 24 in Randolph, trying to get to the expressway. 24 a little slow approaching 93. And down the Cape, we're starting to see some slowdowns getting on at the Sagamore and Bourne. Traffic on the nines every morning. Traffic emergencies when they happen on WATD. Now the updated South Shore weekend weather. Bring in our chief meteorologist, Rob Gilman. 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
6: The wet roads only add to the trouble this morning. Damp and dreary. Rain at times, drizzle. A high of 72, staying cooler. Into tonight, patchy mist and fog, a shower, the low 62. Tomorrow, a lot of cloudiness, misty at times, and it looks like showers will redevelop with the next storm approaching, and that'll be strengthening in the low 70s. And into Sunday, an ocean breeze, some patchy fog, a shower or two, especially early in the day, more humidity, the high 78. Monday will bring back sunshine, turning less humid, a high of 81. Next weather in just 10 minutes. For WATD, I'm meteorologist.

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2: WATD Sports at 6:52. Good morning. I'm Rob Hackalo. After a night off, the Red Sox begin a three-game weekend series against the San Francisco Giants tonight at Fenway at 7:10. Sonny Gray is expected to get the start for the Red Sox. This series also will mark the return of Rafael Devers, his first trip back to Boston since his stunning June 15, 2025 blockbuster trade to San Francisco. The Patriots and the Eagles held their final joint practice session in Foxborough yesterday. This ahead of their preseason game tomorrow night in Foxborough at 7, Patriots and Eagles. Professional women's soccer, the Boston Legacy, will be in North Carolina tomorrow night. They'll take on the North Carolina Courage at 7:30. And the New England Revolution will play Sunday afternoon at 4:30. They will be hosting New York City FC. And that's our update on sports and WATD.
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2: 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I'm Rob Hackalo with the morning team. We'll get to traffic and weather coming up next on the Nines. Right now, ABC's Brad Milkey joins us now from the ABC Start Here podcast. And this is a concern about, increasing numbers of needles. And this is not from illegal drug use, but also a concern about needles due to the explosion into GLP-1s. Let's get more now from ABC and Brad Milkey.
10: It's become clear just how impactful GLP-1s are becoming in American culture. As drugs like Ozempic and Wegovy and Zepbound proliferate, patients are thinner, fridges are emptier, and junk food companies are reworking their entire strategies around new eating patterns. But another place people are feeling this diet revolution is in their fingers. They're saying, ouch. Yesterday, the New York City Sanitation Department announced it was raising the penalty for households who don't properly throw out medical supplies like syringes, because apparently there are more needles than ever in your average trash bag, and sanitation workers are getting pricked more often.
11: We don't want to reach into the bags and get stuck with a needle. That's the last thing that we want to do.
10: The department has started putting out social media videos about this, noting a surge in uncovered syringes.
12: More and more of my colleagues are getting stuck with these needles, and that's unacceptable and very easily avoidable.
10: It's not just about pain either. Medical waste is dangerous for lots of reasons, including the risk of diseases and infections. So what are you supposed to do as a trash thrower outer? Well, even if you put the cap back on a needle, it could come off in the trash. So officials say you should be dropping off your syringes at any hospital or nursing home. Local

0: Pharmacies often also have drop boxes just for this. If that's not an option, you should be collecting needles in a sealable hard plastic container. Doesn't have to be fancy. Think like an empty laundry detergent bottle. But instead of recycling that, you want to seal it securely, write in bold marker, household sharps, not for recycling, and put it with your regular trash. The folks who pick it up will thank you. Now, none of this is new policy, except for New York City's fines, which now run $250, but it does speak to how huge cultural shifts often carry unforeseen consequences, and in this case, very pointed feedback.
1: ABC's Brad Milkey on WATD, the South Shore's Morning News. Hey, great to have you along this morning. Rob Hackler with the morning team. Yeah, it's a Friday morning, and coming up, we have the 7 o'clock news. We'll check in with EBC right at the top of the hour. Some more strong storms reported in parts of the country. We'll get more on that. Also, foiling of a potential terror plot in New York State. More on that coming up from ABC. Lori Kirby in the WATD newsroom with the local news. And after the news at 7, name that tune. Stephen Karadionis from the Plymouth Phil will join us. PlymouthPhil.org will play Name That Tune. Give you a chance to win Marshfield Fair passes. Also, another chance to win fair passes will come up after the 7:30 news. It's 6:59. Back out to the roads. WATD's traffic and weather on the 9s, and the ride on Route 3 northbound jammed as you make your way from Union Street up to the split. This is due to the truck crash cleanup. Two left lanes blocked northbound between the split and Furnace Brook. The HOV lane is open. Route 3, though, is jammed before Union Street 93 north is back to Route 24 in Randolph. Down the Cape, seeing some slowdowns at the Sagamore and Bourne, but not too bad right now. More clouds than sun for your Friday. A risk of some passing showers, 72. Tonight, mostly cloudy. A brief passing shower, low 62. 65 now in Marshfield at 7.
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3: ABC News, I'm Sherry Preston. The National Weather Service reviewing video and damage to determine if a couple of water spouts seen off New York's Long Island yesterday actually reached land. If so, that would make them tornadoes. Parts of the New York City subway system flooding and downpours on Thursday. The FBI arresting a woman accused of planning an attack on the New York State Capitol building in Albany. 35-year-old Jessica Bowie is facing charges of providing material support to ISIS and of allegedly buying items for a bomb. Three undercover informants posed as Islamic radicals as a part of the investigation, says ABC News contributor John Cohen.
4: It's likely that the defense in this case will raise an entrapment defense, but they will have to show that the idea of the attack originated with law enforcement and that law enforcement took actions that would force an otherwise innocent person to engage in this criminal activity.
3: The USS Abraham Lincoln has now left the Middle East after a record 9-month deployment. This is ABC News. The judge in the Lindsey Clancy murder trial in Massachusetts sent home early on Thursday. The defense could rest its case today. Clancy accused of murdering her three young children. She says it happened while she was suffering from severe postpartum psychosis. Former Congressman Eric Swalwell served with search warrants at San Francisco International Airport. Here's ABC's Peter Haralambos.
5: Swalwell was traveling through Saturday night. That's when he was approached by federal agents. They took his electronic devices from him. The next morning, agents also showed up his house and executed a warrant there. This is all stemming from what is reportedly a federal civil rights investigation into his conduct. It comes as Swalwell's really facing multiple allegations from about a half dozen women who have accused him of sexual misconduct.
3: The world's oldest living person, Ethel Carterham, celebrates her 117th birthday today, becoming the first British person in recorded history to reach the age of 117. Only 13 people ever in the world have reached that age. I'm Sherry Preston, ABC News.
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8: 65 around the South Shore at 7:02. Good Friday morning. I'm Laurie Kirby, WATD News. 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The season's first case of Triple E has been detected in mosquito samples in the town.

0: Out of Kingston, the State Department of Public Health says that the finding increases the risk level of Tripoli and Carver, Halifax, Kingston, and Plimpton. No human or animal cases have been detected so far this year. Tripoli and West Nile virus are spread through bites by an infected mosquito. The state Supreme Judicial Court is upholding an injunction blocking the city of Quincy from placing two controversial statues, religious statues, at the entrance of their recently opened public safety building in Quincy. The 10-foot-tall statues are St. Florian and St. Michael, patron saints of firefighters and police, respectively. The American Civil Liberties Union is representing a group of Quincy residents opposed to those statues. They argue it would appear the city endorses a particular religion. Quincy officials say they are disappointed with the ruling, but they plan to fight on to get those statues in front of the building. By the way, the city has spent about $850,000 on the statues. A GoFundMe page has now been set up for the family of Marshfield Fire Captain William Shields, who unexpectedly passed away on Monday. In a Facebook post, Marshfield Firefighters Local 2568 expressed appreciation to the community for stopping by the fire station with donations and condolences. We have the latest on the Lindsey Clancy trial coming up in just a moment here. We also have a little bit of gun smoke with Dan McCready. Don't go away. We'll be back in 30 seconds on the South Shore's Morning News on 95.9 FM. Huge crash blocking traffic on the expressway at a very bad spot. That's next, too, and the weekend weather with Rob Gilman.
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0: The defense could rest their case as early as today in the Lindsey Clancy murder trial. We are expecting closing arguments as early as next week as well. Yesterday, there was a charge hearing after testimony, and defense attorney Kevin Reddington was arguing for certain language in the upcoming jury instructions.
2: She had indicated, I think Your Honor knows the evidence, repeatedly indicated that she was affected by the benzos. She was affected, felt that she was being addicted to the benzos, trying to get off the benzos. She indicated that the sertraline was obviously killing her as far as going from 25 to 50 milligrams, and then subsequent to that when there's additional SSRIs prescribed. To suggest that there's no basis to give the jury the instruction, they may determine based on the evidence that is as a result of the involuntary intoxication from narcotics, not alcohol, obviously, from the prescribed narcotics, not illegal drugs. So from the prescription drugs, that's on all fours with a valid defense that they should be instructed as it relates to involuntary intoxication.
0: The prosecution argued against.
3: It's our position that involuntary manslaughter wouldn't apply here. The evidence is that there was a specific intent to cause the death, so there's nothing that I can think of in the involuntary instruction that would apply here. Going back to the intoxication just for a moment.
4: Sure.
3: All of the medications, most of the medications that defense counsel talked about that the defendant was having reactions to and side effects from were before her hospitalization at McLean Hospital, and she was weaned off of that last one, the Seroquel, that while she was in McLean Hospital, and then she was without those medications, and they're out of her system for 3 weeks, and she's just on those other three medications. So the intoxication that matters is not what happened in the fall and before McLean, it's what happened on the day of the incident. Similarly, if it's an OUI, it doesn't matter if you were drunk in November, it matters if you're drunk on the date of the incident. So what matters here is that January 24th, 2023, and those other drugs and the effects that they caused to her aren't relevant to what happened on that day as they've been out of her system for at least 3 weeks at that point.
0: Judge Sullivan says he plans to have a rough draft when court resumes at 9 this morning. And last night, the Talking Information Center went up in smoke, gun smoke. That is?
4: I'm that marshal, Matt Dillon. The first man they look for and the last they want to meet.
5: That was from the opening of an episode of the classic Western series Gunsmoke, performed by the TIC Radio and Podcast Players, with actors such as George Crine, who portrayed a villainous character.
6: This might surprise you, but I'm not really a villain in real life. 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It was really fun to play, you know, out of character and to, you know, because there's so many other good there's so many good, great actors who it was good playing against them and having them react to my villainy and all those happy things. And I lost at the end, so it all came out really well.
5: Executive Director Jacqueline Porro said that these productions have become very popular with their listeners.
7: It went over fantastic. 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He makes this a really pleasant-sounding experience.
5: For more information about this and other programs being offered by the Talking Information Center, go to ticnetwork.org. Dan McCready, WATD News. Yeehaw!
0: Well, we'll have a little bit of yeehaw today when the Marshfield Fair opens its gates at noon. This is Lenny LaForce, president of the Marshfield Agricultural and Horticultural Society, talking about some of the music acts coming up.
8: We have two big music days. One is for the rhythm and blues, and one is for country western day.
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10: Now, WATD traffic and weather on the nines.
11: 7:09 and the ride this morning along the expressway northbound. We're still dealing with the truck cleanup here. A truck crashed up into the cement barrier prior to the HOV lane. So the two left lanes are knocked out. The cargo spilled onto the highway. Two left lanes are closed. And the two right lanes get by, so it's putting that squeeze on the split there. And Route 3 northbound is jammed before Union Street. We thank our road reporter Kevin from Duxbury. He got off and took the back roads through Quincy. 93 northbound is slow, starting around Route 24. And that's just crawling again all the way down to the expressway. Very slow through these backups. 24, just slow approaching 93. And not seeing any big delays now at the Sagamore or Bourne Bridges. Traffic on the nines every morning. Traffic emergencies when they happen on WATD. Now the updated South Shore weather.
12: The wet roads only add to the trouble this morning. Damp and dreary. Rain at times, drizzle. A high of 72, staying cooler. Into tonight, patchy mist and fog. A shower, the low 62. Tomorrow, a lot of cloudiness, misty at times, and it looks like showers will redevelop with the next storm approaching, and that'll be strengthening in the low 70s and into Sunday, an ocean breeze and patchy fog, a shower or two, especially early in the day, more humidity, the high 78. Monday will bring back sunshine, turning less humid, a high of 81. Next weather in just 10 minutes. For WATD, I'm meteorologist Rob Gilman.
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11: 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All right, we are here, though, to play Name That Tune He's back, Stephen Karadiannis from the

0: Klamath Philharmonic. Get ready to call in and win. We're going to play Name That Tune, and Laurie Stephen is here now from the Plymouth Philharmonic. Good morning, Stephen.
1: Ah, good morning, Rob and Laurie. I always look forward to our Friday morning music party.
2: I do, too. I think everybody enjoys it, and we know it's like the harbinger of the weekend. When you come on, it's officially, we're launching the weekend right then and there.
1: I don't mind representing that. Yeah, that's good.
0: It is a good thing. Exactly. Going into the weekend and doing it in a fun way. And always interesting. Stephen's got a great number of musical selections. Laurie, you'll get to play along as well. Don't give away the answer, though, but I know you always know in the news booth. Now, what we're going to do is the prize today, if you want, 781-837-4900. If you're the first person, then you can name the tune. You can have Marshfield Fair passes if you want.
2: Ooh.
0: Okay, and I know a lot of people want the Marshfield Fair passes, which the fair opens today at noontime.
1: Super-duper prize.
0: I know. This is great. We got two passes to get in for free, and a lot of people love to do this no matter how they go to the fair. They can save a little money on the admission. It'd be great. Laurie will be there, by the way, reporting live from the fair in the midday report. Right, Laurie?
2: Yes, right, Rob.
0: All right, here we go. Get ready to call. Remember, the first person that knows the correct answer will put you on and just say what the answer is. Call 781-837-4900. 781-837-4900. That is the call-in line, and you'll need to do that as we play Name That Tune. All right, Stephen, get us set up here for the first song.
1: All right, so we're giving you several ways to win Name That Tune today. Identify the title of the tune, or the composer, or the name of the TV show which used this music as its theme. Let it roll, Rob. Restrain yourself, Laurie.
0: I can tell you.
2: He can't even see me and he sees me.
0: I know.
1: So this music was originally written for solo piano in 1872 and orchestrated in 1879. The composer of this music wrote 12 operas. His most popular one has always been his opera Faust, a dramatic telling of the legend about a scholar who sells his soul to the devil. He composed a large amount of church music, many songs, and popular short pieces, including what we're listening to now. He also has a popular setting of the sacred song Ave Maria, utilizing keyboard music by Johann Sebastian Bach as the song's accompaniment. Laurie, I'm pretty sure you have the TV show. Well, that was an assumption on my part. And there's a reason why we're playing this music today, and we'll talk about that in a moment.
0: Okay, all phone lines are jammed right now. And I think Stephen gave people many different options, and one of the options is the one that Jim is choosing, and he is the first one through. Jim from Pembroke, you're on the line with Stephen Karadionis and the Plymouth Philharmonic. Good morning to you, Jim.
3: Hey, good morning, all. Alfred Hitchcock presents. That's all I know. I don't know the composer.
1: Hey, well, Jim, no, that's all right. Congratulations to you. That was one of the many ways to win this morning. So we're listening to the Funeral March of a Marionette by Charles Gounod, French composer Charles Gounod. And, of course, as you mentioned, this music was a theme song chosen for Alfred Hitchcock Presents. By the way, Alfred Hitchcock was born 127 years ago this month, August 13th, 1899.
0: Wow.
1: His suspenseful films include classics such as Suspicion, Rear Window, The Birds, and Vertigo, in addition to his American TV series, Alfred Hitchcock Presents, from 1955 to 1962. Mm. Congratulations, Jim.
0: Congratulations, Jim.
2: Oh,
0: great job. You got.
3: Hey, thanks, everyone.
0: Yeah.
3: Appreciate it.
0: Do you want to go to the Marshfield Fair?
3: Oh, I sure do, yeah.
0: Who wouldn't? Okay, Jim, I'm going to give you a pair of passes so you can go for free. You and someone else will get in for free at the Marshfield Fair. So that is good. You got that. Now, the way Name That Tune works, Jim, we also have just a fun bonus song here that you get to take a shot at just for fun. Right, Stephen?
1: Sure, that's right. So remember, now we're celebrating Alfred Hitchcock. That's the big hint here. Go ahead. Let it roll.
0: See if you recognize that, Jim.
3: If it's not in a Bugs Bunny cartoon, I'm not going to get it.
0: Okay, I don't know if you've taken your morning shower yet, but let's give a listen.
1: So wait a second. Okay. So that's the first of two musical hints for this. So,
3: oh boy,
1: play the second hint. I'm sure Jim will get it.
0: Okay, let's try this, Jim.
2: No pressure, Jim.
3: Oh. None.
1: What do you think, Jim?
3: Oh, yeah, Psycho.
2: Yes.
1: Psycho, that's right.
2: Don't go in the shower, Jim. Yeah. Don't go in the shower.
3: Oh, there we go. That's where the hint came from. I thought you were talking about the rain outside.
1: So we're listening to music from the 1960 film Psycho, composed by legendary Hollywood composer Bernard Herrmann. Hitchcock films scored by Herrmann, Vertigo, and North by Northwest.
0: That's a great... great piece. It must be very, I mean, to have an orchestra perform that. You know,
1: well, just, I'll tell you.
0: Yeah.
1: Bernard Herrmann made the string orchestra sound so sinister.
2: Yes.
1: The entire film score is only played by a string orchestra.
0: Wow.
1: And so that's where you get all that high shrieking sounds from the strings. Isn't that great?
0: No, it
2: isn't
0: really is.
2: Isn't that great?
0: It's very effective. All right. Well, great job, Jim, and we're going to have those passes for you, and we really appreciate you playing Name That Tune today.
3: Hey, thank you very much, everyone. You guys have a great day and a great weekend.
2: We'll see you at the fair.
0: Yeah, we'll see you
2: over
0: at
2: the fair.
3: Take care.
0: Bye-bye. That's Jim from Pembroke. All right, so, Stephen, before we wrap up Name That Tune, we also have a song to close out with.
1: Please do.
4: Love me tender. Love me sweet.
1: It was 49 years ago this week, August 16th, 1977, when Elvis Presley died at the age of 42 in his Memphis home, Graceland. He was born Elvis Aaron Presley on January 8th, 1935, in Tupelo, Mississippi. We hear now this version released of Love Me Tender, sung by Elvis Presley. Again, recorded in 1956, but this version was released in 2015, featuring Presley's recording, accompanied by a new orchestral arrangement performed by London's Royal Philharmonic Orchestra. Let's listen.

0: boy. There you go. Boy, that's some great music there, Stephen. It's just great. I couldn't
1: help
0: it.
1: It's what
0: we do. You got to just listen to all of it play out. You know, when you have that music, you just don't want to jump on, step on it. But that was great. Yeah. Name that tune, Stephen Karidiannis from the Plymouth Phil, PlymouthPhil.org. They're going to be getting ready coming up soon for the season, so check it out. And also, next Friday, we're going to be on the road. We'll be at the Pilgrim Hall Museum doing the show from 6 to 10 live. You can come and see us and set up a chair on the lawn and watch the show live. And, Stephen, will you be joining us?
1: It would be my pleasure.

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1: all right.
0: How fun.
2: Next week.
3: Let's have some plenty of coffee when we're not
2: I know.
0: Always plenty of coffee.
2: Very good. Well, Stephen, thank you so much. As always, have a great weekend.
3: Thank you. You and Rob, make it a great day. Bye-bye.
2: Bye-bye. Name that tune on WATD. All right, good stuff. Let's get back out to the roadways now. WATD traffic and weather. And we're still dealing with a situation that's been there since early this morning. In fact, this truck crash must have, I wonder what time it came in initially. Let me see if we can, 3:57? Okay. So we're talking about sometime before 4 in the morning crash northbound in the stretch between the Split and Furnace Brook. Two left lanes are knocked out on the northbound expressway with that truck crash into the cement barrier. And only two right lanes are getting by, so half of the normal lanes. Traffic on Route 3 is jammed before Union Street. 93 northbound is jammed. Route 24 trying to get to the expressway. And the expressway southbound seeing some delays. Columbia Road down to the gas tank. Down at the Cape Bridges, 3 south is slow at the Sagamore. And a little bit of company getting on at the Bourne. South Shore weather. 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All right, for today, we will have cloudy skies, and we will have more clouds than sun. Risk of a passing shower, 72. Tonight, mostly cloudy, a brief passing shower, patchy mist, a low down to 62. And then for tomorrow, Saturday, mainly cloudy, patchy drizzle, 73. Right now, 65 in Marshfield. 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
2: 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Good morning. I'm Rob Hakala. After a night off, the Red Sox begin a three-game weekend series against the San Francisco Giants. Tonight at Fenway at 7:10. Sonny Gray expected to get the start for the Red Sox tonight. Also, Rafael Devers, his first trip back to Boston since being traded to San Francisco. Patriots and Eagles will have their preseason game tomorrow night in Foxborough. That'll be at 7. And the Boston Legacy will be in North Carolina tomorrow night to face the North Carolina Courage at 7:30. And that's our update on sports on WATD.
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2: 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WATD Radio on YouTube, we normally go on at 7 in the morning on the YouTube feed. Today, we'll stop it a little bit earlier at 9, as I'll be heading out early today. So, yeah, a couple of fun things we have. We have the drive to stuff the bus, and I hope you can join us down at the Walmart at Colony Place in Plymouth. They are doing that today and tomorrow, 9 to 3, and we're going to be down there starting at 10 outside of the Plymouth Walmart at Colony Place, collecting school supplies to support Plymouth Kingston Carver K through 12 students. Come on down. See us. We'll be down there at the Walmart today, and I hope you can come on down. Right now, our digital pro, here's Kim Commando.
1: 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But the new generation of Flock AI cams can, and they're being deployed today. These new cams are now directly connected to police case files, 911 dispatch logs, and commercial identity records. 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There's no question. The Flock privacy issue will one day make its way to the U.S. Supreme Court. 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
2: All right, there you go. More on the Flock. All right, 7:30 news coming up. We'll check in with Lori Kirby, get you updated on the morning's top stories in next half hour. Let's do it. Yeah, let's give away another pair of Marshfield Fair tickets. We'll do that coming up after the 7:30 news on WATD. 729 WATD traffic and weather on the nines. Truck crash cleanup, two left lanes knocked out northbound expressway. Braintree split up to before Furnace Brook. HOV lane is open, but the cleanup continues. Only two right lanes open on that first part of the expressway. It's impacting Route 3, crawling from before Union Street up to the split. 93 north. Big severe delays from Route 24 to the expressway. That's a mess through there. Down the Cape, seeing a little bit of a slowdown. 3 south at the Sagamore. 25 east, not too bad right now at the Bourne. South Shore weather. Damp and dreary. Some rain and drizzle at times. Cooler, a high 72. Tonight, patchy fog, mist, a shower around, a low 62. Right now, 65 degrees in Marshfield. Good morning, 7:30.
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0: 65 damp degrees around the South Shore at 7:30. Good morning, I'm Lori Kirby, WATD News. 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The FBI arrested a terror suspect accused of plotting an attack on the U.S. Capitol building in Albany, New York. The suspect is an American and a woman. ABC Sherry Preston has more.
9: 35-year-old Jessica Bowie is facing charges of providing material support to ISIS and of allegedly buying items for a bomb. Three undercover informants posed as Islamic radicals as a part of the investigation, says ABC News contributor John Cohen.
10: It's likely that the defense in this case will raise an entrapment defense, but they will have to show that the idea of the attack originated with law enforcement and that law enforcement took actions that would force an otherwise innocent person to engage in this criminal activity.
0: On trial for murder, three murders of her children, Lindsay Clancy. The trial resumes at 9 o'clock this morning. Sheila Kavanaugh, a chaplain at Brigham and Women's Hospital, was on the stand yesterday telling defense attorney Kevin Ruddington that Clancy spoke with her about hearing a voice.
11: She alluded to having heard a voice, and the voice, according to Lindsay, told her that if she did not follow the command, neither she nor her children would be safe.
12: And did she indicate whether it was a male voice, a female voice, loud, soft?
11: She alluded to the fact that it was a male voice and it was persistent.
0: And during cross-examination, the prosecution asked more about the voices that Lindsay reported hearing.
13: Do you recall writing on February 16, 2023, that Paula, the defendant's mother, and Lindsay, the defendant, were playing a card game as they communed quietly, and that Lindsay expressed hopefulness with the news of her anticipated discharge to Spalding and seemed uplifted?
11: Yes.
13: And again, you've got all these details about her feelings and her thoughts and what she's doing, but nothing about the voices that you spoke of so many times, correct?
11: Correct.
0: By the way, around 300 women, and some men too, but they dressed in pink and they gathered in a silent standout outside of Plymouth Superior Court yesterday in support of Lindsay Clancy and her three dead children. Again, the trial resumes at 9 o'clock this morning. We expect closing arguments perhaps as early as Monday. We have a luau for you coming up next here. We'll explain on this gray Friday, traffic and weather together as well. All brought to you again by King Optical. It's 7:35.
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0: The Brockton Public Library is putting on the lays. They are turning into a tropical luau tomorrow, and apparently we're all invited to this party. It's actually a pop-up shop for a good cause. Clothed in Care, serving the City Neighborhood Association, helping to put it all together. Joining us live is one of the organizers, I believe, Myra Nunes. Good morning, Myra.
16: Good morning. How are you?
0: I'm doing great. Tell me a little bit about this. I think this is the sixth pop-up shop. You don't often have that at a library. Tell us about the event and why you're putting this on.
16: Well, this is our sixth annual pop-up shop. We started in 2018. We only missed during COVID, and last year we had some space and funding issues. But this year we're back because the patrons wanted it back, and they really needed our support. So every year we start a clothing drive, Cleaning with Meaning clothing drive in May, and we soar in theme and get the clothing together for a pop-up shop in August, and we do a theme every year. This theme this year is a luau. So it kind of helps dissipate the shame and uneasiness sometimes for coming to a charity event. So it's just good to have fun, enjoy activities by mom, supplements it back to school, or the parents get some Dress for Success. College students who just graduated can get some clothing ready for their new job that they're going to be starting. We served about 300 families last time, and we expect to do the same this year. And it's a great community event, and it takes a lot of community support to get this done.
0: Oh, I'm sure that it does. And, you know, a shout out to all of you for putting this together. Just a couple of detail things. Are these donated goods? Do people have to come and buy the goods? How does that all work?
16: It's all donated by the community, and you do not pay a dime for anything. You come in, you like it, you love it, you bag it, take it with you. We serve food, and we have games, and we have raffle prizes at the end of the actual event.
0: Oh, that's nice. So who should come? Who's invited?
16: Anyone is invited. It doesn't matter your socioeconomic status. You can come in and grab whatever you need. We're open to the public. You know, the library is one of the last few third spaces where the community can gather and get the things they need. You know, your tax money goes directly back into the community. Anyone who needs it, wants to come in and just enjoy and, you know, help out, you're welcome to come and join us.
0: Oh, that's so nice. And Myra, again, you're with whom and where is this event and when?
16: I work with the Brockton Public Library. The event is going to be Saturday, August 22nd at 304 Main Street in Brockton, 1 to 4 p.m. That's our main branch library. We are sponsored by the City of Brockton, serve the city, Abigail's Peace and Haven. And we have so many volunteers. We have our patrons, Eversource, Plymouth and Bristol County Probation Office also volunteers with us. And we have a Bible study, Holy Girl Hangout, that volunteers every year.
0: Myra Nunes of the Brockton Public Library, thank you so much for putting this together and getting the word out to help people. And I hope it's a wonderful event for you tomorrow.
16: Thank you so much for having us, and I hope to see you all tomorrow.
0: Wonderful. Myra Nunes live on the South Shore's Morning News. 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
2: Time now is 7:39 on your Friday morning, and still dealing with an issue on the expressway. It's been there since before 4 this morning. It's a truck that smashed into the cement barrier northbound between the split and Furnace Brook over in that left lane. And so the two left lanes are knocked out. The barrier over on the left side of the highway, I should say. The HOV lane, though, is accessible, but getting there is the problem. And only the two right lanes are open. The two left lanes are knocked out with cleanup there. And those delays starting on Route 3. Let me look at the camera in Braintree there. Route 3 northbound. Yeah, it's just all packed in before Union Street. Getting up towards past the Bergen Parkway up onto the expressway. It's all filled in, crawling. 93 is even worse from Route 24 getting to the expressway. Down the Cape, Route 3 southbound is slow approaching the Sagamore. 25 east, a little slow at the Bourne, and not too bad on Route 24 this morning. We did have a minor crash, 24 north clearing the breakdown lane near 93 in Randolph. Traffic on the nines every morning. Traffic emergencies when they happen on WATD. Now the updated South Shore weather.
17: At the Blue Hill Observatory, 62 degrees, a dew point 61, and a northeasterly breeze this morning, 12, gusting to 17 miles an hour. The barometer 30.05 inches, rising a bit. We've had 2/10 of an inch of rain overnight into this morning, for a total all month long so far of 95 hundredths of an inch. We should be at 3.46, 3.5 inches would be normal for this time of the month.
18: And you should too.
17: A bit more rain, kind of damp and dreary, with a weakening storm center just offshore, barely moving this morning. And that's keeping a lot of cloudiness in. We could see a little brightening to the sky later in the day today. The high 72, quite a bit cooler tonight. A bit of mist and fog. A shower around, the low 62. Tomorrow, with a storm tracking to our north gradually, the wind is going to stay in from the northeast as weak low pressure tries to form offshore once again. That'll bring back showers, especially later in the day in the low 70s. Sunday will turn more humid. A shower round, the high 78. Monday, a return to sunshine. Less humidity into early next week in the low 80s. Next weather in just 10 minutes. For WATD, I'm meteorologist Rob Gilman.
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2: Timmy Long, South Shore's Morning News, Friday edition. Rob Hackle with the Morning Team everywhere in the Odyssey app. Got the YouTube feed fired up as well. WATD Radio and YouTube. There's Lori in the newsroom. You can see her, and you can see me in the main studio. All right, so Lori, today's the day you're going to be going out the 158th Marshfield Fair. Gates open up at noon to 10. Today is the first day. This is when everything is brand new, and no one has eaten the fried dough yet. No one has ridden on the Ferris wheel. No one has had a chance to visit the cows. That is still to come later today. No one has smashed a vehicle inside the fairgrounds, lest it be some other type of incident. But the demolition derby and all of that getting underway later today. Lori, how about that?
0: Yeah, I don't like the combination of fried dough and the merry-go-round or any kind of ride. I think that's a dangerous combination.
2: Oh, yes, yes. Oh, I meant to, I'm supposed to print something out before I go out for you, right?
0: Yes, like, so I love facts. I know it's a weird thing.
2: Okay, I'll see if I can do that today. So much
0: 158th, time. I'm Googling this.
2: Okay.
0: Right?
2: Yep.
0: 158th, is
2: yep.
0: that what you said?
2: Yeah, that's what they told me. I'm going to take their word for it.
0: Okay.
2: 158th Marshfield Fair.
0: Hank and Lenore are there.
2: Who?
0: Hank and Lenore.
2: Sure.
0: I'll be interviewing them. They just had a couple of babies.
2: Oh, okay.
0: And the first one is May. The second one was Edgar. Oh, Edgar did not make it.
2: Oh.
0: These are little baby birds.
2: Oh, okay.
0: Yes, the Osprey or Osprey. Very controversial. Plover Plover.
2: Okay.
0: So anyway, we'll talk to Hank and Lenore. It's a bittersweet time for the birds. But
2: okay.
0: They've been nesting overlooking the fairgrounds. They built a beautiful, beautiful nest. Maybe they'll build my deck.
2: Okay. Well, you never know. And the fair is opening up today, and that runs through the 30th.
0: The end, yeah.
2: Get more information up on the webpage, 959WATD.com, and click on the Marshfield Fair button. And we are giving away passes, and lots of great things coming up. These passes are good for today or any of the dates you want to go. So you pick the day you want to go. We've got a pair of passes right now, and so you can use this today, any day up till the 30th. You pick the one day you want to go.
0: That's
2: you
0: nice.
2: Use these passes. Yeah, it's great. And I should mention, too, that there are special dates coming up. Senior Day on Tuesday next week. That senior 62 or older get in the fair free. And then I know Children's
0: nice
2: Day.
0: Too.
2: Will be Thursday of next week. So a lot of good things coming up. So check out the website if you want to find out more specifically about the particular schedule for the day that you want to go. There may be an event or something you want to see. So plan it out. All right. So, Lori, we're going to open up the phone lines now and give away a pair of passes. People love getting the Marshfield Fair passes. And so we'll come up with a very difficult. You want to do like a math or a trivia question or something? Let's see.
0: Oh,
2: here.
0: Well, it should be horticultural.
2: Horticultural related?
0: Like maybe pumpkins or, of course, people can just Google stuff now.
2: Yeah, just Google it.
0: They just Google it and then they can win.
2: Okay.
0: Is there something intuitive? Let's
2: well,
0: see. Oh, maybe it could be, if you could name a 350-pound pumpkin, what would you name it? The best name?
2: Okay, sure.
0: I don't know. I'm just throwing it out there.
2: Okay.
0: Apparently, he didn't like that one.
2: No, that's fine.
0: I'm trying to outwit Google.
2: Oh, no. Okay. I just appreciate
0: through
2: that.
0: Through creativity.
2: All right, so let's open up the phone lines now, and you pick the caller number, Lori, and you can tell us what you love about the fair and what you named the pumpkin. Pick a caller number higher than 10 at 781-837-4900. Lori, what's the number you want to win today?
0: Lucky 13.
2: All right, lucky caller 13 right now, 781-837-4900, 781-837-4900. 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Good luck.
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3: 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All right, let's go to the phone lines now. Caller number 13, lucky caller 13, is on the air on WATD, and Lori was looking for caller 13, and we've got not one, but two winners on the line. It's Jim and Kara from Marshfield. Jim and Kara, do we have you guys here? Good morning.
4: Good morning.
3: You're
4: Thank you so much.
3: WATD.
4: So
3: yeah, this is great. So you called in your lucky caller 13, and you're going to the Marshfield Fair. How about that?
4: Yay. We always love that.
3: Now, so you're from Marshfield, so have you, do you go every year or?
4: Pretty much. Jim loves the Smash Up Derby.
3: He loves, okay.
5: He loves the Derby. There
3: yeah.
5: you go.
4: He loves the Derby, yeah. He's that is, dude.
3: Yeah, no, that's a great, I mean, sometimes, yeah, you know, if you get, do you like to stand up close so you can get, like, the dirt and the mud thrown in your face?
4: Well, he definitely does.
3: Yeah, I would say,
4: maybe
3: yeah.
4: not so
3: yeah.
4: much, but
5: okay.
4: yeah.
5: Okay, I'm thinking
3: what?
5: That Kara's going to skip the Derby, and she's going to go where? Like, what do you want to check out?
4: Well, we are also beekeepers, so I will definitely be checking out the bees.
3: Oh, yes.
5: Oh, wow.
3: The Plymouth County bee exhibit is usually right
4: exactly.
3: there.
4: Exactly.
3: Yeah, I love going
4: yes,
3: to see
4: sir.
3: That. And the honey is delicious. So, well, you guys know that. So, you guys have you make
4: yeah.
3: your own honey and that sort of thing?
4: We do. We do.
5: What's it
4: called?
5: I can't
4: say the name on the air, but...
5: Oh, you
4: can't? Well, you know what? I will. It's called Ocean Honey by Brant Rock Bees.
5: Oh my gosh! We should. That's so cool. Like, where can we buy your? Like,
4: you know
5: if
4: what?
5: I wanted, where
4: will,
5: do we get it?
4: I will bring you some.
5: Awesome.
3: All right, there you go. It's local. It doesn't get more local than that.
5: Local
4: it
5: bees. We have to support our bees.
3: That's great. And
4: so Kara, important.
3: Kara and Jim. Yeah, it is so important. Do you have a name that you would give a giant pumpkin?
4: I was thinking about this. What do you think, Jim? Jim's like, I'm not talking. I don't know. Maybe like a giant pumpkin. You said 350. I don't know. Baby got back or
3: something like that, Lori.
5: Well, since it's Jim and Kara, we could call it Jumbo Jimbo.
4: Jumbo Jimbo. I love it.
3: I don't know
4: Jim
3: how Jim feels about
4: too,
3: that.
4: So it's perfect.
3: Yeah. Okay. All right. Well, Jim and Kara from Marshfield, they're going to the Marshfield Fair. They get a pair of passes, and I'm glad you guys won, and thanks for listening to WATD in the morning. We appreciate that.
4: We appreciate you also. Thank you so much.
3: All right, have a great day.
5: Have fun, guys.
4: Well, you started it on a good note, so thank you.
5: Oh, good.
3: There you go. All right, good stuff, Lori. You got them through, and they are going to the fair. There'll be more chances to win passes, I'm sure. Andre probably has some more in the midday, and I'm not sure if Larry has any. He's in for Quinn, I know, this afternoon. But right now, let's get you updated on the traffic and the weather. Northbound on the expressway, we've got delays coming up from the split up towards that truck cleanup. It's northbound between the split and Furnace Brook. The two left lanes are knocked out. Only the right lanes get by, and Route 3 is jammed solid before Union Street. 90

0: Now the updated South Shore weather. All right, let's get the details now on your weekend. And we have our chief meteorologist, Rob Gilman, with the South Shore's most accurate and dependable weather. 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
1: The wet roads only add to the trouble this morning. Damp and dreary. Rain at times, drizzle. A high of 72, staying cooler. Into tonight, patchy mist and fog. A shower, the low 62. Tomorrow, a lot of cloudiness. Misty at times, and it looks like showers will redevelop with the next storm approaching, and that'll be strengthening. Low 70s, and into Sunday, an ocean breeze, some patchy fog, a shower or two, especially early in the day, more humidity, the high 78. Monday will bring back sunshine, turning less humid, a high of 81. Next weather in just 10 minutes. For WATD, I'm meteorologist Rob Gilman.
0: 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Right now, outside our studio, 65 degrees at the weather station, WATD. We'll check sports next.
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0: 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Sox were off last night. They'll be back tonight as they begin a three-game weekend series against the San Francisco Giants at Fenway at 7:10. Sonny Gray expected to get the start for the Sox, and the series marks Rafael Devers' first trip back to Boston since his stunning blockbuster trade to San Francisco in June of 2025. Patriots and Eagles preseason tomorrow night in Foxborough. That's tomorrow night at 7, preseason football. The Legacy for Boston Professional Women's Soccer. The Legacy will be in North Carolina tomorrow night to take on the North Carolina Courage at 7:30. That's your update on sports.
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0: Tomorrow afternoon on 95.9 WATD. The South Shore's Morning News rolls on. Rob Hackler with the morning team. Great to have you along. We're going to be with you till, well, I'll be with you till 9 today. Audrey's going to come in an hour early on the morning news today as we're going to be heading out on the road today. Down to Plymouth for the Colony Place Walmart. We'll be there to stuff the bus, and I hope you come on down today. Help us out in our effort with the Salvation Army today. So get your weekend started by feeling good and stuff the bus. Help us fill up the truck today down at the Walmart in Plymouth with school supplies. It's going on today and tomorrow from 9 a.m. to 3 p.m. 9 a.m. to 3 p.m. today and tomorrow at the Walmart Supercenter at 300 Colony Place in Plymouth. And the school supplies will stay local to help those students in Plymouth, Kingston, and Carver, K through 12. Backpacks, ballpoint pens, cleaning wipes, pencils, colored markers, composition books, construction paper, crayons, erasers, flashcards, glue sticks, and more. Come on down today.

0: and drop it off at the Walmart in Plymouth. 9 to 3 today and tomorrow, and we'll be there starting around 10 o'clock, and we'd love to certainly see you as well and meet you, so you can come on down. Larry Nelson and I will be there starting at about 10, and we'll stay there till about 2 or 3 this afternoon. Coming up, we do have the top stories of the morning on the way from ABC. We'll get you updated on the national news right at the top of the hour. And we'll hear about some weather chaos in parts of the country. We'll hear about that. Local news, Lori Kirby at 8:02. And, of course, you, if you want to comment on any topic or pass along something. That's right. Earlier this morning, in Name That Tune, we did play some music from, we played the themed Alfred Hitchcock Presents. Joanne from Randolph on the text line. Alfred Hitchcock is to TV and movies like a precursor to Stephen King. Thank you, Joanne, on the text line. 781-837-4900 is our text line. 781-837-4900. 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And still dealing with a cleanup on the expressway involving that truck that crashed into the cement barrier over to the left side between the Split and Furnace Brook. Debris in the roadway. And the lanes are going to remain closed for the foreseeable future while crews work to remove the truck. Two left lanes are blocked on the expressway. Only the right lanes are open. Route 3 is back to before Union Street. 93 North is slow. Route 24 to the expressway. All right, weather for today. We're going to have cloudy skies, some passing showers, a high 72 today.
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2: News. I'm Sherry Preston. The same line of storms that caused severe damage in the Midwest moving further east on Thursday. ABC's Morgan Norwood.
3: A rain-wrapped tornado tearing through the city of Dover, Delaware, sending debris flying and leaving behind a trail of destruction.
4: I can't believe it.
3: Some residents caught off guard, racing to take shelter. Two hotels left badly damaged, pieces of the building wrapped around power lines.
2: On Long Island, New York, a waterspout may have come on shore. If so, that'd be a tornado. Firefighters digging through torn apart structures at a beach club, making sure there was no one inside. President Trump heads to South Carolina today to stump for Darlene Graham, days ahead of the South Carolina Republican Senate runoff. A charter aircraft carrying 8 people crashing in a remote radar site in western Alaska, killing all on board. President Trump back on the air with his one-time fixer, Michael Cohen, who testified before Congress about Trump's hush money payments. He also did prison time for tax evasion. They were on Cohen's radio show. This is ABC News. The Federal Trade Commission is taking public comment on surveillance pricing when an algorithm is used to change different prices of the same product for different people, depending on profiles.
5: Online shopping platforms like Instacart have come under scrutiny for the practice. A small case study last year found at a store in Seattle using Instacart, for example, a box of crackers was $3.99 for some shoppers, but $4.89 for others. Just weeks later, Instacart saying in a statement it, quote, fell short of customers' expectations and would end all pricing tests on the platform, saying people at the same store at the same time will, quote, see the same prices. Period.
2: ABC's Olivia Rubin. Search teams today found the remains of climber Mallory Geis, the last missing member of a 10-person international mountaineering team, killed in an avalanche in Pakistan a week ago. Geis was 39 years old and lived in San Antonio, Texas. I'm Sherry Preston, ABC News.
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8: 65 degrees around the South Shore at 8:02. Good morning. I'm Lori Kirby, WATD News. The news is brought to you today by Bongi's Turkeys. Just because you're short on time, don't come up short on dinner. Bongi's Turkey Roost. You know where they are? They're in Duxbury. So stop on by and pick up your fresh, delicious dinner at Bongi's in Duxbury. And Triple E has cropped up in the town of Kingston. The season's first case of Eastern equine encephalitis has been found in mosquito samples in Kingston. The Massachusetts Department of Public Health says the finding now increased the risk level of Triple E in Carver, Halifax, Kingston, and Plimpton. No human or animal cases have been detected so far this year. Triple E and West Nile virus are spread through bites by an infected mosquito. Health officials advise

0: antioxidants to prevent mosquito bites in the first place. Use bug repellent. Wear long sleeves and pants and socks, especially from dusk to dawn. Also, get rid of any standing water outside your home, including those bird baths and wading pools. A charge hearing was held yesterday in the Lindsay Clancy murder trial after we heard testimony. Defense Attorney Kevin Reddington argued for certain language in the jury instructions.
1: She had indicated, I think Your Honor knows, the evidence repeatedly indicated that she was affected by the benzos. She was affected, felt that she was being addicted to the benzos, trying to get off the benzos. She indicated that the sertraline was obviously killing her as far as going from 25 to 50 milligrams, and then subsequent to that when there's additional SSRIs prescribed. To suggest that there's no basis to give the jury the instruction, they may determine, based on the evidence, that is as a result of the involuntary intoxication from narcotics, not alcohol, obviously, from the prescribed narcotics, not illegal drugs. So from the prescription drugs, that's on all fours with a valid defense that they should be instructed as it relates to involuntary intoxication.
0: The prosecution argued against including that specific language.
2: It's our position that involuntary manslaughter wouldn't apply here. The evidence is that there was a specific intent to cause the death, so there's nothing that I can think of in the involuntary instruction that would apply here. Going back to the intoxication just for a moment.
3: Sure.
2: All of the medications, most of the medications that defense counsel talked about that the defendant was having reactions to and side effects from were before her hospitalization at McLean Hospital, and she was weaned off of that last one, the Seroquel, that while she was in McLean Hospital, and then she was without those medications, and they're out of her system for 3 weeks, and she's just on those other three medications. So the intoxication that matters is not what happened in the fall and before McLean, it's what happened on the day of the incident. Similar, if it's an OUI, it doesn't matter if you were drunk in November, it matters if you're drunk on the date of the incident. So what matters here is that January 24th, 2023, and those other drugs and the effects that they caused to her aren't relevant to what happened on that day, as they've been out of her system for at least 3 weeks at that point.
0: Judge Sullivan says he plans to have a rough draft when court resumes at 9 this morning.
4: So my plan would be to have at least a rough draft available for counsel, so you at least have that. And, you know, depending on the timing and where we go in regards to the actual closings, we'll have the opportunity for you to review those, go over the draft, and then any kind of objections or suggestions you want to make, we'll have a chance to do that. But so you'll have, again, it's a rough draft. That's all I could tell you. And nothing's in stone, but at least give you an idea kind of where I'm coming from.
0: Also, in the Lindsay Clancy trial, roughly 300 demonstrators, mostly women dressed in pink, and gathered in a silent standout outside of the Plymouth Superior Courthouse yesterday in support of Lindsay Clancy and her three deceased children. We are expecting closing arguments as early as Monday of next week. One more witness for the defense before the defense rests. More news next on the 95.9 South Shore's Morning News with Rob Hackla. Keep it here.
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8: Now, WATD traffic and weather on the nines.
9: And it's 8:09 in the ride this morning along the expressway. We are seeing the delays still with this cleanup operation. It's going to be there for a while crews work to remove that truck. And it smashed into the cement barrier on the left side of the expressway just at the beginning there near the split before Furnace Brook. And so the cleanup will continue there. The two left lanes will be knocked out. Only the two right lanes get by. And the backup's very heavy through there. Route 3, it is a Friday morning, so the volume a little bit lighter for most of Route 3. But once you get to Union Street, it stops there, and it's jammed up to the split. 93 northbound is jammed from Route 24 all the way to the expressway. Down the Cape, Route 3 southbound, not bad at the Sagamore. 25 east, not too bad at the Bourne. 24 in the northbound side, a little slow at the top end, approaching 93. Traffic on the nines every morning. Traffic emergencies when they happen on WATD. Now the updated South Shore weather.
10: The wet roads only add to the trouble this morning. Damp and dreary. Rain at times, drizzle. A high of 72, staying cooler. Into tonight, patchy mist and fog. A shower, the low 62. Tomorrow, a lot of cloudiness. Misty at times, and it looks like showers will redevelop with the next storm approaching, and that'll be strengthening in the low 70s and into Sunday, an ocean breeze, some patchy fog, a shower or two, especially early in the day, more humidity, the high 78. Monday will bring back sunshine, turning less humid, a high of 81. Next weather in just 10 minutes. For WATD, I'm meteorologist Rob Gilman.
0: 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And I'm Lori Kirby at the weather station. 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

0: All right, Friday edition of the South Shore's Morning News rolls on. Great to have you here. Rob Hackler with the morning team. We're going to be with you till, 9 o'clock. I'll be here a little bit, leaving a little early today to get down for our drive down at the Walmart at Colony Place in Plymouth today. We're going to be down there to collect supplies for kids, for classrooms, and for teachers as well. It's our Stuff the Bus event with the Salvation Army and the Walmart in Plymouth. So I'll be down there starting around 10 o'clock this morning. So hope to see you there. In this segment on the South Shore's Morning News, great to have our good friend Ashley Genrich Bishop from the South Shore YMCA in Hanover. She's the Associate Executive Director, and it's good to have you back in studio, Ashley. How are you?
1: I'm great. Thanks so much for having me. I always love coming down.
0: Well, it's good to see you, and it was great to see you at the Boss Bash at Granite Links on, was that Tuesday night?
1: That was Tuesday, yeah. We had a great time. We were able to celebrate the South Shore YMCA being voted best health club on the South Shore. That was amazing. We had a great time. As you said, they really know how to throw a party.
0: Well, they do indeed. That was fun. It was good to see you and several other members of the South Shore YMCA. Well deserved.
1: Thanks.
0: Well, we are going to be talking about a bunch of different things that are coming up, and we don't want you to miss out. I know one of the big things that we were talking about, and this was one of the concerts, I'm pretty sure, that was rescheduled, right?
1: It was, yes.
0: Was it because of the weather?
1: Yeah, a combination of things. We had weather, we were prepping for summer camp, we were getting ready, and we just figured that, you know, a late summer concert would be a lot more fun, so we were able to reschedule, and we've got our larger-than-life 2000s boy band cover show coming up on Saturday, August 29th at 4 p.m.
0: Ooh.
1: Yeah.
0: I think it is a good end of summer blast, right?
1: I think so, too.
0: I think it worked out perfectly, right? Okay.
1: Yeah, calling all millennials. Like, I'm a millennial mom, and I cannot wait to go and just, you know, rock out to all my favorite boy band tunes. I'm a diehard NSYNC fan, so I can't wait.
0: Okay. I was going to say, you got a lot of them. And I was reading that this group, and by the way, so it's Larger Than Life,
1: yes.
0: 2000s boy band experience, that this group has toured with some of the boy bands.
1: They have played with...
0: You know, NSYNC and 98 Degrees and some of those groups, right?
1: Yeah, absolutely. They're a top-notch act, lot of fun, lot of energy. There's going to be dancing, you know, strongly encourage dancing and singing along to any of those dances that, you know, we all memorized as children back in the day. So it should be a lot of fun.
0: Oh, it'll be great. All right, so bring your friends, get a group. I'm sure you get a bunch of your friends, as you said, that really love the boy bands. And head on over to the Laura's Center for the Arts. That'll be Saturday, August 29th?
1: Yes, at 4 p.m.
0: At 4 p.m.?
1: Yeah, so okay. It's a great late afternoon concert. Go have a lot of fun, then go out to dinner with your friends and family, and it's going to be a blast.
0: Oh, good stuff. Yeah. Okay. All right, make sure you get... there's still some tickets left?
1: Yes, there are. Yeah, there's definitely some tickets left. You can find them on our website. You can come into the branch. We've got flyers and posters up all over, so... ask anyone, you know, in a Y shirt, and we can point you in the direction.
0: That's great. SSYMCA.org. All right, don't forget about that. That's coming up on Saturday, August 29th.
1: Yeah.
0: Larger Than Life. All right, now I know there are a couple of other items you wanted to kind of squeeze in here, because we're getting towards the end of August. We got some good things to look forward to. So what are some of the other things you wanted to tell us about, Ashley?
1: Yeah, so we actually, today is our very last day of summer camp over at the South Shore YMCA. We've had an incredible summer with all of the youth from our surrounding communities that have gotten to come and participate in our Camp Gordon Clark, our arts camp, our tennis camp. As we kind of transition into fall, we've got some amazing fall programming happening both at the Emelson Branch and the Laura Center for the Arts. We've got dance classes, we have arts classes, we've got a variety of really fun sports classes. We just kind of relaunched some teen offerings just to further, you know, get the whole family involved. You know, come to the Y, go work out, get your kiddo into, you know, maybe a sports class or a swim lesson, and, you know, we've got something for every age there. And so very, very excited to expand our programming over there. And then we also have our Corn Festival celebration, our amazing fall festival coming up September 26th, so a little later in the fall. And we've got a great Kenny Chesney cover band also playing that night.
0: Oh, wow.
1: Okay. Yeah, so we're packing in the fall fun.
0: The corn, I mean, that's becoming, you know, a tradition for
1: absolutely
0: so many years.
1: Absolutely, so many years,
0: it's been around, but longer than us, I'm sure.
1: Yes.
0: So head on over, and that's going to be a fun. Is that coming up later September? You said,
1: yeah, late September, September 26th. It's an all day event. It'll be at the Emelson YMCA over in Hanover. We do pony rides. We've got hay rides, face painting, all the corn and popcorn you can fathom. Mm-hmm. And it's just like a really amazing, you know, New England fall festival. We have a lot of fun celebrating, you know, all things fall and all things corn.
0: Oh, that'll be great. That'll be good. Okay, so mark your calendar down. That's a fun event, as you said, for just about, you know, I mean, it's really for all ages.
1: It
0: we'll
1: is.
0: Enjoy that.
1: So yes.
0: That'll be good. And was there one other thing just to kind of look forward to?
1: We've got an amazing, we're building out our late 2026 and into 2027 even live show lineup. We've got some fun Christmas activities coming up that you'll be able to look forward to, you know, later on in December and into January. So we'll be keep your eyes out for. We'll be launching our live show lineup here pretty soon.
0: And tell us again about the Laura's Center for the Arts and what a great venue that is for people that may have not experienced that.
1: Yeah, it's a cool little hidden gem. We've got a fantastic brand new all-digital sound system that we installed about a year and a half ago. Incredible sound. We've been able to host several live shows, great tribute concerts. Also this past summer, we've had our live free family concerts out on our amphitheater outside. It's a really cool place. We have tons of space for theater shows, for live shows. We run our after-school program out of that space, as well as you know, a variety of other programming that we do. It's a really neat kind of versatile facility, but it's got this incredible kind of theater feel to it, and great sound, great space for dancing. You know, we can't wait to see you guys all come out.
0: Well, it's going to be a lot of fun, and I imagine, yeah, some people will definitely be dancing on August 29th. That's for sure. It's going to be a blast.
1: Out there.
0: So let's get the details again. It's ssymca.org, and then people can find the links to all the different events, right?
1: Yeah, absolutely.
0: All right, good stuff. Ashley Genrich Bishop has been with us this morning, Associate Executive Director at the South Shore YMCA in Hanover, and we always enjoy having you. Did you say you wanted to do a giveaway?
1: Absolutely. Okay, let's give some tickets away.
0: You want to give what, for this show?
1: Yeah.
0: All right. So, okay, we're going to give away tickets. This is, again, for the Larger Than Life show coming up on August 29th. That is a Saturday. All right. Let's see. So what caller do you want to take? Ashley, you pick a number, I guess, higher than four. What do you think?
1: Higher than four. Let's go seven.
0: All right. Caller seven right now. 781-837-4900. Caller seven right now, and you're going to enjoy this. It's going to be a great, great day. And again, as you heard, this group, the group of guys that are in this, they have actually performed with the real boy bands, I should say. And they are a boy band themselves as well, by the way. This isn't, you know, a tribute show. As they said, they're going to have the outfits and the dances, and they're going to be, they got amazing voices
1: well. So. Yeah, very talented.
0: All right, so, and again, you don't have to go into the city, you just park in Hanover at the Laura's Center for the Arts. All right, call us now. Caller 7, 781-837-4900. Caller 7, you win the tickets. Ashley from the South Shore YMCA. Thank you, Ashley.
1: Thank you.
0: WATD traffic and weather, and the ride this morning along the expressway northbound, two left lanes blocked as crews work this truck crash between the split and Furnace Brook, and that's going to be there for the foreseeable future. Only the two right lanes are open. Route 3 north is jammed before Union Street. 93 north is back to Route 24, and it's just a mess. Avoid the split. Down the Cape, not too bad right now. 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
2: The wet roads only add to the trouble this morning. Damp and dreary. Rain at times, drizzle. A high of 72, staying cooler into tonight. Patchy mist and fog. A shower, the low 62. Tomorrow, a lot of cloudiness. Misty at times, and it looks like showers will redevelop with the next storm approaching, and that'll be strengthening in the low 70s, and it's a Sunday, an ocean breeze, some patchy fog, a shower or two, especially early in the day, more humidity, the high 78. Monday will bring back sunshine, turning less humid, a high of 81. Next weather in just 10 minutes. For WATD, I'm meteorologist Rob Gilman.
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2: And then congratulations is going out to Mary Beth from Marshfield. 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And again, that's at the Loras Center for the Arts on August 29th at 4, ssymca.org. Back to work for the Red Sox tonight. They will take on the San Francisco Giants starting tonight at Fenway at 7:10. Patriots and Eagles preseason football tomorrow night in Foxborough at 7. And professional women's soccer. The Boston Legacy will be in North Carolina tomorrow night. They're going to take on the North Carolina Courage at 7:30. That's our update on sports on WATD.
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2: 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I'm Rob Hackler with the morning team. 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Thank you for sponsoring the studio. All right, coming up, we'll get an update on the ride and the weather forecast with traffic and weather in the nines. And then we'll be talking about Pembroke history coming up after 8:30 when Miles Prescott joins us from the Pembroke Historical Society. We'll talk about some of the things that they have working on. 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And we did get a text in, Lori, from David Tortelot. He sent us a text. He heard you asking about favorite pumpkin, and he said you should name the pumpkin Bowser. Bowser the pumpkin, the giant pumpkin at the fair. That's our good friend David Tortelot. He, of course, is a an expert in reverse mortgages. So if you're ever considering a reverse mortgage, David, Lori, call Dave Tortelot, okay?
0: Okay.
2: David Bowser. Tortelot. Bowser! That's a good one. And he sent a little pumpkin emoji in
0: see?
2: As well. So.
0: See? And you were poo-pawing it.
2: No, I was not.
0: You
2: I was not
0: were.
2: Poo-pawing.
0: I saw your eyes.
2: Oh,
0: they
2: no,
0: weren't
2: no,
0: dancing.
2: No, no, no. Oh, come on. Yeah, it was fun. All right, fair opens up today at noon, and Lori will be broadcasting from the fair. You'll hear her report in the midday report coming up at right at noontime. And then later on this morning, we'll be heading out early. Audrey will be in coming up in the 9 o'clock hour, and we will be we'll be on our way down to Plymouth to help out the Salvation Army. We'll be at the Colony Place Walmart today starting at 10 a.m. to get school supplies for kids. All right, the 8:30 news is coming up. Right now, it's 8:29, WATD's traffic and weather. We update it every 10 minutes on the 9s, and the expressway northbound is jammed from the split up towards a crash. The two left lanes are blocked. This is the truck cleanup that's going on in between Braintree and Furnace Brook, and only the two right lanes get by. The two left lanes are knocked out, and traffic on Route 3 northbound is going to be jammed starting before Union Street up to the split. 93 northbound is heavy from Ponkapog all the way to the expressway. 24 is slow starting around 139 in Stoughton. Down the Cape, not too bad at the Sagamore and Bourne. You get some volume, but no major issues. South Shore weather for today. We will have cloudy skies, and there is another risk of a shower. More clouds than sun for your Friday. A high 72, as it will be damp and dreary. Some rain and drizzle. Cooler, a high 72. And for tonight, patchy fog and mist, a shower around a low 62. Tomorrow, more cloud. Shower is redeveloping with an ocean breeze, a high 73. Right now, outside our studio in Marshfield, the temperature is 65 degrees. Good morning. The time now is 8:30.
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0: And we're looking at 65 degrees under heavy clouds across the South Shore at 8:30. Good morning. I'm Laurie Kirby, WATD News. The news is brought to you by Tiny and Sons Glass. His boys do a good job. 1-888-64-TINYS, T-I-N-Y-S. Again, big delays on the expressway this morning. We've got you covered with the latest on traffic and weather coming up again in just minutes here. Wall Street hoping to recover today after steep losses triggered by fresh global uncertainty. President Trump announcing the U.S. is imposing an unprecedented level of economic warfare and isolation on Iran, aiming to force its leadership to cave to U.S. demands to end its nuclear program and fully reopen the Strait of Hormuz to oil and natural gas tankers. This is all part of Operation Economic Fury. Sailors who have complained of mold and a lack of food are leaving the war-torn region. Let's get more on that from ABC's Rachel Scott.
6: After 272 days at sea, the 5,000 sailors and Marines on the USS Lincoln are finally heading home. As the war dragged on, conditions on board deteriorating. Sailors' family members telling the Military Times at least two sailors trying to jump overboard. President Trump has dismissed concerns.
7: Has the deployment gone on too long?
8: No. Not nearly long enough.
6: The war now about to enter month 7.
0: The Bridgewater Little League team is waiting to find out who they will play in the elimination game tomorrow in the Little League World Series in Williamsport, Pennsylvania. They will play the loser of today's match between the Great Lakes of Ohio and Mountain of Nevada. That game was scheduled for last night, but postponed because of rain. America's 250th birthday has been observed all across the South Shore this year and today at the Marshfield Fair as they throw wide open the gates.
9: dealt with it by making it very obvious through banners, and we had all the buildings with, I guess you'd call them Christmas lights, but they're red, white, and blue, outlining the buildings like the office, the grandstand, Aggie, all those buildings. And then each department, or horticulture, 4-H, any other departments that we have, will be specializing or highlighting the 250th in different ways.
10: Lenny LaForest, who heads up the Marshfield Agricultural and Horticultural Society, wide array of musical acts and offerings as well.
9: We have two big music days. One is for the rhythm and blues, and one is for country western day.
10: And again, gates open at noon today and close at 10 p.m. The fair runs through Sunday, August 30th. And trial resumes at 9 o'clock today in the Lindsay Clancy triple murder trial. We will have all the latest information for you coming up at the top of the hour. We also will take a closer look at a three-way race in Norfolk, Plymouth, and Bristol counties in 60 seconds on 95.9, the South Shore's Morning News.
11: It was the summer of 1969, and Toby Gibson was taking the prettiest girl in school, Diane Lane, on their first official date. Toby's dad let him take his prized Ford LTD Country Squire, a beautiful vehicle with wood grain paneling, massive interior space, and a V8 engine, to the Marshfield Drive-In Theater. Toby was pulling out all the stops. Easy Rider was playing on the big screen that night, and Toby and Diane saw most of the movie. Of course, Toby was going to clean all the popcorn that had somehow found its way onto the floor before he returned his dad's car. But when the movie ended, Toby wasn't thinking about that just yet, or about much of anything, really. A love struck Toby's head was still up in the clouds. Amidst first love's fog, Toby forgot to unhook the speaker from the car, pulled away, and came crashing back to earth as that speaker smashed through the driver's side window of his father's country squire. I guess it's true what the song says. Love hurts.
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10: 836, a three-way race in the Democratic primary for the state Senate seat for Norfolk, Plymouth, and Bristol counties is well underway ahead of the September 1st primary. State Senator Bill Driscoll is running for re-election. He was a state rep on Beacon Hill for 8 years before winning the seat, and he wants another term. He's being challenged by two candidates, Mike Zulas and Tony King. The incumbent is in the studio with us live this morning on the South Shore's Morning News. Good morning.
13: Good morning.
10: Let me ask you this. Why should voters on the South Shore give you a second term in the state Senate?
13: Thanks for having me. So I've been a dedicated public servant now for 20 years, more than 20 years, and I bring a passion for helping people and problem solving. And as the only candidate in this race with experience as a state lawmaker, I know what it takes to be a difference maker on Beacon Hill, work with our community partners, our partners in the Commonwealth. And prior to politics, I worked around the country assisting communities after natural disasters. And I know that I bring that same energy that I started with 20 years ago as a young 22-year-old that jumped in after Hurricane Katrina to do anything I could to help. I intended to go down to the Gulf Coast for 2 weeks, ended up staying for 2 years, and kind of fell into a career in the following decade, traveled all over the country to help communities recover after natural disasters. So I bring that same energy to problem solving every day on Beacon Hill.
10: Yeah, and of course you served during the COVID emergency as well.
13: That's right. I chaired the oversight committee for COVID-19, so I went head-to-head with Governor Baker, who at the time was the most popular governor in the country. I was a first-time chair without any staff, but we made it work, and I think we came out better on top. We were always constructive and productive with those really difficult conversations when, frankly, lives and livelihoods were on the line. I think Massachusetts came out on a good spot.
10: You chair two key committees today, chair of the Joint Committee on Public Health and Emergency Preparedness and Management. Bridgewater is in your district, and they're dealing with a severe water crisis right now. What are you doing to help them?
13: I've been working really closely with a first-term rep, Dennis Gallagher, who's also running for re-election down there, and we've been able to work with the Department of Environmental Protection, DEP, to secure $2 million to help turn on old wells. So this is a water supply emergency. The water supply is really low because of the drought that we've had over the last year plus. They're actually tied into Middleborough right now to provide supply into the piping. So we've secured $2 million so far. As a chair of emergency management, a couple of years ago, I was part of the effort that started the emergency relief fund in Massachusetts. There's $14 million in there today. There's going to be $30 million there by the end of the year. And I'm actually working to push the Healey administration to

0: make this emergency in Bridgewater eligible so that we can get money from that fund to help pay for these extraordinary costs that are facing Bridgewater.
1: Local aid and school funding has been so challenging for every South Shore town. We've seen budgets slashed, jobs lost. One of your challengers, Mike Zula, says you're not bringing home the bacon.
2: The reason I decided to run is that there's a real urgency in my view, because people can't afford things the way they used to be able to, and our towns are not getting the money from the state legislature to be able to fund things that they need, like schools and programs for seniors and programs for public safety. And so we're not getting the money from the legislature. Part of the reason is we have one of the least accountable, least transparent legislatures in the country.
1: Senator Driscoll, your rebuttal.
0: Yeah, I think I like hearing Mike talk because it reminds me of all the things that we've been doing this session to make sure that we're addressing these needs. Helping people pay for their home heating and cooling bills is a major issue. We know that most towns either have or will have to go for an override soon of Prop 2.5, and so we've actually infused more money into unrestricted local aid. We're really digging in to see how we can pay for Chapter 70, which is our educational funding formula. And, you know, I have two opponents in this race, and what they have in common is that they're both perennial candidates. They both lost election in their hometown. The voters that know them best didn't either reelect them or elect them, and now they're seeking even higher office. I'm asking for folks to send me back to Beacon Hill because I have the experience, have the relationships, and we're getting a lot done. Like I mentioned, $2 million for Bridgewater. We've secured over $550,000 in the last year and a half for expanding full-time kindergarten in Braintree. I voted since 2021 to continue to pay for universal free school meals. So we're finding ways to pay for things in school districts, in unrestricted local aid locally, while looking at the larger formulaic problems that we know we have to address.
1: State Senator Bill Driscoll running for re-election for the state Senate seat in Norfolk, Plymouth, and Bristol counties. Good luck, sir.
0: Thank you.
1: Thank you. We'll be back. 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
6: All right, and as we take a look at the expressway northbound, we're still dealing with the delays getting up through the with the truck cleanup going on. This is between the split and the Furnace Brook area. And so the left lanes are blocked there, and traffic is squeezing by in the two right lanes. And traffic right now is still jammed there at this split. This crash happened before 4 in the morning, where a truck smashed into the cement barrier over to the left side, and its cargo, different debris came out of the truck. So it's been a big cleanup, and Route 3 delays are starting before Union Street up to the split. 93 North is jammed. Route 24 getting to the split, so very tough through there. Down the Cape, Sagamore and Bourne Bridges, not too bad. You just have some moderate volume there. We are getting reports, though, that the rain is coming down and it's a little heavier in some areas, so you got some slow spots out there with the wet roads as well. Traffic on the nines every morning. Traffic emergencies when they happen on WATD. Now the updated South Shore weather.
7: At the Blue Hill Observatory, 62 degrees, the dew point 61, and a northeasterly breeze this morning, 12, gusting to 17 miles an hour. The barometer 30.05 inches, rising a bit. We've had 2/10 of an inch of rain overnight into this morning, for a total all month long so far of 95 hundredths of an inch. We should be at 30.46, 3.5 inches would be normal for this time of the month. Bit more rain, kind of damp and dreary, with a weakening.

0: Storm center just offshore, barely moving this morning. And that's keeping a lot of cloudiness in. We could see a little brightening to the sky later in the day today. The high 72, quite a bit cooler tonight. A bit of mist and fog. A shower around the low 62. Tomorrow, with a storm tracking to our north gradually, the wind is going to stay in from the northeast as weak low pressure tries to form offshore once again. That'll bring back showers, especially later in the day in the low 70s. Sunday will turn more humid. A shower round, the high 78. Monday, a return to sunshine. Less humidity into early next week in the low 80s. Next weather in just 10 minutes. For WATD, I'm meteorologist Rob Gilman.
1: 65, less gloomy. We look like we're actually seeing some almost sunshine across the South Shore. In Marshfield, it is 65, still cloudy at the weather station WATD. I'm Lori Kirby at 7. Make that 844. The South Shore's morning news continues with Rob Hakala on 95.9 WATD.
2: Great to have you along. 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You can like, you can watch, you can subscribe. And actually, if you're around at home and not in the vehicle, you can catch what we have on YouTube now. We have a special guest in studio, and he has brought, well, a lot of items, as he typically does. He is all set up, I think. Miles Prescott is here, Pembroke Historical Society. And Miles, good morning to you. Welcome back.
3: Good morning, Rob.
2: Great to see you.
3: We got
2: to
3: stop meeting like this. You hear me okay?
2: Yeah, I can hear you, and great. So and everyone can. And you have brought a lot of items here.
3: Yes.
2: We've got
3: a couple things going on this weekend. Sunday, we're having an open house of the Friends Meeting House. That's near It's a Party. Mm-hmm. It was built in 1706, but the origins of it go back to Scituate with the Wanton family back in 1676. Those were the first Quakers, probably on the South Shore. But that area in Scituate, later on, they found it was more convenient for all the members, because there were quite a few in Marshfield, mm-hmm, and Duxbury, Kingston. So they built the house. Robert Barker built it in 1706, 30 years after they came down this way. And it's still standing today, thanks to people that respected history in the past. It's on the National Historic Landmark, it's probably the third oldest Quaker meeting house in the country. And the galley, which is the upper part, is the oldest, 1706. So we're having an open house showing a lot of these artifacts I have here. We'll have displays. The Quakers are actually, they still meet there in the summers, and they're having a service at 10, which I'll be at. So people are welcome to the service, where they actually do a lot of storytelling to children. So it's not just for boring old people like us. It's for young kids too. So I encourage everyone to come out. It's Sunday, 12 to 2 is the open house, and the service is at 10.
2: 12 to 2 Sunday.
3: Yeah. So just a little bit about some of the history. So we have meeting notes from the Mormons captured. Mm-hmm. The meeting notes go back to 1676. So,
2: 1676.
3: 200 years of meeting notes here. We have all these to show people. Mm-hmm. Marriages, deaths, all that stuff. It's really cool. And here is what the house looks like. Many of you passed by it, but never...
2: Yeah. Hold on. Miles is going to hold that up. Yeah,
3: never
2: go ahead.
3: Been.
2: Okay.
3: This is the meeting house, the way it looked at one time.
2: Yep.
3: We're doing reconstruction on it this fall.
2: A reconstruction project?
3: A big reconstruction project in the fall, so that we can have it open more and for more different events, maybe for music venues and things like that. But the big story is in the late 1800s, 1900s, there were fewer Quakers around. So one of the women had a sign that said, Last of the Quakers, Pembroke Quakers, and that was in the 1912 bicentennial on one of the wagons. Then they did it for Kingston in 1927. There she was again at 96 years old. She passed at 100.
2: 100.
3: This is a picture. This is a newspaper article in 1929, and it talked about the Pembroke Friends Meeting Association, which was established by some great people here. One of them is Horace Fogg, who is the president of Rockland Trust.
2: Oh, wow.
3: He, in 1929, he and Gilbert West was the president of Gilbert of West Box Factory, which made boxes for Ocean Spray and Baker Chocolate and for other purposes. They got together with folks. Now, Fogg was a Unitarian. There was four other religions folks that contributed, and they've been meeting since 1929. Into the 80s, they took ownership from New Bedford Quaker Meeting House, and they raised $3,000 to start with, which is quite a lot in 1930.
2: Yeah.
3: Unfortunately, Horace Fogg died at the Marshfield Fair in the summer of, it was 1931 and 32.
2: He died at the fair?
3: He died at the fair, Susan LaFergie, 101, she passed away, but Gilbert West kept things going. And then in 1988, they raised they had $38,000 they raised, and the state matched it. So we have all these pictures of 1988 when it was constructed. Otis Hathon was the architect, and we have a lot of things to show. Here's an interesting picture of what the Quaker Meeting House looked like in the 1890s. They actually had a barn here where the horses would come. Back in the day, we actually have one of the leaders in the 1850s was Calvin Shepherd, and his wife here. This was taken probably in the 1860s. Their daughters in 1848 married a LaFergie and West, so they kept the mill tradition going, and that helped grow Pembroke to this day. So the Quakers. And Rockland Trust also helped renovate the Pembroke Rockland Trust. They took a house from 1730 and kept a portion of that. So it's great to all these organizations are interested in the history.
2: Now, Miles, I'm going to hold you for a moment here because we do have to do our traffic and weather update. So if you want, I can hold you over and you can wrap up.
3: We have a few more minutes. Yep.
2: Yeah,
3: okay.
2: So I can give you a few minutes just to conclude here with Miles Prescott from the Pembroke Historical Society. We'll finish up just before 9 with Miles, and then we'll talk about and remind everybody again when to come this weekend because Miles has a lot of fun things for you to take advantage of and to see. So we're going to tell you about that. But right now, let's get you updated on the traffic and weather. Just to let you know, all lanes are opening. Okay, the expressway northbound, all lanes are opening up by the split in Furnace Brook. So again, this crash happened early this morning, this truck crash before 4 in the morning. We're hearing that they should be opening the lanes in the next few minutes, getting by the area near the split. Crews continue to work behind the median barrier, so they may be on the other side, but the two left lanes should be reopening on the northbound expressway, so that's some good news there. Route 3 is slow as you make your way through Braintree getting up to the split. 93 north is still jammed. Route 24 to the expressway. And down the Cape, we have some moderate volume, but no major issues at the Cape bridges. South Shore weather for today, we will have damp and dreary conditions, some rain and drizzle at times, cooler, a high 72. Tonight, patchy fog, mist, a shower around, a low 62. Tomorrow, more clouds, showers redeveloping, an ocean breeze, a high 73. 65 degrees in Marshfield Sports next.
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0: Sexton since his stunning June 15th, 2025 blockbuster trade to San Francisco. Patriots and Eagles preseason tomorrow night in Foxborough at 7. And the Boston Legacy will be in North Carolina tomorrow night to face the North Carolina Courage at 7:30. That's our quick update on sports.
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0: 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And Miles, I've got about 2 or 3 minutes here. I wanted to let you wrap up because we had a couple of things to mention.
11: Yeah, so. Great. Thanks, Rob. So just so this the Friends Meeting House, it's 116. It's right on the corner of 53 and
0: It's 116 Center Street.
11: 116 Center Street.
0: Okay.
11: The other thing, it has a connection to the Pembroke Resolves, which Rob might be surprised because that was a kind of a revolutionary thing. One of the Quakers, Samuel Gould, that's buried there at the meeting house, he signed that. So as a Quaker, that's unusual. He might have not liked the business policies of the British, but also the Quakers were known to have an impact on their on the Bill of Rights, and Ben Franklin had talked to Quakers and such. So there's an impact there we're going to show. So again, 12 to 2 p.m. on Sunday, and if you want to come to the service, that's at 10. And then also on Saturday, we're having one of our – we have a lot of vintage sales, and we're having a book sale at our Pembroke Historical Museum, though it's going to be multiple vendors in the museum with books, arts, linens, textiles, and vintage clothing. That's from 9 to 10. So come on down. It's a great weekend for Pembroke history, and have a good weekend. Hope to see you there.
0: All right. So, again, Miles, I just want to remind people. So tomorrow is the Books and More sale. That's 9 to 2?
11: Yes, sir.
0: And that's tomorrow, and that's at 116 Center Street also, rain or shine?
11: Yes,
0: okay.
11: Rain or shine.
0: That's 9 to 2 Saturday. And then on Sunday, what are the hours again for the Sunday event?
11: Sunday, the open house is 12 to 2.
0: Yeah.
11: And the service starts at 10, but the open house is from 12 to 2. And we'll have all kinds of displays there and take you back 350 years in history.
0: Oh, wow. Great stuff. Miles Prescott.
11: Thanks a lot, Rob.
0: From the Pembroke Historical Society. Thank you, Miles.
11: Take care.
0: Yeah, you too. Coming up, we do have the 9 o'clock news. We're going to check in with EBC and Lori Kirby in the WATD newsroom. And then shortly after 9, we'll get Audrey set up here, and she'll be with you for the final hour of the broadcast as I get ready to head down to Plymouth and stuff the bus there at the Walmart at Colony Place in Plymouth. So we hope you can help out and fill the bus with school supplies for local kids. And we'll do that coming up today at the Walmart Colony Place in Plymouth. So be listening for our broadcast for that. Text line 781-837-4900. It's 8:59 now. Traffic and weather on the 9.

0: and the ride on Route 3 northbound. That is slow through Braintree, getting up to the split. Still jammed at that top end. Southbound is okay at the Sagamore. Not too bad. Our road reporter, Chuck, said Route 3 south from Duxbury down to Sandwich, a speed limit ride. However, the convertible is up today, says Chuck. Yes, I understand. 93 northbound is jammed. Ponca Pog all the way to the expressway. This is the scene where we had the truck crash. The two left lanes have opened up before Furnace Brook. In between the split and Furnace Brook, the two left lanes are open, but work continues there behind the median barrier, so still tough there at the split. Down the Cape, we mentioned not too bad right now at the Sagamore and Bourne. South Shore weather for today will have damp and dreary conditions, some rain and drizzle at times, cooler, a high up about 72 for tonight, patchy fog, mist, a shower around, the low down to 62. 65 in Marshfield, good morning. 9 o'clock.
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2: ABC News, I'm Sherry Preston. After 9 long months at sea, the USS Abraham Lincoln is now heading home. The deployment was only supposed to be between 6 and 7 months, but that mission was extended as the war with Iran went on. Severe weather in the Northeast with reports of water spouts and possible tornadoes on Long Island, New York. Another law enforcement officer fired after checking up on someone using an automated license plate reader.
3: This is Jim Ryan. That misuse of flock camera data might have gone unnoticed, except that a watchdog group opposed to the technology picked it up. After firing Deputy Rome, Jefferson Parish Sheriff Joe LoPinto has gone to flock to ask,
4: what can we put into their program to make it better for us to be able to see this in the future?
3: He acknowledges that incidents like this one shake public confidence in the technology.
2: A 35-year-old woman under arrest plotting to attack the New York State Capitol building in Albany. FBI agents say she had pledged allegiance to ISIS. This is ABC News. The United States has now deported nearly 2,300 Mexicans to Guatemala and sent dozens more to Honduras. Until the Trump administration, most Mexicans deported from the U.S. were sent back to Mexico. The first flights taking Haitians who no longer qualify for temporary protected status back in Haiti. They have also now landed. A hearing on a new trial granted for a Texas teenager who's been convicted of murder.
5: The Texas teenager Carmelo Anthony appeared in court Thursday, this time before a new judge as he pushes for a new trial. A jury rejected his claims of self-defense in June and sentenced him to 35 years in prison for killing Austin Metcalf during a confrontation at a high school track meet. Wednesday, the former judge was removed from the case after Anthony's legal team argued he'd enforced overly strict courtroom rules and gave an interview after the trial was over. Dave Packer, ABC News.
2: Prosecutors called the deadly stabbing plain and simple murder. Defense said it was self-defense. I'm Sherry Preston, ABC News.
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7: It is 65 degrees, cloudy skies in Marshfield and around the South Shore at 9:02. Good Friday morning. I'm Laurie Kirby, WETD News. 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The Bridgewater Little League team is waiting to find out who they will play in the elimination game tomorrow in the Little League World Series in Williamsport, Pennsylvania. They are playing the loser of today's match between the Great Lakes of Ohio and the Mountain of Nevada. That game was scheduled for last night, but postponed because of the rain. Bridgewater was edged by New Jersey 2-1 in their first game Wednesday night. Tomorrow's game is set for 3 p.m. and will be televised on ESPN. Bridgewater clinching the state Little League championship 2 weeks ago now, winning the New England Regional last week to propel them for the first ever World Series. The Lindsey Clancy trial getting underway in moments in Plymouth. We'll have all of the highlights coming up in just a minute here. More news, traffic, and weather in 60 seconds.
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1: 9:05, around 300 women dressed in pink gathered in a silent standout yesterday outside of Plymouth Superior Court in support of Lindsay Clancy and her three deceased children. A former employee of South Shore Hospital says she was treated by Dr. Kelly McDonough, Clancy's former doctor, explained what she wishes to tell Lindsay herself.
2: I'm a very empathetic person. And what I would say is I wish I could just take her in my arms, give her one of Auntie Nene's best hugs, and hold her and tell her that I truly know how she feels. So many of us have been in that situation, and we love you. And no matter the truth of all of this, we will always love you. And we are going to get you the appropriate care, no matter the outcome. That I hope she feels that in the hug and words. And that's just what I hope, you know, that we're here for her and her children. Yeah. And she is an inspiration to the entire world. People are here from Canada. People are People are standing in peace for Lindsay and her children all across not only America, but the world. Like, the world. I hope she knows how much we love her. I'm sure she does. She has to feel it. But just reiterate that we love her, and no matter the outcome, no matter what the truth is, the truth of the matter, of all of it, honestly, is that she gets the appropriate health care, no matter the outcome of this.
1: And among so many of those women dressed in pink, we did see many nurses, RNs, and people of a medical background. That was Denise McDonough. And then she added her advice to people who are hearing about this case through online sources and other people vicariously.
2: People need to stop judging a book by its cover. People need to stop just believing what you're being told about people or told about someone or told about a thing. You need to pour yourself into something before you make a decision. You need to educate yourself. You need to figure out where your empathy lays. You need to figure out what kind of person you are before you want to open your mouth and speak about someone else's.
1: We reached out to the hospital and got a statement back from South Shore Health. And this is the statement. South Shore Health cares deeply about and prioritizes the safety and well-being of our patients and their families and always strives to provide excellent care. Due to patient privacy laws, we cannot comment on the specifics of any individual's care or concerns. And again, the Lindsay Clancy trial nearing an end for the defense. I believe it's one more witness today. They're calling for the defense before the defense rests. Closing arguments anticipated as early as Monday next week. And then the jury will get this case. And when there is a verdict, you will hear it here first and live on 95.9, the South Shore's Morning News. 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
3: Honey, you're not going to believe this.
4: What now?
3: The car got dinged again. I was pulling out of the parking garage, and I didn't see that last pylon. I barely clipped it.
4: Oh, unreal. That car was so nice when we first got it, and now it's an eyesore. Every time we look at it, there's a dent here, a scratch there.
3: You're right. Remember how excited we were when we bought it? I guess that's just life, though. Still, it would be nice to turn back the clock on this thing.
4: Yeah, it's like we need a time machine for the car. Whoa, where did you come from? How'd you get in our kitchen?
5: Relax, I'm from the future.
3: The future?
5: That's right. And in exactly 2 minutes, you're going to hear a radio commercial for Lucchetti's Complete Auto Center. And after you hear it, you'll bring your car there, they'll fix the dents, repair the scratches, and make it look like it just rolled off the showroom floor.
3: So you're saying Lucchetti's is basically a time machine for cars?
5: Exactly. From parking lot dings and minor scrapes to major collision repairs, they've got you covered. In fact, they'll even repair the damage from that manure truck you're going to hit next week.
3: The what truck?
4: Thanks for the warning. Lucchetti's it is, honey. Let's go.
3: Just try to keep it under 88 miles per hour on the

0: way there, huh?
1: Now, WATD traffic and weather on the nine.
2: It is 9:09 WATD traffic, Route 3. Looking fine southbound. Northbound, there is a crash at Union Street, and it is jammed to the split, then onto the expressway. All lanes are open, though, at Furnace Brook and at the split. The work continues behind the Jersey barriers due to that earlier big crash. Expressway southbound stop and go through Savin Hill, then through Granite Ave and to the split. 93 North, slow and very heavy. Route 24 to the split. 95 North, that is jammed from the Dedham Street overpass to Route 93. 24 Northbound, lots of company from 139 to 93. And there are no problems on Routes 44, 495. Both Cape Cod bridges are looking good. Back to Lori Kirby.
3: We started the day with a bit of rain and still a shower or two through the middle of the day today here along the South Shore with a breeze off the Atlantic, quite a bit cooler, nudging the low 70s. Tonight, a bit of mist, fog, a shower around the low 62. Tomorrow, still lots of clouds with a shower or two redeveloping in the low 70s, the breeze right off the ocean. Sunday, a little more humidity in the air, a little warmer, still a shower around, the high 78. Monday, a return of sunshine, drier, a high of 81. For WATD, I'm meteorologist Rob Gilman.
4: 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I'm Lori Kirby at 9:12. 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
2: All right. Thanks so much, Lori. So we've got Rob Hakala heading off to the Walmart Colony Place in Plymouth. He's going to stuff the truck, the Salvation Army truck. Larry Nelson will be there as well. That's going to happen from 10 to 3 today. And Lori, you're going to be at the top Marshfield Fair today.
4: The Marshfield Fair.
2: Marshfield, yes.
4: Yes, absolutely. Though I love the Topsfield too.
2: Yes, me too.
4: I love all fairs because who wouldn't love it? I mean, animals and food and fun people in good moods who want to be there. Mm-hmm. Gates open at noon. I'll be there. Maybe I'll interview you live. We're going to be on with Audrey in the noon news at 12:10 today.
2: Yeah.
4: That'd be exciting.
2: What is your favorite food at the fair?
4: I would say, I think it changes.
2: Mm-hmm.
4: I would want an ice cream cone because I haven't had an ice cream cone this. That's what I would get today.
2: Oh, that sounds good. What flavor?
4: I want black raspberry with chocolate chips.
2: Oh my gosh, that sounds so good right now.
4: What's your favorite?
2: I would have to say the fried dough.
4: Fried dough is up there.
2: Yeah, with the extra sugar and cinnamon on it.
4: With a Diet Coke.
2: With a Diet Coke, of course.
4: Of course.
2: All right, thank you so much, Lori. We'll see you at the Marshfield Fair
4: today.
2: We'll
4: see you there.
2: All righty.
4: Bye.

0: Spiral Staircase, love you more today than yesterday on WATD. It is 919, I'm Audrey Constant, in for Rob until we hear from him after 10 o'clock. He's going to be live on location in Plymouth at the Walmart. He's going to be there from 10 to 3 helping the Salvation Army stuff the truck with school supplies for our local kids. WATD web, traffic, Route 3, that southbound, that's looking fine right now. But Route 3 northbound, that is still jammed from Union Street to the split, then onto the expressway northbound as crews continue to work behind those Jersey barriers after that earlier truck crash. Expressway southbound, you're slow, Brandon Ave to the split. 93 North, still slow and heavy from Route 24 to the split. 95 North, that is still jammed from the Dedham Street overpass to Route 93. 24 Northbound, still a lot of company, 139 to 93. No problems on Routes 44, 495. And both Cape Cod bridges are looking good. WATD weather, damp and dreary. We've got drizzle, rain anytime today in the 70s. Tonight, some patchy fog, mist. Rain anytime in the 60s, then tomorrow more clouds, showers in the afternoon. We'll have a little breeze though, a little sea breeze in the 70s. Right now, 65 in Marshfield at WATD.
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0: 95.9 WATD. Not only is it not a good beach day today, it won't be a good beach day tomorrow or Sunday. WATD traffic, Route 3 southbound, still looking fine. Route 3 northbound, that's still jammed from Union Street to the split. Then onto the expressway as the crews work to work behind the Jersey barriers from that earlier crash today. So it's tied up a little bit at the split onto the expressway northbound. Expressway southbound, that looks okay. It's a little bit jammed from East Milton Square down to the split. 93 north, and that's not looking good right now. Still slow, still heavy. Route 24 to the split. 95 north, that is all jammed up. Everybody headed to Route 93. You're stopped just after the Dedham Street overpass. No problems on Routes 44 and 495, and no problems at either of the Cape Cod bridges.
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0: 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Here's our chief meteorologist, Rob Gilman.
3: We started the day with a bit of rain and still a shower or two through the middle of the day today here along the South Shore with a breeze off the Atlantic, quite a bit cooler, nudging the low 70s. Tonight, a bit of mist, fog, a shower around the low 62. Tomorrow, still lots of clouds with a shower or two redeveloping in the low 70s, the breeze right off the ocean. Sunday, a little more humidity in the air, a little warmer. Still a shower around, the high 78. Monday, a return of sunshine, drier, a high of 81. For WATD, I'm meteorologist Rob Gilman.
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0: Saturday in the Park, Chicago on WATD. It is 9:39. I'm Audrey Constant. WATD traffic, Route 3 northbound, still sluggish from Union Street to the split, then onto the expressway northbound as crews continue to work behind the Jersey barriers due to that earlier truck crash, but all lanes are open. Then the expressway northbound is slow through Savin Hill. Expressway southbound, slow approaching the split. 93 north, a very slow roll from Route 24 to the split. 95 north, that's clearing out at Route 93, as is Route 24 north, clearing out at 93. No delays at the Bourne Bridge, but if you're leaving Cape Cod on 6 westbound, you've got about a half a mile delay at the Sagamore Bridge. All right, so we've got Rob and Larry at the Walmart today, Colony Plaza in Plymouth from 10 to 3. They're going to help the Salvation Army stuff, the Salvation Army truck, with school supplies for kids from kindergarten all the way through 12th grade. Notebooks, pens, pencils, crayons, erasers, rulers, paper, you name it. If it's a school supply, they need it. All school supplies are needed to help our local kids kick off the school year, right? And you can help out today by dropping something off for the Salvation Army. All right. They will make sure that the kids, our local kids, get their school supplies. 64 degrees right now in Marshfield. Here is John Shea. He's got his local track.
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0: Ride Like the Wind. It's Christopher Cross on WATD. It is 9:49. I'm Audrey Constant. Where is Rob Hakala? He is in Plymouth right now at the Walmart Colony Place. And a little bit after 10 o'clock, we're going to hear from him on the radio, find out what's going on as they stuff the Salvation truck with school supplies for local kids. Also, want to let you know, opening day, Marshfield Fair, and our Laurie Kirby will be there, and she's going to check in on the air as well in the noon hour today on WATD. Lots going on. And yes, we do have more Marshfield Fair tickets for you to win. We're going to give some away in the 10 o'clock hour, a family four pack, okay? So that's the 10 o'clock hour to win your Marshfield Fair tickets from WATD. WATD traffic, we've got Route 3 northbound still a little bit sluggish from Union Street to the split. Then it's onto the expressway northbound as crews work behind the Jersey barriers to work up to clean up some of that earlier mess caused by that truck crash. Then expressway northbound is slow through Savin Hill. Expressway southbound, it's jammed up from East Milton Square to the split. 93 north, a slow roll from Route 24, and that's due to a disabled vehicle just before Ponkapog. 95 north, it's clearing at Route 93. 24 northbound, heavy from the Canton Street overpass to Route 93. No delays at the Bourne Bridge, but at the Cape Cod, at the 6th westbound, if you're leaving Cape Cod, there's a half a mile delay at the Sagamore Bridge. 64 degrees right now in Marshfield. Here is Chief Meteorologist Rob Gilman.
1: We started the day with a bit of rain and still a shower or two through the middle of the day today here along the South Shore with a breeze off the Atlantic, quite a bit cooler, nudging the low 70s. Tonight, a bit of mist, fog, a shower around the low 62. Tomorrow, still lots of clouds with a shower or two redeveloping in the low 70s, the breeze right off the ocean. Sunday, a little more humidity in the air, a little warmer. Still a shower around, the high 78. Monday, return of sunshine, drier, a high of 81. For WATD, I'm meteorologist Rob Gilman.
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11: The hit coming-of-age series Sterling Point is officially coming back for a second season. The Prime Video series follows New York City teen Annie Jacobson, whose life changes overnight when she inherits an island in Canada from her grandfather.
12: The president is willing to grant you a full pardon for your crimes and ready to give you your life back.
11: Also from Prime Video, we have our first look at The Terminalist's second season. The new season follows James Reese on a quest for redemption while on a new international assignment. This Chris Pratt-led series returns to the streamer on October 21st.
13: As you can see, we have some new faces with us this morning. Good morning.
11: The Pitt has added seven new cast members to the third season. The new actors include Stephen Chang, Hannah Ware, and Barry Clifton. The third season of HBO's hit medical drama is currently in production.
14: Oh, I bet you think you're John Wayne.
11: And happy birthday to country singer Kacey Musgraves, who is 38 today. Wayne Cabot, ABC News.
15: Attorney John DeWayne here, reminding you to listen to Tom Williams Live this Saturday and every Saturday. 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

0: 95.9 WATD Rome. It's the B-52s. I'm Audrey Constant. And let's roam on over to Plymouth, to the Walmart at Colony Place. Rob Hakala is there with the Salvation Army. Hello, Rob.
1: Hey, Audrey. Yeah, thanks for coming on early this morning as I made my way down to Plymouth. And it is a drizzly and wet and damp day, but we are stuffing the truck. It's the big Stuff the Bus truck event here at the Colony Place Walmart in Plymouth to help out the Salvation Army and their efforts. And we see the crew is loading up the truck right now with a lot of school supplies. And this is going to be a great day. It's today and tomorrow. The event runs from 9 until 3 today. And, of course, tomorrow as well. And Karen's with me right now from the Salvation Army. And, Karen, we're underway. It's day one of a two-day drive. And how are you today?
2: I am very good, thank you.
1: All right, so tell us about what's going on today here, Karen. You and the team are trying to get that truck right over near us filled with school supplies, right?
2: Yes, we collect for the children that can't afford their own school supplies. So we're just going to come here, come on down to the Walmart and help us collect the school supplies that we need. And all are welcome. Come on down and help us out.
1: Yeah, we'd love to see you. And it looks like notebooks and pens and pencils and markers, index cards, notebooks, and it looks like even wipes and tissues, anything that you could think of for a classroom, right?
2: Yes. We're looking for supplies for the teachers, too, so that, you know, they can keep their classrooms nice and clean and that they can help out the children. So calculators is a big thing that they could use for the children. So if that's something you would like to do, come on down and help us out.
1: Oh, thank you, Karen.
2: Thank you very much.
1: All right, we're going to be here till 3 o'clock today, and then don't forget it runs tomorrow as well from 9 to 3. But we'd certainly love to see you. We're going to be here today, and we've got the WATD booth all set up. Larry Nelson is down here with me. We've got the WATD van. You'll see that, and also you'll see the big truck, which we're going to stuff full of school supplies. So come out today. It's not a beach day, so come here, and let's fill up this truck together and do this for the South Shore and help all the kids in this surrounding area and keep it local and help out all the kids from K until 12, Audrey. And we would love to see you down here at the Walmart at Colony Place in Plymouth. Live in Plymouth, Rob Hakala, WATD.

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0: 95.9 WATD, fine by me. 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

0: 95.9 WATD, there's Fleetwood Mac, Sarah. It is 10:35. I'm Audrey Constant, and we're going to check in with Rob Hackler. Rob is at the Walmart in Plymouth. He's collecting school supplies along with the Salvation Army. And Rob, I have a question for you.
1: Yes.
0: All right. Do you remember in elementary school the rubber cement glue in the brown glass bottle?
1: Rubber cement glue in the brown glass bottle?
0: Yeah,
1: I'm pretty sure I remember. I mean, I was more of somebody that ate paste, but glue is good, too.
0: Do they still make that?
1: I don't know. I don't know if they make. Does anyone know here if they make that glue in the brown glass bottle anymore? I would imagine they probably got a more modern. Yeah. Paste with a dauber. Yeah, that's people
0: it.
1: Are saying. Yeah. That was the, I mean, you remember Trapper Keepers, too, right?
0: Of course.
1: I remember that, my A-Team lunchbox.
0: Yeah.
1: Oh, school supplies. Well, Audrey, it's great. Guess who's here?
0: Who's
1: here? Envoy Ann.
0: Hi, Ann.
1: Envoy Ann of the Salvation Army is here. She is excited because it is Stuff the Truck 2026. Stuff the bus, stuff the truck. Woo! Envoy Ann, come on over here.
2: Hey, Audrey, how are you doing?
0: Fantastic. Sounds like you're having a fun time over there today.
2: We are having a blast. Let me tell you, it's not a beach day. We know it's not a beach day today or tomorrow, but it is a day to come to Walmart where it's high and dry and wonderful and see us out here. It's a bad hair day for me, but that's okay. I don't care. As long as kids in Plymouth, Kingston, and Carver are getting what they need for school supplies. You know that parents today are spending money on food, clothing, things, prices are up. But you know what? You can make a difference in the life of a child or the teachers that are trying to pay out of their pockets for their classrooms, and also the nurses. They need Band-Aids, all kinds of things. So if you have time, no beach day, come on down, and we'll play the Beach Boys for you out here. I'll even do my surfing dance for you. Bring down those school supplies. So it'll make a difference from K to 12 and everywhere in between. We can't wait to see those rulers, erasers, backpacks, all kinds of things. Come on down. Thank you so much, Audrey. We love you.
0: Oh, well, thank you.
1: Audrey, it's going to be great. Envoy Ann is down here, and we want to get as many school supplies as we can. And we also see people, Envoy Ann, that are coming out of the store with notebooks and things. But also, some people are bringing by, if they want to bring a monetary donation, some people have stopped by and said, can I just make a check or drop off cash? Is that okay?
2: Hey, cash is king. I'm all for that. You know, we don't have tap to pay all the time, so hey, look, come on down, drop a quarter in the bucket. It all goes out. If you write a check, put it to back on your memo line, just say back to school, and we'll do the shopping for you and make sure 100% of that will go right back out to Plymouth, Kingston, Carver, and beyond. We even help Silver Lake kids. They
1: yeah.
2: come down.
1: All right, this is going to be great. So now I know there's some people on there that are already stuffing the truck. They are doing a great job on there. They keep moving things back, and we still have plenty of room, though. We want to fill that truck up, right?
2: Absolutely, absolutely. And we'll be here all day today, all day tomorrow. And who doesn't love WATD? Community radio at its best, supporting all of us.
1: Oh, good stuff. All right, so it goes till 3 o'clock today and then 9 to 3 tomorrow. But, of course, we want to see you. Larry and I are here, and we are hanging out today, and we would really love to see you. We're here with Envoy Ann and Karen and the rest of the Salvation Army crew, and we're going to be here through the day today, and we want to see you on a Friday. Right, Envoy Ann?
2: Woo! You got it!
1: All right.
2: All the way.
1: All right, here we go. Here at the Walmart Colony Place in Plymouth, Rob Hackler for WATD.
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2: Hello, this is Duncan Gray of Eldred's Auctioneers and Appraisers and host of the Eldred's Antique Hour. 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

0: Olivia Dean on 95.9 WATD. So easy to fall in love. It is 10:47. I'm Audrey Constant, and we do have some upcoming road closures to tell you about in Marshfield today, near St. Christine Church, St. Christine's Church, Pine Street and Union Street. That's today from 3 to 8, and then tomorrow from 9 a.m. to 1 p.m., and you're urged to use an alternate route as we honor Captain William Shields. All right, so that's today. Road closure near Christine's Church, Pine Street, and Union Street today from 3 to 8, and then tomorrow from 9 to 1. And you can find that information also on our Facebook page. 64 degrees right now in Marshfield. 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Here's Chief Meteorologist Rob Gilman.
1: We started the day with a bit of rain and still a shower or two through the middle of the day today here along the South Shore with a breeze off the Atlantic, quite a bit cooler, nudging the low 70s. Tonight, a bit of mist, fog, a shower around the low 62. Tomorrow, still lots of clouds with a shower or two redeveloping in the low 70s, the breeze right off the ocean. Sunday, a little more humidity in the air, a little warmer. Still a shower around, the high 78. Monday, a return of sunshine, drier, a high of 81. For WATD, I'm meteorologist Rob Gilman.
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0: 95.9 WHD. There's Journey, Don't Stop Believin'. I'm Audrey Constant, and Rob Hakala is at the Walmart in Plymouth right now. He's collecting school supplies for our local kids with the Salvation Army. Hello, Rob.
1: Hello, Audrey. Good morning. Yeah, here we are on a rainy Friday morning. Not a beach day, as we're saying. Come on down to the Walmart at Colony Place in Plymouth. We would love to see you. We want the entire South Shore to come together and do some good. We're going to be here till 3 today and then tomorrow, too. Let me bring on Envoy Ann of the Salvation Army of Plymouth. And Envoy Ann, we are underway, and we're already in a couple hours in already.
2: We are a couple of hours in, and just like Audrey, you just played, Don't Stop Believing in our kids that are going back to school. Our support for them, when they come into a room and they see backpacks and school supplies, they light up. You may remember how much you loved your new outfit or your new backpack or your new pencil box or whatever you got, and even our seniors. So come on down and don't stop believing, even though the rain is coming down or it's miserable out or it's just a, we used to call it a good cow storm because all the cows would face in the direction of the wind. But come on down, grab an extra thing, put it in the truck, stuff this truck so that we can help next Saturday distribute what we get today and tomorrow to the family.

0: Families in Plymouth, Kingston, and Carver's, our teachers, our nurses, they need our support. Our children need to know that. So come on down, support that, and watch what happens in changing the life of a child.
1: Yeah, looks like we got a great crew on the truck convoy in, right? Who do we got over there?
0: We have Jennifer Schaller. We have Michael is down here. We have Andrew who's down here. And we have Autumn who's walking down with a bag of supplies. She's been walking back and forth. Yep. We're so excited about that. Thank you so much for recognizing them. They're here. It's not the best day in the world. We'd love it to be sunny with the music playing, but you know what? Every raindrop makes a difference to cause things to grow, and your school supplies will cause our kids to grow and make a difference in their lives and know they're loved.
1: Oh, look at that. That's great. She's coming out. Look how excited she is. She's got a big bag of school supplies.
0: This is awesome. Thanks, Autumn.
1: Thank you. All right. We'd love to see you down here at the Colony Place Walmart. We're going to be here till 3 o'clock. They also will do it tomorrow, 9 to 3. But come on down. Today's the day we got the WHD van, and Larry Nelson and I are here. And we just want to hang out with you and get that truck stuffed with school supplies.
0: Let's get this party started. There's music, there's dancing, and you get a chance to have an autograph from Rob Hackler. Let me tell you, stand in front of that van. And I know Larry. You see, Larry will
1: start. Where's that crowd control?
0: That's right. That's right. That's why we have Andrew down here. So come on down. Meet them. They're awesome. WATD, thank you for supporting families as you do all across the South Shore.
1: Well, we love it. It's all about the South Shore. So come together. Today's the day to do some good. So we'll see you down here at the Colony Place Walmart in Plymouth. I'm Rob Hackler for WATD.

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0: Ed Sheeran, that is perfect on WATD. It is 11:20. I'm Audrey Constant. I want to let you know about an upcoming road closure today in Marshfield near St. Christine's Church, Pine Street, and Union Street. That's today from 3 to 8 and tomorrow from 9 to 1 as we honor Captain William Shields. So that's today in Marshfield. Road closure, Pine Street and Union Street right near St. Christine's Church today from 3 to 8 and 9 to 1. And by the way, on our webpage, 959WATD.com, you'll find a Captain Shields family donation page. 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You'll see it there on the left-hand side. WATD weather. Yeah, it's kind of damp and dreary out there today. We've got rain and drizzle anytime in the 70s. Tonight, some patchy fog and mist. Maybe some rain then. 60s. Tomorrow, another cloudy day. Late day showers. It's going to be breezy in the 70s. Right now, it is 64 in Marshfield at WATD.
1: Honey, you're not going to believe this.
2: What now?
1: The car got dinged again. I was pulling out of the parking garage, and I didn't see that last pylon. I barely clipped it.
2: Oh, unreal. That car was so nice when we first got it, and now it's an eyesore. Every time we look at it, there's a dent here, a scratch there.
1: You're right. Remember how excited we were when we bought it? I guess that's just life, though. Still, it would be nice to turn back the clock on this thing.
2: Yeah, it's like we need a time machine for the car. Whoa! Where did you come from? How'd you get in our kitchen?
3: Relax, I'm from the future.
1: The future?
3: 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And after you hear it, you'll bring your car there, they'll fix the dents, repair the scratches, and make it look like it just rolled off the showroom floor.
1: So you're saying Lucchetti's is basically a time machine for cars?
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your ground. Karma's on your scent like a bounty hunter. 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

0: Good morning. It is 11:30. I'm Audrey Constant, WATD Traffic. Route 3 northbound. Few slow spots near 139. Then again, Norwell up to South Weymouth area. Route 3 southbound, that's tied up. Route 18 to Derby. Expressway northbound, stop and go from Neponset to the O'Neill Tunnel. Expressway southbound, that's jammed from the O'Neill Tunnel to Morrissey Boulevard. Then again, exiting onto Route 93. 95 north, you've got about a 1 mile delay approaching Route 93. 93 north, still a very busy ride, 24 to the split. Routes 44 and 495 looking okay. No delays going to Cape Cod on the Bourne Bridge, but if you're leaving on Route 28, you've got about a 1 mile delay to the Bourne Rotary. Then on, Route 3 southbound, you've got about a quarter mile delay getting onto the Sagamore, and Route 6 westbound is very busy. Lots of company from Route 130 all the way to the Sagamore Bridge. Dan McCready is here. He's got a preview of today's midday report. Hello, Dan.
1: Well, hello there, Audrey, and we've got a lot for you coming up in the Midday Report. Testimony continues this morning in the Lindsay Clancy trial. We'll give you the latest update on that. A motorcyclist hurt in a Marshfield crash. We'll tell you more about that. And the TIC radio and podcast players aired their performance of Gunsmoke last night. We'll give you a recap. We'll have all that for you, plus sports, weather, and a look at Wall Street coming up on the Midday Report right here on 95.9 WATD.
0: All right, so let's go over to the Plymouth Walmart. That's where we can find Rob Hakala and Larry Nelson. Hello, guys.
2: Hello. Good morning, Audrey. Yeah, we are here at the Walmart, as you mentioned, in Colony Place. That's the place to be today, and we would love to see you as we are stuffing this truck here with school supplies, and you are doing that. We have had so many people coming out. Oh, look at that. They're excited over there. It's getting busy over there on that truck over there with school supplies, all kinds of things. People are delivering notebooks and lots of binders and other supplies as well for children in need. And Larry, it's going to be a great day. We're going to be here through the day. I know you'll be in for Quinn this afternoon, so you'll be going back a little bit earlier. But it's been a lot of fun seeing everyone showing up today.
3: Yeah, it's a lot of fun, and the rain has lulled up a little bit here, so and we're under some tents, so you can come on by. And, of course, they're putting everything in that big box truck they got there. Stuff the big box truck. Look at that.
2: Yeah, this is so great. Yeah. And it's going to be great, and it goes on till 3 o'clock today, and then tomorrow, 9 to 3 as well. And all these school supplies are going to stay local right here, Plymouth, Kingston, Carver, Silver Lake.
3: It's great. You know, I don't remember needing to do this back when we were in school. You know, and I had everything I needed back in the good old days.
2: Well, yeah, sometimes you'd get sometimes things in the schools would be paid for, and the schools had budgets, and they would have a lot of the school supplies or things in the classrooms that you need. And now we hear a lot of teachers saying, "No, I need some help." And then kids, you know, as we know with inflation, especially if you have maybe more than a few kids going to school, it adds up.
3: Yeah, glue costs a lot of money.
2: Glue, yeah.
3: But, you know, the other thing is the backpacks. I don't remember having a backpack. I had a book bag. Do you have a book bag?
2: I don't remember.
3: The backpacks came in after.
2: Yeah, backpacks are more
3: 90s, yeah.
2: Yeah, I used to bring around your bag, and then you just, like, shove it under your desk.
3: Yeah, then my books wouldn't fit in my locker anyway.
2: No.
3: So
2: I was always nervous. I didn't want to go to my locker because I was afraid, Audrey, I wouldn't make it to the next class in time. So I just ended up carrying everything around all day. Yes, it's so fun. School supplies, the memories, and we would love for you to come on down here and say hello. As Larry mentioned, we're under the tent. You'll see the WATD van. You'll see the giant truck as well. And it looks like the crew over there is ready and waiting for you to bring more. You want more supplies? All right, more school supplies. Come on down here to the Walmart, Colony Place in Plymouth. We're going to be here till 3, along with Larry Nelson, Rob Hakala for WATD.
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0: Earth, Wind, and Fire. Sing a song on WHTV. It is 11:48. I'm Audrey Constant. Coming your way at noon, we have an ABC News update. Also, we have Dan McCready with the Midday Report. And it is opening day of the Marshfield Fair. So we've got our very own Laurie Kirby there at the fair today. And we're going to hear from her as well coming up on WATD. 64 degrees right now in Marshfield. Here's Chief Meteorologist Rob Gilman.
1: We started the day with a bit of rain and still a shower or two through the middle of the day today here along the South Shore with a breeze off the Atlantic, quite a bit cooler, nudging the low 70s. Tonight, bit of mist, fog, a shower around the low 62. Tomorrow, still lots of clouds with a shower or two redeveloping in the low 70s, the breeze right off the ocean. Sunday, a little more humidity in the air, a little warmer. Still a shower around, the high 78. Monday, return of sunshine, drier, a high of 81. For WATD, I'm meteorologist Rob Gilman.
0: It is 64 in Marshfield. 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
1: I'm Sherry Preston. Sources say Navy officials are weighing whether to strip the name of one of World War II's most famous black service members from a new aircraft carrier and instead name the ship for President Trump. Doris Miller was a cook aboard the USS West Virginia and helped move the ship's mortally wounded captain to safety before taking control of an anti-aircraft gun and shooting down at least one Japanese plane. Federal appeals court has halted a ruling allowing thousands of college players who graduated high school in 2022 an extra year of eligibility. Confirmation on Long Island, those weather spouts did reach land.
2: Yesterday at approximately 7:11 p.m., we had a tornado touchdown here in Atlantic Beach at the Sun and Surf Beach Club. There was extensive damage.
1: Nassau County, New York executive Bruce Blakeman, a Texas court slashing the 50.

0: $3 million judgment against InfoWars founder Alex Jones to just $1.5 million. This is ABC News. It was her first drone-delivered Amazon package, and she says it will be her last. Here's ABC's Jim Ryan.
1: When Lindsay Austin of Richmond, Texas, heard the buzz of a drone in her backyard, she excitedly ran outside to document her very first Amazon Prime Air delivery. The video, posted initially to TikTok, shows the result. The drone, with its smiling Amazon logo clearly in view, drops Lindsay's package right into her swimming pool. The incident came the day after the retailer announced plans to expand Amazon Prime Air to 500 cities by the end of the year. Jim Ryan, ABC News.
0: Shoppers like Aaron Theoven in Rockland County, New York, are one of the millions of people struggling with higher prices for just about everything.
2: We're spending a lot of money, but leaving with smaller bags, but we'll make it work.
0: Walmart now says it plans to cut prices on thousands of products in its stores using the nearly $3 billion it's getting back in tariff refunds. This is ABC News.
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5: 63 degrees outside of our South Shore studios at 12:03. Good afternoon. I'm Dan McCready, and this is the WATD Midday Report with local news, traffic, weather, and sports, plus a look at Wall Street. And the news being brought to you by Brennan's Smoke Shop, Massachusetts Classic Smoke Shop since 1993, now also on Route 3A in Hudson, New Hampshire. Shop their unmatched selection of quality cigars and tobacco products today. A motorcyclist was seriously hurt in a crash. A motorcycle and car collided at the intersection of Main and Ocean Streets just before 2:30 yesterday afternoon. The motorcycle operator was flown by MedFlight helicopter to a Boston hospital. The crash is under investigation. Day 18 of the Lindsay Clancy murder trial is underway in Plymouth Superior Court after a technical difficulty with the first witness causing a short break. Back from recess, jurors are hearing testimony from just one last defense witness, Dr. Philip Resnick, a forensic psychiatrist who interviewed Clancy and her parents in May of 2023, 4 months after the children died. Resnick gave his final diagnosis.
6: So my final diagnosis of her was called bipolar 2 with a severe depression on January 24, 2023, and from reading the reports of all of the experts that will be testifying, no one failed to diagnose a major mental disease on the day of the crime.
5: Resnick tells jurors, in his opinion, what Clancy was experiencing at the time of the incident.
6: Of course, she had considerable difficulty over the next 5 months, and at the time of the crime itself, on January 24, 2023, Clancy was frankly psychotic. So in that sense, she had a postpartum psychosis.
5: He is delivering his testimony on Zoom. The Lindsay Clancy has been charged with 3 counts of first-degree murder over the deaths of her children, Cora, Dawson, and Callan. The defense is expected to rest its case today. The Massachusetts Department of Public Health yesterday reported the first human case of West Nile virus in Massachusetts. A man in his 90s was reported to have been exposed to the mosquito-transmitted virus in Middlesex County. State health officials say that West Nile virus continues to be detected in mosquitoes, and there is an elevated risk level in several counties, including Plymouth and Norfolk. Triple E was detected in mosquito samples in Kingston, prompting officials to warn residents and surrounding communities to use extra caution to avoid mosquito bites. A Holbrook DPW worker had to be rescued when he fell into a manhole at the town's sewer pumping station. The incident occurred just before 10:30 yesterday morning at the town facility on South Franklin Street. Holbrook Assistant Fire Chief Scott Collins explains.
7: He was deep in a manhole, so the injury was the injured body was probably about 20 feet down, which is a very unique rescue that they have to perform.

0: The Norfolk County Technical Rescue Unit was called to the scene to assist Holbrook firefighters in extricating the worker. That worker was hoisted by ropes and placed onto a stretcher. Aaron Matlack, who witnessed the rescue, tells reporters the man appeared to be alert.
1: It seemed like he was talking and, as I said, I didn't have a great view from where I was, but just happy to hear that it's hopefully going to be a good outcome.
0: The extent of the worker's injuries is not known. That incident is under investigation. The state Supreme Judicial Court yesterday upheld an injunction that blocks the city of Quincy from placing two statues at the entrance of its recently opened public safety building. The 10-foot-tall statues are St. Florian and St. Michael, patron saints of firefighters and police, respectively. The American Civil Liberties Union is representing a group of Quincy residents who are opposed to having those statues on the building. They've argued it would appear the city endorses a particular religion. City officials counter that the statues represent first responders and are not overly religious. Quincy officials say they were disappointed with the ruling but plan to continue their fight to place the statues on the building. The city has spent about $850,000 on the statues. The new public safety building that was built behind the old police station at C Street and Southern Artery opened in May. The old police station has been demolished to make way for park and green space. A GoFundMe page has been set up for the family of Marshfield Fire Captain William Shields, who unexpectedly passed away on Monday. In a Facebook post, Marshfield Firefighters Local 2568 expressed appreciation to the community for stopping by the fire station with donations and condolences. They also offered appreciation to other fire departments who have provided food and station coverage during the week. Visiting hours are being held today from 4 to 7 p.m. at St. Christine's Church in Marshfield. A funeral mass will be held tomorrow morning at 10, also at St. Christine's Church. Firefighters from throughout the region are expected to attend. Captain Shields was appointed to the Marshfield Fire Department in 2006, where he rose through the ranks. He served as a department paramedic, training coordinator, and apparatus mechanic. Captain Shields leaves his partner of 24 years, their daughter, and his three brothers. There is a link to the donation page on our website, 959WATD.com. 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
2: 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Tough winter. 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
0: 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Time for traffic on the nines, and here's Audrey Constant.
3: Hi, Dan. We have a problem on Route 3 northbound. There's a crash at 139, a 3.5-mile delay. And Route 3, also on 3 northbound, you're slow at Plymouth-Patuxent Highway. 3 north, slow from Rockland up to Weymouth. 3 southbound, it's all jammed up, as usual. Route 18 to Derby Street. Expressway northbound, you're tied up from Neponset to the O'Neill Tunnel. Expressway southbound, it's a speed limit ride from the Mass Ave curve to the split. The 95 north, you've got about a half a mile delay reaching Route 93. 93 north, you're slow for about a mile approaching the split. Going to Cape Cod, Route 25 looks fine. Leaving Cape Cod on 28, you've got about a 1 mile delay getting to the Bourne Rotary. Going to the Cape on Route 3 southbound, a half a mile delay to the Sagamore Bridge. And Route 6 westbound has a bit of a delay there. There's a crash and about a 3 mile delay approaching the Sagamore Bridge. Back to you, Dan.
0: Thank you so much, Audrey. Well, today is opening day at the Marshfield Fair, and our own Lori Kirby is on the scene. So, Lori, what's going on over there?
4: Well, Dan, it was pretty damp. It was raining. Cats and dogs and hens and horses and ponies and everything you can imagine. A little while ago, right before the gates opened at noon here.
0: Oh, it appears we have just Lori, are you there? Okay, it appears that we have

0: Lost our connection with Lori. Hopefully she'll be back on in a little bit. A barbecue for the brave is taking place this Saturday in Braintree with great food and music.
1: No, Veterans Day doesn't technically happen till November, but at the end of the day, we always celebrate veterans when we have an opportunity. And this veterans picnic that we're hosting in Braintree is the barbecue for the brave this Saturday.
0: Norfolk County Sheriff Pat McDermott is one of the sponsors, along with Mayor Aaron Joyce, VFW Post 1702, American Legion Post 87, and the DAV Chapter 29.
1: Braintree Veterans Services sports veterans in supports veterans in Braintree, Avon, and Holbrook.
0: And the picnic will run from 11 a.m. to 1 p.m. at the Braintree Public Library. At the Braintree Public Safety Complex at 2015 Washington Street. Once again, that's 2015 Washington Street. All Braintree area veterans are invited to attend. Am I the books of the Brockton Public Library tomorrow? There's going to be a tropical luau. Myra Nunes of the Brockton Public Library says all part of the pop-up shop to help moms, college students, and job seekers look their best.
2: Every year we start a clothing drive, Cleaning with Meaning clothing drive in May, and we sort in theme and get the clothing together for a pop-up shop in August, and we do a theme every year. This theme this year is a luau, so it kind of helps dissipate the shame and uneasiness sometimes for coming to a charity event. So it's just good to have fun, enjoy activities by mom, supplement their back to school, or the parents get some Dress for Success. College students who just graduated can get some clothing ready for their new job that they're going to be starting. We served about 300 families last time, and we expect to do the same this year.
0: The pop-up shop Tropical Luau was free to attend and runs from 1 to 4 p.m. tomorrow on the ground floor of the Brockton Public Library on Main Street in Brockton.
3: Around Dodge City and in the territories on West, there's just one way to handle the killers and the spoilers, and that's with a U.S. Marshal and the smell of gun smoke.
0: That was an opening scene from last night's broadcast of the TIC Radio and Podcast Players production of another episode of Gunsmoke, as Jacqueline Poro, Executive Director of the Talking Information Center, explains.
4: We are thrilled to air another episode of Gunsmoke. It's such an exciting offering. We have people come in here who volunteer their time, and they are actors who perform for us with live sound effects and an audience. It's really fun to see people laugh and engage with our actors in the audience. And it's such a treat to be able to broadcast that for our listeners.
0: George Krine has acted in several of these productions.
5: It's fun. It's something I never did before in my life. So I started doing this probably 5-6 years ago. The people are amazing. There are some people who are actually good actors, which I don't really include myself among them, but it's really fun to watch them work and to play off of them, and they're just funny and good people. So it's just it's a real treat. Selfishly, it's a real treat for me to do it. So it's also great to do it, a nice thing for other people who maybe need it.
0: For more information about this and other programs being offered by the Talking Information Center, go to ticnetwork.org. Well, now we're going to turn things over to Rob Hackle, who is on the scene in Plymouth for the Stuff the Bus. Rob.
6: Yeah, that's right, Dan. We are here at the Colony Place Walmart stuffing the bus for school supplies with the Salvation Army. And we're going to be here till 3 o'clock today. State Representative Michelle Badger is with me right now, and Michelle from the town of Plymouth is here to talk about why this is so important, and she came down today to be here, right, Michelle?
7: Yeah, it's so important. We're so grateful to have the Salvation Army making sure that our students and our teachers have what they need. We need everything from, backpacks, making sure our students have what they need to be good students, to get what they want, make sure that all of our students are on a level playing field.
6: And this is great. It's the community helping out. So if you can, This is community, helping out the community, and it all stays local.
7: And that's something that we do really well in Plymouth. We wrap our arms around each other. If there's something that we need, we get that done. And that's what the Salvation Army is doing today, making sure that we get those supplies, that they can be given out tomorrow at 9 to 3 at the Salvation Army so that you can get what you need.
6: Yeah, that's great. And Michelle, I see you got the list here, right? What are a couple of those items on there that they need?
7: Gosh, there's so many different, from construction paper, dry erase pens, we get glue, thumb drives. So we have things at every price scale, so everybody can hopefully participate and help out in some way for our students.
6: And I understand, I know here at the Walmart at Colony Place in Plymouth, they told me to go to the back of the store. There's a ton of school supplies near the dairy, is that correct? Okay.
7: Yep, that's where I'm going right after this. I have my list in hand, and I'm ready to go grab some things for our students.
6: Well, I imagine, yeah, as you're out there, you're talking to people, I imagine one of the things that people talk about is inflation and costs and trying to raise a family with the dollars we have and how far it goes, right?
7: It's the number one thing we hear on doors. I mean, we're knocking the doors now, and we've hit over 5,700 doors, and that's what we hear. That things aren't affordable. What can we do, whether it's housing or electricity? Yeah. But what can we do? And these are the things we can do to come together to help, you know, offset some of those costs.
6: That's State Representative Michelle Badger of Plymouth, and she is here to help stuff this bus, stuff the truck.
7: Stuff this truck. Come on down to Walmart.
6: Thank you, Michelle.
7: Thank you for having me.
6: Yeah, that's State Rep. Michelle Badger here, and we are going to be here till 3 o'clock today. They also do it tomorrow from 9 to 3 at the Walmart at Colony Place in Plymouth as we are helping out the Salvation Army, and WATD Radio is proud to be here as well.
7: Saturday the 29th is when you can get your backpack. Sorry.
6: Saturday the 29th. That's right. Yeah. Today and tomorrow, we're just stuffing that truck. And then you'll have that opportunity to get it on the 29th in time for school. Well, we are going to be here till 3. Again, come on down to the Colony Place here at Walmart in Plymouth. We would love to see you. The WATD van is here. Larry Nelson is here. And, of course, myself as well. Live in Plymouth, I'm Rob Hakala for WATD.
0: Thank you so much, Rob. Taking a look at sports. After a night off, the Red Sox began a three-game weekend series against the San Francisco Giants tonight at Fenway at 7:10. Sonny Gray is expected to get the start for the Sox. This series marks Rafael Devers' first trip back to Boston since his stunning June 15th, 2025 blockbuster trade to San Francisco. The Patriots and Eagles held their joint practice session in Foxborough yesterday. This is ahead of their preseason game tomorrow night in Foxborough at 7. The Boston Legacy will be in North Carolina tomorrow night to face the North Carolina Courage at 7:30. And the New England Revolution will be back in action on Sunday afternoon at 4:30 when they host New York City FC. South Shore weather with meteorologist Rob Gilman next on WATD. 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
0: Well, before we get to weather, we're going to get back to Lori Kirby, who's on scene at the Marshfield Fair opening day. Lori, what is happening?
9: Well, Dan, we mentioned that the last live hit that it was raining cats and dogs, and then I went away. Guess what's walking into the gate for the opening day of the 158th Marshfield Fair right now? It's a chicken. All right, it's a kid dressed as a chicken, or perhaps that's their rain poncho, but they're looking like a chicken. And of course, the 4-H Club is here with all of the wonderful animals. And I met a gal, Antonella, with her brother and her nephew, and they are here to see the goats. and they were doing goat calls for me a little while ago. And then I said, well, what else do you want to do? They want to go on the merry-go-round. They're going to get chicken tenders was the family favorite here. But my money's on bucket-o fries and candy for all ages. Now, this is Marshfield Residence Day, Dan and Audrey. So this is a very special day for...
0: Well, all right. Well, thank you so much for that live report, Lori. Now here's a look at your weather with meteorologist Rob Gilman.
10: With a weakening storm offshore barely moving, we've certainly cut the heat of the last couple of days. Right along the coastal south shore, the onshore breeze keeping it especially cool, 68 to near 72 with lots of clouds. A shower, a bit of drizzle, and into tonight, patches of fog and mist. There can be a shower in the low 60s. Tomorrow, a stronger storm will be approaching from the west, and that can redevelop somewhat offshore, meaning that northeast wind will be freshening a bit. Rather choppy sea conditions, and here on land, a lot of cloudiness. A couple of showers can move back in, only in the low 70s. Sunday, more humidity. It'll be warmer. Clouds, a shower or two, a high of 78. Monday, we'll get back to some sunshine, the high 81. For the WATD Midday Report, I'm meteorologist Rob Gilman.
0: 63 degrees at the weather station, WATD. 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
0: Stocks are rising and trimming their losses from what's been a shaky week. The bond market remains jumpy, but yields are not moving as much as earlier in the week and are helping to keep financial markets relatively calm. The S&P 500 rose 0.3 of a percentage point and was on track for just its second gain in the 6 days since setting its all-time high. The Dow Jones Industrial Average added 341 points. The NASDAQ Composite gained 0.2 of a percentage point. Ross Stores rallied after reporting stronger profit and revenue for the latest quarter than analysts expected, and oil prices ticked higher after yo-yoing in the morning. The Dow Jones Industrial Average up 385 points at 53,144. The NASDAQ is up 133 points at 26,200. And the S&P 500 up 39 points to 7,681. 63 degrees at the weather station, WATD. 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I'm Dan McCready. 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

0: 95.9 WATD, it's Lionel Richie. You are. I'm Audrey Constant, and let's turn things over to Rob Hakala and Larry Nelson. They are at the Walmart in Plymouth. Hello, Rob.
1: Hi, Audrey. Yeah, good afternoon. We are here at the Colony Place, a Walmart in Plymouth. Yeah, Envoy Ann. Envoy Ann. We got to have Envoy Ann over here one more time here if we can. We are having a great time, Envoy Ann. We wanted to kind of give people an update here in the noon hour as to what's going on here at the Colony Place Walmart.
2: Yes, we're collecting school supplies for families, helping neighbors, it's all about community. Come on down, pick up a backpack, a pack of number two pencils. Everyone remembers number two.
1: Number two.
2: You know, so and help a family member, help a school kid go back to school confident, ready to go. And 95.9 has been great to support this effort here with our partnership with Walmart. Come on down. They're doing a remodel. The place looks great. We're working it all out. You know, pick up an extra notebook. Come on down and meet Rob, meet Larry. They're down here making it happen. I can't help it. Everybody, is it Audrey who's up in there?
1: Yeah, Audrey.
2: Audrey, you're the greatest. Thank you for the tunes. Thank you for the support. And I know
0: I am here, yes.
2: Lori's out at the Marshfield Fair.
1: Yeah.
2: So, yeah, we're ringing the bell. That's what I'm saying. So,
3: what?
1: A truck.
2: We got a truckload coming
1: a truckload
2: in.
1: Is...
2: This is fantastic.
1: Oh, wow.
2: Who do
1: okay.
2: we have? Let's see.
1: Oh, wow. We got somebody. Well, a whole bunch of school supplies is dropping it right off in front of the truck. Wow, this is a trunk full. Okay, this is great. All right, Audrey, Envoy Ann's going to go over there. We're going to unload this trunk full of school supplies. Come on down here. See the WATD van. We'd love to see you here at the Walmart Colony Place in Plymouth as we are stuffing the truck. That's the goal. 3 o'clock till today, and then tomorrow they'll do it again, 9 to 3, here at the Walmart Colony Place in Plymouth. Along with Larry, I'm Rob for WATD.

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0: Teddy Swims, Mr. Know-It-All on WATD. It is 12:50. I'm Audrey Constant. Coming your way after one, we've got your chance to win a family four-pack of passes to the Marshfield Fair. So stay close and be a winner. So exciting. Love to have the fair back in town. Not the best weather for the fair, though. It is 64 degrees right now in Marshfield. 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Here's our chief meteorologist, Rob Gilman.
1: With a very weak and weakening storm center, very slowly moving just offshore. As expected, the brighter sky is far to the north and west, where the sunshine just north and west of Boston this afternoon. While here along the south shore, unseasonably cool, a high of 68 to 72 with the onshore breeze, a lot of clouds, a shower diminishing to drizzle at times. Tonight, patches of fog and mist. Can be a brief shower in the low to mid-60s. Tomorrow, a strengthening

0: Storm a little more powerful up to our north and west, and we can see some redevelopment offshore that'll maintain the onshore ocean breeze. With the clouds, a shower or two can redevelop. The high and low to mid-70s at best, coolest along the coast. Sunday, warmer and more humid. A lot of cloudiness, a shower around, the high 78. Monday, we'll get back to some sunshine, high of 81. For WATD, I'm meteorologist Rob Gilman.
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0: The Pretenders on WATD Brass in Pocket. Good afternoon. I'm Audrey Constant. Rob Hakala, Larry Nelson are over at the Walmart in Plymouth, and they are collecting school supplies for our local kids. And here's Rob to tell you more. Hi, Rob.
1: Hello, Laura. Hello, Audrey. Yes, good afternoon. And we are here at the Walmart at Colony Place. And Audrey, we're going to be here till 3 o'clock today as we are getting this truck stuffed with school supplies. And again, this helps out K through 12 for the Kingston, Plymouth and Carver and Silver Lake areas. And we are getting that truck stuffed right now. We got a lot of people lined up behind there. They're getting some of those supplies in there, backpacks and notebooks and crayons. Oh, what else? We also have cash donations as well. That's Lori. All right, yeah, you can also drop off some cash. That's good. Or a check for the Salvation Army for the school supplies, the Salvation Army of Plymouth, and we are teaming up. And Larry, I know you're going to be here for a little bit longer with us, and then eventually you'll be heading back to take over for Quinn today.
2: I am?
1: Yep. Oh, I hope so.
2: Oh, well, yeah.
1: Audrey was wondering.
2: Well, I thought she was going to stay to 6. Oh. Is that all right? No? Okay.
1: Audrey?
2: Out in the studio. Yeah. Audrey, it's okay. I'll be back. I'll be there by 3.
1: Yeah.
2: Hey, that BMW that pulled up,
1: oh, yeah,
2: opened up that trunk. I didn't know the trunks were so big. I could have put David Wolfson in the trunk. It still has a spare room.
1: Wow.
2: And it was full of all the stuff. They stuffed the truck, yeah, with all the stuff that came out of the trunk out of the BMW.
1: It was really amazing. Yeah, so many great people have come by. They have had their cars. They pull right up here, and you'll see the WATD van, and you'll see the truck here. And this is a great day to come out. It's a Friday. Again, it's not a day you're going to be going to the beach. You're not going to be swimming in the pool, right? So come on down and get some school supplies. Our own David Wolfson from the Overnight is here as well. David, I know, I think my wife is already in the store right now. She's getting some school supplies. She's going to bring it out and put it in the truck. And I know you're going to go look around at Walmart too, because you're going to be here before you get off to your day.
3: Yep, I'm going to buy some notebooks, some crayons, and some pencils.
1: Helping out the kids. And this is great.
4: Thank you, David.
3: Thank you, Bob.
1: Yeah, thanks for coming down here, and thanks, everybody, for coming down here. And again, this event runs till 3 o'clock today, and then they'll do it all again tomorrow from 9 to 3 to get the truck stuffed with school supplies.
2: I know. Isn't your favorite thing the crayons? Do you like getting the crayons in school?
1: I used to, yeah. I used to like the 64.
2: With the pencil sharpener thing?
1: Yeah, the crayon sharpener built in.
2: I felt like king when I got that.
1: I know. It was great. I loved burnt umber.
2: Oh, yeah.
1: That was a good one. All right. Well, you come down here and get whatever you want. And then anything you can do, whether it's just one notebook or 10 or 20, whatever it is you want to do, everything adds up. It's community helping community, and we would love to see you at the Colony Place Walmart in Plymouth. Along with Larry, I'm Rob Hakala, WATD.

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Caller number 6 right now, 781-837-4900. 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Plenty of time to use these tickets. You could either go today on opening day or in the rain tomorrow or Sunday or whatever you like. These are good for any time. Marshfield Fair tickets, 4 of them for you right now if you are caller number 6, 781-837-4900. 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

95.9 WATD with congratulations to Janet in Bridgewater. 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

0: The Real World. It's Matchbox 20 on WATD 118. I'm Audrey Constant. Coming up, we've got more of your favorite songs. 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WATD weather. Not a very nice day weather-wise, especially for opening day at the fair. We've got clouds, we've got rain, we've got drizzle anytime today. Tonight, rain continues, a little drizzle. And tomorrow, we do it all over again, rain and drizzle in the 70s. Right now, it is 63 in Marshfield at WATD.
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0: George Harrison, Give Me Love on WATD. I'm Audrey Constant, and Rob Hakala and Larry Nelson are still at the Walmart Colony Place in Plymouth collecting some school supplies for our local kids, along with the Salvation Army and Envoy Anne. Hello there, Rob.
1: Yeah, I'll tell you, Audrey, it's been amazing. We have had an amazing day here so far, and we are still here to stuff the truck here with school supplies. Envoy Anne and the Salvation Army. Yeah, they are excited down here. We are getting the truck stuffed. We've had a lot of people coming by. Still room on that truck, right?
2: Yes, sir.
1: All right, we have plenty more room here. We would love to have you come on down and get some school supplies here. You can come into the Walmart or just drop them off yourself. They are backpacks in the back of the store. There are notebooks. They're looking for pencils and crayons and tissues.
2: Tissues and Band-Aids and glue and backpacks and rulers and slide rulers. Anything and everything that will equip our kids to be awesome in school. Yes!
1: All right.
2: We've got the
1: bell. All right. Envoy Anne, this goes till 3 o'clock today and then tomorrow 9 to 3, right?
2: 9 to 3 tomorrow, yes, and WATD, thank you. Come on down. I know Rob and Larry will sign your shirt. Come on down and support community because it's all about that. Thank you, WATD.
1: Thank you. That's Envoy Anne, Salvation Army in Plymouth. We want to stuff the truck. Come on down here, WATD listeners, and see us here at the Colony Place Walmart. We would love to see you. We're going to be here till 3 along with Larry. I'm Rob for WATD.
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0: Dave Loggins, please come to Boston on WATD. I'm Audrey Constant, and if you're going to Marshfield, driving in Marshfield today, keep in mind there will be a couple of road closures as the community mourns Captain William Shields. Road closures near St. Christine's Church, Pine Street, and Union Street. That is from 3 to 8 o'clock today, as well as tomorrow from 9 a.m. to 1 p.m. And there is a GoFundMe page set up to help Captain Shields' family, and you can find it at 959WATD.com. Click on local news. 64 degrees right now in Marshfield. And here's our chief meteorologist, Rob Gilman.
1: With a very weak and weakening storm center, very slowly moving just offshore. As expected, the brighter sky is far to the north and west, where the sunshine just north and west of Boston this afternoon. While here along the South Shore, unseasonably cool, a high of 68 to 72 with the onshore breeze, a lot of clouds, a shower diminishing to drizzle at times. Tonight, patches of fog and mist, can be a brief shower in the low to mid-60s. Tomorrow, a strengthening storm, a little more powerful up to our north and west, and we can see some redevelopment offshore that'll maintain the onshore ocean breeze with the clouds. A shower, too, can redevelop. The high in the low to mid-70s at best, coolest along the coast. Sunday, warmer and more humid. A lot of cloudiness, a shower around, the high 78. Monday, we'll get back to some sunshine, high of 81. For WATD, I'm meteorologist Rob Gilman.
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0: 95.9 WATD Jackson 5 ABC. I'm Audrey Constant, and with the kids going back to school to learn their ABCs, WATD's Rob Hakala and Larry Nelson have teamed up with the Salvation Army to help those kiddos when they go back to school. Hello, Rob. Tell us more.
1: Yeah, that's right, Audrey. We are here. It's the final hour here at the Colony Place. This is here at the Walmart Colony Place in Plymouth as we are stuffing the truck with school supplies back to school to make sure the kids have what they need. And we're going to be one more hour here. We're going to be wrapping up the broadcast, but of course, you can come down till 3 o'clock today, and then they're also tomorrow, 9 to 3 as well. So let's bring on Envoy Ann from the Salvation Army as we give one more push. If you're listening right now and joining us, it is not too late to come down. You have till 3 o'clock today, Ann.
2: That's it. It's ABC 1, 2, 3. Hey, it's you and me. It's community. It's what we do to make things happen. And so thank you so much for supporting the Stuff the Truck, Stuff the Bus. Just put school supplies in there for kids so they have what they need. We're so grateful. The Kiwanis have been down at the door. You know, their motto is the children of the world. They've been out there through all of this, handing out flyers, letting people know what they can give so that we can give it back out. And, you know, I've talked to people who are buying school supplies, and, you know, you can even come down and pick up something. So it's for people that might need a little extra something, and those who are trying to struggle whether they pay for their medication, their food, or getting the right things for the kids. So we want to make sure that it's there. We're here to help. So ABC 123, you and me, community radio, we're making it happen. I can't believe all the good that Audrey, you've done, Christine James, Larry Nelson, Rob Hakala. The list goes on and on and on. We are grateful.
1: Well, this has been a wonderful day here today. Despite the rainfall, we've had a great turnout, and a lot of people have been very generous with their time and with supplies as well. We know there are still a lot of backpacks in the back part of the store, I've been told, from shoppers that have gone into Walmart, and there is still a need for backpacks. Is that correct as well? So back of the Walmart, you can get those backpacks right now. We can get them onto the truck.
2: Absolutely, absolutely. And some are over in the ladies section. Wherever they are, find them, grab them from everywhere, from K all the way up to 12th grade. I don't know if they carry a backpack in 12th grade, but we'll have supplies for you as well. And then on next Saturday, from 9 a.m. to, I believe, about 2 o'clock, we're going to be giving what we have out.
1: That's the distribution week.
2: That's the distribution day. So come on down. You don't need anything other than to come on in, line up, and let us help you have a great school year.
1: All right. So again, today till 3 o'clock, donate. And then tomorrow from 9 to 3 as well. Same place here at the Walmart at Colony Place in Plymouth. We want to thank the Walmart.

0: for their generosity, and it's been a lot of fun to be here for another year of Stuffing the Truck. And let's give a big shout-out to everybody on the truck. You guys have been keep putting that stuff back there. Good job up there. They're way in the truck. They even have a ladder over there to get up in that truck.
1: We're so thankful to Lombards, who's donated the truck. You know, it says put your cans in good hands.
2: Yeah.
1: So they donated the truck for 2 days. We're so thankful for Lombards for doing that. We have community partners like ATD, First Citizens Bank, so many have come alongside Northeast Printing and Graphics. It takes a community to help a community, and we're just so grateful. You know, I'm Envoy Ann. People don't know what an Envoy is other than a Chevy, but come on down and meet me. I'm so glad to meet you and say thank you personally.
0: Well, thank you, Envoy Ann, and also a big shout out to the rest of your team as well over there. Been here all day as well, so big shout out to all of you. Thank you so much.
1: Thank you, Rob, and thank you, Larry. We're so grateful for all that you do every day.
0: Oh, we appreciate that. Thank you, Envoy Ann. Remember, come down here till 3 o'clock today and then 9 to 3 tomorrow. And I want to thank engineer Larry Nelson. He's going to be back, Audrey, for 3 to take over on WATD, and have yourself a great day here with the Salvation Army Colony Place in Plymouth. Rob Hackle at WATD.
3: Route 3 southbound, there is a crash in Plymouth just before Plymouth-Patuxent Museum Highway. Traffic is jammed up from Route 44 to that crash.

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0: Alanis Morissette. Hand in my pocket on WATD. It is 220. I'm Audrey Constant. So it looks like that crash has cleared on Route 3 southbound in Plymouth, but still a bit of traffic from Kingston down to about Samoset Street in Plymouth. WATD weather. We do have a lousy day out there, that's for sure. Lots of clouds, lots of mist, rain anytime. Tonight, rain continues. And tomorrow, another day like today. Rainy, misty, in the 70s. Right now, it is 63 in Marshfield at WATD. 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

WATD is proud to have won a National Edward R. Morrow Award for breaking news. 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

Cheryl Crow, My Favorite Mistake on WATD. It is 2:36. Just wanted to let you know about some upcoming road closures here in Marshfield. Near St. Christine's Church, Pine Street, and Union Street, that's going to be, they will be closed today from 3 to 8. Then again tomorrow from 9 a.m. to 1 p.m. as we honor Captain William Shields. So that's today, 3 to 8. Then again tomorrow morning, 9 a.m. to 1 o'clock.

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0: Backstreet Boys, Bottle Up on WATD. It is 249. I'm Audrey Constant. So it looks like we have a crash. Route 3 southbound just before exit 18. There's a two-vehicle crash there. Also, that crash, earlier crash in Plymouth, that looks like it has gone away, but still have a little bit of residual traffic on Route 3 southbound, right by Route 44, down to about Plymouth Patuxent Highway. Coming your way next, we've got Larry Nelson. Quinn Kelly is off today, so Larry will be filling in for him here on WATD. And Larry will be on the text line as well, 781-837-4900, brought to you by AutoShine Auto Body in Abington and Braintree. 63 degrees right now in Marshfield. Here is Chief Meteorologist Rob Gilman.
1: A very weak and weakening storm center, very slowly moving just offshore. As expected, the brighter sky is far to the north and west, where the sunshine just north and west of Boston this afternoon, while here along the south shore, unseasonably cool, a high of 68 to 72 with the onshore breeze, a lot of clouds, a shower diminishing to drizzle at times. Tonight, patches of fog and mist. It can be a brief shower in the low to mid-60s. Tomorrow, a strengthening storm, a little more powerful up to our north and west, and we can see some redevelopment offshore that'll maintain the onshore ocean breeze. With the clouds, a shower or two can redevelop. The high and low to mid-70s at best, coolest along the coast. Sunday, warmer and more humid. A lot of cloudiness, a shower around, the high 78. Monday, we'll get back to some sunshine, high of 81. For WATD, I'm meteorologist Rob Gilman.
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Savage Garden with us on WATD. Larry in for, well, in for now. No, it's not Audrey. It's Quinn. I'm in for Quinn this afternoon. 781-837-4900 is our text line. You know it. 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We had a good time with the Salvation Army down at the Walmart. They'll be back down there tomorrow. So get down there and stuff that truck with everything that the kids need to get back to school. They're looking for backpacks and notepads and pencils and glue. That was one of the ones, glue. Here's Bonnie Raitt.

0: Tears for Fears by request on our text line here, WATD. Larry Andrew Quinn, as we get the computer up and running and get into our first look at some traffic out there. And we do have a few things out there. We have some rain falling, so it's causing some delays here and there. You are slow on Route 3 northbound from 228 up to Derby Street. Expressway north from the Braintree split up to Freeport Street got you jammed up there. And south, we're looking at your slowing down through Milton into stop-and-go traffic right now, granted after the Braintree split. And then 93 south from the split out to 24, you're slow. Route 3 southbound from the Braintree split out to Derby Street, the usual spot in the afternoon, you're slow through there, and then you'll be slow from Route 139, pockets all the way down to Long Pond Road. And a few of those accidents, they were there on the southbound side through Kingston, Duxbury, at this point are not on the list, so they think they've cleared those out. 495 south near 24 and 44, you're slow over there. And let's see, oh yeah, Route 24 southbound from Route 106 and Route 140 and through the West Bridgewater area, you're slow through there. Route 6 westbound right now, or exit 59, Route 130 and the Sagamore Bridge gets you into some slow traffic there. That's a look at our traffic, and if we can get the other thing to come up, we'll look at Route 44. We're waiting for it, and there it is, Route 44. Got a little bit of volume around the traffic lights as usual. Not so bad around the rotary right now, and I just wanted to look down at the Bourne Bridge. There may be an accident there, so beware of that. Getting onto the Cape and getting out of Falmouth up to the Bourne Rotary right now. Good bit of volume there as we speak.
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0: Joe Jezerin with us here at WATD as we take another look into traffic and then a look into our weather forecasting. We do have some rain outside at 63 degrees right now. Let's start up in Rockland at Route 3 northbound from 228 up to Derby Street right now. We got some slow traffic moving through there. And then on the expressway northbound from the Braintree split up to Freeport Street, a little bit of volume there. It's moving slow, very slow. And then south of the city, you're going to start to see that those red lights from O'Neill down to Freeport Street. And then again, you're going to be into bumper-to-bumper traffic from Granite Ave to the Braintree split. 93 south of the Braintree split up to 24. You're slow through there. And Route 3 south is from the Braintree split down to Derby Street, the usual area in the afternoon. And then our new usual now place is going to be Route 139 down into Plymouth, down to Long Pond Road. Slow all the way down there. Earlier accident down near Route 3A in the Duxbury-Kingston. That appears to have cleared at this time, but we still have some delays all the way down there for Route 139 down to Long Pond Road. 495 south to 24 and 44, you're slow over there. And Route 24 from the top down to the Horse Bridge right now, a little bit of volume there moving slowly. And then the same thing down towards West Bridgewater. Route 106 to Route 140, you're slow through there. You're slow westbound from 6. Getting off the Cape at the Sagamore Bridge is back to Route 130, a good almost 3 miles back up getting off the Cape. Because people say, look, it's raining. We're not staying on the Cape. We're leaving. Well, just keep going, I guess. I don't know. But you've got a good bit of volume there getting onto the Bourne Bridge and then on the other side in and around the Rotary and then coming up out of Falmouth into the Rotary. And, of course, the road in between the two bridges, Sandwich Road, that's got some volume on it, too. Basically, in the westbound, heading from the Sagamore Bridge to the Bourne Bridge. We're keeping an eye on the traffic as we go through this afternoon. And it's the weather forecast that we want to look at, too. I got it here somewhere. Don't worry. It's here. It was here. I have two of the same pages. Where's my weather forecast? Hold on. Okay. It's coming. There it is. Our weather forecast. All right. Are you ready? 72 is the supposed high today, but we've already reached 63 outside our studios. Showers out there and a risk of a shower tonight. Look for that temperature to hit 62. That's your low, I guess. Risk of a shower in the morning and on Saturday, 73 degrees. Maybe it'll get a little bit better as we get through into the afternoon. And then we get showers and thunder showers in there on Sunday, 78 degrees. Looks like Monday may be a good day for the Marshfield Fair the whole day. Looks like sun and a few clouds at 81 degrees with a spot shower in on your Tuesday. And then look for that in the afternoon, 77 degrees. Wednesday looks like another good day for the fair, 78 degrees. Possibility of a shower later on in the day. And a Thursday, another day at 78 degrees. And, hey, I'll take those 78-degree days.
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Soft Cell's cover, Tainted Love. It's an oldie, really. And I play it on Saturday nights, the original version, on Saturday night, 7 o'clock on WATD. Yesterday's Memories comes your way every Saturday night here on WATD. Here's Bob Marley and the Wailers. Stir it up. If you want to hear something, you know, 781-837-4900. 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It's our text line. Text us right into the studio here. Right here to WATD. It's right here on the screen, right here in front of me.

0: with Bob Marley and the Wailers on WATD. Larry, in for Quinn on your Friday. 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
4: Hello, this is Duncan Gray of Eldred's Auctioneers and Appraisers and host of the Eldred's Antique Hour. 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

Good on WATD and All I Want, and Larry in for Quinn on your Friday. We'll get you through into this, get you right in to the weekend here, and we'll take a look at that forecast coming up, and a look at traffic. Here's Hootie and the Blowfish on ATD.

0: on WATD and a song called Boston. I like that song. It's one of our new ones there. Got a little bit of that country feel to it. And she's talking about the train to Boston. And I think a lot of people probably should be on the train. There's so much traffic out there these days. It is just crazy, you know, just trying to get where you got to go. I wish there was a train from the studio right to my house, but there isn't. And I have to get out there later on and travel with you back home. And we're looking at the expressway right now, northbound from the Braintree split up to Freeport Street. That's jammed up. And then south, it's O'Neill down to Freeport Street, bumper to bumper, if you will. And then through Milton, you're in stop-and-go traffic there from Granite Ave down to the Braintree split. Route 93 south from the Braintree split out to Route 24, you're slow through there. And let's see, Route 3 south, we're looking from the Braintree split down to Derby Street, slow through there as we have had that for years. But this is a new thing that's happened. So Route 139 all the way down to Long Pond Road. And every once in a while it opens up and then it slows down again. So beware of that. You're traveling down from Marshfield down into Plymouth. You've got this a little slowdowns here and there. 495 south from 24 to 44. You'll slow down through there. And on Route 24 from the top down to the horse bridge, we got some slow volume in that direction there. And then you face it again down in Rainham. And that'll take you from Route 130 down to, actually, Route 495 to Route 140. Route 6, now this is getting off the Cape westbound from, exit 59, that Route 130, Route 30, that is, 130, to the Sagamore Bridge. That's got you in some slow and stop-and-go traffic there. Over at the Bourne Bridge from Route 25 eastbound, on Route 6, Scenic Highway and the Bourne Bridge, some volume there as you try to get down onto the Cape. Not seeing delays getting on the Cape at the Sagamore. Surprise, surprise. But getting off the Cape. And as I said before, I guess some people just decided that it looks like it's going to rain for the weekend. We're out of here. So it's not bad getting onto the Cape at the Sagamore, which is a change for a Friday. It's still August, right? Yeah, I think it is. So we're going to look into our weather forecast. That's another story. We got some rain out here once in a while outside the studio and 63 degrees.
1: With a very weak and weakening storm center, very slowly moving just offshore. As expected, the brighter sky is far to the north and west, where the sunshine just north and west of Boston this afternoon. While here along the south shore, unseasonably cool, a high of 68 to 72 with the onshore breeze, a lot of clouds, a shower diminishing to drizzle at times. Tonight, patches of fog and mist, can be a brief shower in the low to mid-60s. Tomorrow, a strengthening storm, a little more powerful up to our north and west, and we can see some redevelopment offshore that'll maintain the onshore ocean breeze with the clouds. A shower, too, can redevelop. The high in the low to mid-70s at best, coolest along the coast. Sunday, warmer and more humid. A lot of cloudiness, a shower around, the high 78. Monday, we'll get back to some sunshine, high of 81. For WATD, I'm meteorologist Rob Gilman.
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2: We got news coming up next here on WATD. Larry, Andrew Quinn on your Friday, the Marshall Fair, day one. A little saga in the beginning. Looks like you may be able to get in there and enjoy some rides, find some parking, and just spend the rest of the evening down there at the Marshall Fair. Looks like this rain may just clear out of here. Here's Eddie Money.

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1: News. I'm Mike Dubusky. Closing arguments are set to begin next week in the Lindsey Clancy murder trial. The defense rested today. They'd been arguing Clancy was suffering from postpartum psychosis when she killed her three children in 2023. A new order from the Chief Justice of the Supreme Court, John Roberts, has allowed construction on the White House ballroom to continue. ABC's Stephen Portnoy has more.
2: The Chief Justice of the United States putting a stay in place, preventing a preliminary injunction that would have taken effect today from going into effect. It means that construction on the ballroom can continue, and not just the security-related portions, but all of the project.
1: After living in California for several years, Prince Harry and Meghan Markle are moving back to the UK. The family plans to live in a private, non-royal residence near London, according to The Telegraph. It comes after we learned Harry and others will have to pay $13 million to the Daily Mail newspaper after losing an invasion of privacy case. This is ABC News. After the death last weekend of actress Hayden Panettiere, there's been a renewed focus on a decision made a decade ago by beauty company Neutrogena. ABC's Andrea Fujihi has the latest.
3: Neutrogena is addressing days of backlash over how it treated Hayden Panettiere. Earlier this year, Panettiere said the skincare giant didn't re-sign her as a spokesperson in 2016 after she spoke openly about her postpartum depression. Now, in a statement, the company says, "We made her feel unsupported during a very difficult time. This is not what Neutrogena stands for." The brand says it's now making a significant investment to expand access to postpartum care.
1: Investigators, including the DEA, are trying to determine how Panettiere died. A new Gallup poll finds a historically low number of Americans, about 13%, admit to drinking too much, while overall alcohol consumption has now fallen to its lowest level in nearly nine decades. Mike Dubusky, ABC News.
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6: 62 degrees outside of our South Shore studios at 4:03. Good afternoon. I'm Dan McCready, WATD News, and the news being brought to you by Brennan Smoke Shop, Massachusetts Classic Smoke Shop since 1993. Now also on Route 3A in Hudson, New Hampshire. Shop their unmatched selection of quality cigars and tobacco products today. Day 18 of the Lindsey Clancy murder trial just wrapped up in Plymouth Superior Court after a technical difficulty with the first witness caused a short break. Back from recess, the jurors heard testimony from just one last defense witness, Dr. Philip Resnick, a forensic psychiatrist who interviewed Clancy and her parents in May of 2023, 4 months after the children died. Resnick gave his final diagnosis.
7: So my final diagnosis of her was called bipolar 2 with a severe depression on January 24, 2023. And from reading

0: the reports of all of the experts that will be testifying, that no one failed to diagnose a major mental disease on the day of the crime.
1: Resnick tells jurors that, in his opinion, what Clancy was experiencing at the time of the incident.
0: Of course, she had considerable difficulty over the next 5 months, and at the time of the crime itself, on January 24, 2023, Clancy was frankly psychotic. So in that sense, she had a postpartum psychosis.
1: And that testimony was delivered on Zoom. Lindsay Clancy has been charged with 3 counts of first-degree murder over the deaths of her children, Cora, Dawson, and Callan. The defense rested their case earlier today. The Brockton Public Library tomorrow is going to be holding a tropical luau. Myra Nunes with the Brockton Public Library says it's all part of a pop-up shop to help moms, college students, and job seekers look their best.
2: Every year we start a clothing drive, Cleaning with Meaning clothing drive in May, and we sort in theme and get the clothing together for a pop-up shop in August, and we do a theme every year. This theme this year is a luau. So it kind of helps dissipate the shame and uneasiness sometimes for coming to a charity event. So the kids get to have fun, enjoy activities by mom, supplement their back to school, or the parents get some Dress for Success. College students who just graduated can get some clothing ready for their new jobs that they're going to be starting. We served about 300 families last time, and we expect to do the same this year.
1: The pop-up shop Tropical Luau was free to attend and runs from 1 to 4 p.m. tomorrow on the ground floor of the Brockton Public Library on Main Street in Brockton. The Marshfield Fair kicked off today under some soggy skies, and WATD's Lori Kirby was there talking with a whole bunch of folks, including a beekeeper.
3: I'm here with Jim Rawlings at the Marshfield Fair, the 158th Marshfield Fair, and Jim is actually in a screened-in cage, and he's wearing a square hat. And the reason that is why, Jim?
4: So the bees don't sting me in the eyes, and they don't sting me in my airways.
3: We should tell people that you are with the Plymouth County Beekeepers. Tell us about that.
4: I'm a member of the Plymouth County Beekeepers Association. I've been a member for about 10 years. Every year I come out here to the fair and I try to get in the screenhouse and teach people about bees.
3: Why are bees so important to the world?
4: Without the bees, the human race would essentially die. We rely on them for pollination. They pollinate all the plants around us. Maybe not all of them, but a good portion of them. Most of our food does come from plants that have been pollinated by pollinators, honeybees especially. They're pretty important. We can't live without them.
3: Jim, you're pretty important too, even though that's the most fabulous, ridiculous hat I've ever seen in my life.
4: Well, thank you. I'm known for my hat. I've had this top hat for about as long as I've been keeping bees. People know me by it. I'm the top hat guy here at the Marshfield Fair and elsewhere in the bee world.
3: He does have a top hat on top of a cage. I don't see any bees inside that cage, thank God. All right, come on down to the Marshfield Fair today. It's Marshfield Day. There's an ox pulling competition, midway and rides, bucket of fries, candy for all ages, and of course, the Derby later on tonight. Reporting from the Marshfield Fair, Lori Kirby, WATD News.
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1: 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Time for traffic on the nines, and here's Larry Nelson.
2: Thank you, Dan. We're looking at a good bit of volume on the expressway. This is northbound now through the Braintree split up to Freeport Street. And then south, trying to get out of the city, you're jammed up from O'Neill down to Freeport Street. And then again, once you get into Milton, you're going to start to see a little bit of a slowdown and a bumper to bumper from Granite Ave down to the Braintree split. 93 south from the Braintree split out to 24. It's a little sluggish going that way. Route 3, the usual spot, the Braintree split down to Derby Street. We're slow through there. And then there are a new spot of this year. It looks like Route 139 all the way down into Long Pond Road. You'll come across some pockets of some slow traffic when you make your way down there. Over to 495 south near Route 24 and 44. A little slow through the Rainham stretch there. We do have a crash in Taunton on the northbound side of 495, and that's going to be near exit 25, and that's Bay Street accident there. And then over on 24 south from the top down to the horse bridge is slow. It's moving, but it is slow. Good bit of volume, but moving slowly. And then once you get down into Rainham near 495 Route 140, you'll slow down again. Now, getting off the Cape, this is a surprise for Friday. We've got a good bit of a backup getting off the Cape. 6 westbound from Route 130 to the Sagamore Bridge. Not seeing any trouble getting on the Cape at the Sagamore Bridge. And over the Bourne Bridge, Route 25 eastbound at Route 6 Scenic Highway and the Bourne Bridge. We got a little more volume there as we look at the live shot down on the Cape. It looks like it may be raining there around the Bourne Rotary right now. As we take a look at Route 44, we're seeing you slow down as usual around the traffic lights. There's a little bit of volume there and a little bit of volume around the Middleborough Rotary. Once you're clear of that area, it looks like you will be in the clear. Larry Nelson, WATD Traffic.
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1: 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That'll be at 7:10. 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
7: A lot of low cloudiness and mist, especially over the town of Duxbury. There's been one band of low drizzle for a few hours, and that's going to go on into this evening. Patches of fog and areas of drizzle, the low 62. Tomorrow, little change with that raw breeze right off the ocean.

0: A lot of clouds. Looks like a shower or two will start to redevelop near 70. Tomorrow night, a shower or heavier downpour around in the mid-60s. Sunday, more humidity. It'll be warmer. A couple of showers first thing. And later in the day as well, a shower around, a high 78. Monday, less humidity with sunshine returning, the high 81. For WATD, I'm meteorologist Rob Gilman.
1: 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I'm Dan McCready at 414. 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
2: We were collecting the stuff for the kids today.
1: Yeah.
2: The Salvation Army down at the Walmart. They'll be back down there tomorrow. And, boy, we had a great turnout. A lot of people showed up. First in a BMW backed up, and I didn't realize those small Beamers had gigantic trunks.
1: Oh, well, now I learned something, too.
2: I mean, I said, David Wilson, I think you'll fit in the back of this. But we filled that truck out really, really good, but they still need your help, and they'll need it tomorrow. Do you remember, when you went to school, did you have a backpack? I had a book bag.
1: Yeah, well, I had a
2: middle
1: backpack.
2: School, not in elementary school.
1: Yeah, I mean, what's really the difference between a backpack and a book bag?
2: Well, the backpack can go on your back. And book bag you have in your hand, and you can swing it around like this.
1: Yeah, I mean, the backpacks I had up until I would say I was in maybe seventh grade.
2: Okay.
1: Then from eighth grade on, when I went to CM, we actually had, like, book bags that were like basically big duffel bags.
2: Okay, yeah, yeah.
1: And that's what we carried.
2: With the big CM on it.
1: Yeah, Catholic Memorial and all that.
2: My cousin with the Catholic Memorial, yeah.
1: Yeah, and then we had like the one, I had one that had like zippers on like little compartments on both sides of it.
2: A fancy bag.
1: Yeah, yeah. I went for, if I'm going to have carry that thing around, I want it to be top of the line.
2: Well, if I know you, you had to put that sunscreen somewhere, so it had to go in some one of those parts of the.
1: Yeah, yeah, yeah. I needed that sunscreen even back then.
2: Well, today's your day. Because there's no sun.
1: Oh, yeah. This is a day my people are built for.
2: This is a good day for you to go to the Marshall Fair.
1: Yeah. You know? Well, actually, our Lori Kirby was down there earlier, as you heard.
2: Yeah.
1: Talking to a beekeeper.
2: Day one, the Marshall Fair.
1: Yeah.
2: The beekeepers that I used to know, John the Bee Man, passed away a few years ago. He used to call in every Saturday night, request some songs, and they dedicated, I think that thing she said, the bee cage thing, they dedicated that to him, John the Bee Man. And I'd go down, we used to interview him every summer down at the Marshall Fair. The beekeepers, they're something special. They really are.
1: Yeah, I mean, they generate a lot of buzz. Yeah,
2: I noticed that. Could you feel a little bit of that buzz in the, I know, Dan. No, but.
1: Sorry if that stung.
2: It did. Okay. But, and the honey sticks? You ever get the honey sticks?
1: I have not gotten those.
2: No? They're great for your tea.
1: Oh, yeah, those. Yes, yes, I have.
2: They're kind of a portable honey thing. If you're out and out and about, and you don't want to carry the great big thing of honey.
1: Yeah, and you know, it's kind of like.
2: Great for the throat, too.
1: I also think they're good for, like, you know, formal settings, like if you're having people over for, like, a dinner party of some kind. You know, some people might want honey. Honey gets messy, but those little...
2: Let me have one of those little honey sticks there.
1: Yeah, you can just stir it into your tea, your coffee, whatever. Very civilized.
2: What I always liked about the beekeepers, they always have the display of the bees. You can see them in the hive, you know, working and stuff. And then at the fair, they fly out and they come back. They fly out, they come back.
1: Yeah.
2: And they go around and they look for the flowers all around the area and they come back. And I think it's amazing. I was at a cranberry bog and there must have been too many of those hives and I just... went in my car, my Jeep went into reverse. The bees were starting, they wanted to go for a ride, I think.
1: Yeah.
2: So I said, no, that's one too many hives for me to be around. And the bogs were beautiful. And I think that's, they want to go after that, not me. So I just, I gave them some space. So
1: that's a good thing to do.
2: Well, they got work to do.
1: Yeah.
2: They got work to do. And this year, I think the last few years, I've had ground bees. You know, the ground bees, they nest in the ground. And I had a beekeeper tell me all about it. It was fascinating. And I can go right over the hole. There's a hole in the ground. You know, it looks like maybe like a chipmunk. And sometimes they use those little chipmunk holes and stuff. And I can go over with the lawnmower, and they don't care.
1: Yeah.
2: You know? And they come and go, and they love my yard because I've got so many flowers over there. So, I mean, that's been a good bit of my summer is making sure I don't step on the hole that the bees are in.
1: Yeah. Well, I don't mean to drone on about it, but see, another bee joke there.
2: Thank you, BB.

John Mellencamp was sending that out to Bob Anderson, who's got a group called Pink Houses. I think that's the name of the group. He does a tribute to John Mellencamp music. He does pretty well. I got to see him do it in studio on a Thursday night, and I think he's going to be in next Thursday at 9 o'clock in the Friends with Benefits slot there. And he brings in a lot of the local talent and gets them some airtime here at WATD, which is nice to do. We got 63 degrees outside our studio, so some lingering showers a little bit here and there. It looks like if we wait a little bit longer, maybe some of the stuff will move out of here so we can come outside the barn and at the fair and take in some of the activities and stuff. Of course, when it rains like this, you can spend more time with the cows and all the different animals that they have over there. I don't know. I haven't been there, so I don't know what they have. I know they usually have the cows. Jimmy Nielsen usually lets me know what they got over there. It's a lot of fun. The Marshfield Fair, this is day one, so we got a whole week of the Marshfield Fair into next weekend as we take a look at the traffic. What's that? You want to know the traffic around Marshfield? Well, you got a good bit of volume coming into Marshfield on Plain Street, Route 139. Down to the intersection of 3A, and then right down past South River Street and down Main Street past Ferry Street. So there's a lot of people heading down to the fair. Other places, well, if you're trying to get into the

0: city. We've got a little bit of volume there. The Braintree split up to Freeport Street, and you're leaving the city, O'Neill down to Freeport Street. They've got you into bumper-to-bumper traffic there, and you face it again, Granite Ave, to the Braintree split. 93 south of the Braintree split up to 24. You slow through there, and Route 3 south right now, Braintree split down to Derby Street, as usual in this time of the day. We've got a little bit of volume there moving, but moving slowly, and you may face some pockets of little slowdowns here and there. Route 139 all the way down to Plymouth, down to Long Pond Road. Route 495 right now, we've got the southbound signs slow traffic on Route 138 to 44. We have a crash on the northbound side near Bay Street on down towards Tottenham 495. Route 24, you've got some volume from the top down to Harrison Boulevard. We're also facing an accident. This is south, yeah, at Harrison Boulevard right now. That has the left lane block there. Route 24 way from there, further south, Route 104 to Route 140. We got some slow traffic in that area. And Route 6, it's westbound. Getting off the Cape right now. Backed up from Route 130 to the Sagamore Bridge. As we take a look over at the Bourne Bridge, it's okay getting on the Cape, either one of the bridges, but it is slow coming up Route 28 into the Bourne Rotary right now. Route 44, you got extra volume right now around some of the traffic lights, and we are seeing some slowdowns into the Middleborough Rotary, looks like from all points. So we'll keep an eye on that, and we'll take a look at that coming up in our next traffic report there. We're going to look into our weather forecast right now. We are at, we said this already, it's 63.
1: A very weak and weakening storm center, very slowly moving just offshore. As expected, the brighter sky is far to the north and west, where the sunshine just north and west of Boston this afternoon, while here along the South Shore, unseasonably cool, a high of 68 to 72 with the onshore breeze, a lot of clouds, a shower diminishing to drizzle at times. Tonight, patches of fog and mist, can be a brief shower in the low to mid-60s. Tomorrow, a strengthening storm, a little more powerful up to our north and west, and we can see some redevelopment offshore that'll maintain the onshore ocean breeze with the clouds. A shower or two can redevelop. The high in the low to mid-70s at best, coolest along the coast. Sunday, warmer and more humid. A lot of cloudiness. A shower around. The high 78. Monday, we'll get back to some sunshine. High of 81. For WATD, I'm meteorologist Rob Gilman.
0: Thank you, Rob. Right now down towards Bourne, 66 degrees, 64 in Plymouth on the Plymouth-Carver line, 67 right now in when the Bridgewaters. We got 69 in Rockland. And coming up, a song from the birthday girl, Casey Musgraves, 37 today. Stay around. We've got that song coming up. And don't forget our text line, 781-837-4900. 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

0: Jackson 5 by request at our text line and Dancing Machine on WATD 4:34 in the afternoon. Here, Larry in for Quinn today on your Fridays. 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

0: Robbie Dupree and Steal Away on WATD, the South Shore's radio station. In for Quinn, good to be with you on a Friday afternoon at 4:40 now as we head back out onto the roads, and we do have a few crashes out there. We'll get to those. We are looking still at some volume from the northbound side of the expressway, and the branch was split up to Freeport Street, and then south still jammed up from O'Neill down to Freeport Street, and then through Quincy, Bryant Ave down to the Braintree split. We're slow from 93 south, Braintree split out to Route 24, and Route 3 from the Braintree split down to Derby Street, that's southbound. Got a little bit of some slow traffic there as usual. And then we got these pockets down from Route 139 down to Plymouth Long Pond Road, so beware of that. Route 495 southbound at Route 138 and 44, you're slow over there with a crash on the northbound side of 495. This is going to be in Taunton and near Bay Street. Route 24 south from 93 down to Harrison Boulevard. You've got some bumper-to-bumper traffic there. And we're seeing a crash in Avon right now near Harrison Boulevard. The left lane is blocked. 24 southbound at Harrison Boulevard. Again, the left lane blocked there. The other crash is 24 northbound. And this is near Route 105, or just after Route 104, that is. Not Route 105, I'm sorry. Route 104. We have a crash there. The right lane is blocked there. Route 24 northbound, just after Route 104. And then one other spot, you're slow through Bridgewater now south on 24, Route 104 down to Route 140. And then over on the Cape, getting off the Cape at the Sagamore Bridge, we're backed up a good bit. There's some slow traffic trying to get off the Cape right now. I guess they went down there and said, well, it's raining, we're not going to stay. So we're slow, a few pockets too. And once you get on to this side of the Cape, you're fine on Route 3. We have some little bit of volume on the Bourne Bridge and around the Bourne Rotary and Route 28 into the Bourne Rotary. And Route 44, we did see a good bit of volume around the Rotary, and we're still seeing that from 28 to 18 and 44 in and around there. There may be a crash there on 28, so we'll keep an eye on that for you here at WATD.
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Rollins Jones with us on WATD. Larry in for Quinn. It's 4:50. We're going to look into traffic. And don't forget our text line. We're going to continue that right through the news here. 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As we take a look out onto the roads and getting off the Cape now, it's just a little bit slow there at the Sagamore Bridge. It's not as bad as it had been. And getting on the Cape over at the Bourne is not really bad now. It's seems to be a little bit lighter. Everybody else is stuck in traffic, probably up heading into Plymouth right now. We'll get to that. Expressway northbound, we're still seeing some stop-and-go traffic on the Braintree from the Braintree split up to Freeport Street. And then south, it's from O'Neill down to Freeport Street. And then through Quincy, you're slowing down through Bryant Ave down to the Braintree split. 93 south of the Braintree split out to 24. You slow through there. Route 24, we've got on the southbound side, we've got a good bit of volume now. That accident near Harrison Boulevard cleared. This was 93, from 93 down to Harrison Boulevard. Now we've got stop-and-go traffic there. It looks like the other accident is cleared that was on the other side, the northbound side. Further down on 24, you're slow down near Route 104 and Route 140. Route 495 south from Route 138 to 44. We got a little bit of volume there. And as we said a few minutes ago, Route 3, yeah, you got slow traffic between Ranger Street and Union Street, but then we've got we got some pockets as we. This is new because this has been going on for a while, but then it's like new for this year. For Route 139 south down to Long Pond Road, look for some volume down there as you head down towards Plymouth and down towards the Cape. You've got some slow traffic through the construction zone, of course, and then down before Route 3A and Duxbury. Down past, down to Smith's Lane, Route 44, and another construction crew in between 44 and Samoset Street appears to be on there, too. And then you slow after Samoset Street, just before Long Pond Road. We're also now seeing some slow traffic on the northbound side between the Plymouth-Patuxent Highway and Long Pond Road, so beware of that down in Plymouth. We'll keep an eye on that for you. Oh, yeah, we got to look at one other thing, Route 44. And Route 44 in through Middleborough is where you start to slow down near a lot of the traffic, like either east or west. And we did have some things going around the rotary that seems to alleviate it down. Seems to be back to a typical normal for the Middleborough rotary. Well, we

0: like to see some sunshine out there and see a sunset as we head off into the second half of the Barstool Fair into tonight. 62 degrees outside our studios right now. Let's get our weather forecast.
1: A lot of low clouds and fog, some drizzle, with a weak system of low pressure continuing to drift away and dissipate overnight tonight. Low in the low to mid-60s. Tomorrow, still lots of clouds, and it looks like showers can redevelop, especially later in the day, with a breeze off the ocean, only near 70, staying unseasonably cool and raw. Into tomorrow night, some rain at times with fog, a low of 66. Sunday, more humidity, warmer. Shower or two, the high 78. Won't be raining all day. Monday, less humidity with a return of sunshine, a high of 81. For WATD, I'm meteorologist Rob Gilman.
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1: Some economic punishment are coming. They're saying that these could be oppressive and that military strength alone does not ensure the survival of a regime in a country, that if they're having difficulty with their economy, they're going to be in trouble.
2: The Justice Department today said it's agreed to a $400 million settlement with TikTok. In 2024, the Department of Justice sued that social media company for allegedly violating the Children's Online Privacy Act of 1998, claiming that TikTok had stored, collected, and processed data from child users without the consent of their parents. And the defense team for Lindsay Clancy has rested today. She's facing murder charges in the deaths of her children. This is ABC News. Walmart now says it wants to give customers some relief from high prices. The retailer now says it's putting its $2.9 billion tariff refund towards lowering prices on its items. A Houston area woman has received her first and maybe her last package delivery via drone.
3: When Lindsay Austin of Richmond, Texas, heard the buzz of a drone in her backyard, she excitedly ran outside to document her very first Amazon Prime Air delivery. The video, posted initially to TikTok, shows the result. The drone, with its smiling Amazon logo clearly in view, drops Lindsay's package right into her swimming pool. The incident came the day after the retailer announced plans to expand Amazon Prime Air to 500 cities by the end of the year. Jim Ryan, ABC News.
2: And investigators in Ohio are working to determine the cause of a massive fire that destroyed Friendship Baptist Church in Cleveland. Mike Dubusky, ABC News.
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6: 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Good evening. I'm Dan McCready, WATD News. 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Day 18 of the Lindsay Clancy murder trial is underway in Plymouth Superior Court after a technical difficulty with the first witness caused a short break. When they came back from recess, jurors heard testimony from just one last defense witness, Dr. Philip Resnick, a forensic psychiatrist who interviewed Clancy and her parents in May of 2023, 4 months after the children died. Resnick gave his final diagnosis.
7: So my final diagnosis of her was called bipolar 2 with a severe depression on January 24, 2023, and from reading the reports of all of the experts that will be testifying, no one failed to diagnose a major mental disease on the day of the crime.
6: Resnick told jurors that, in his opinion, what Clancy was experiencing at the time of the incident.
7: Of course, she had considerable difficulty over the next 5 months. And after time of the crime itself on January 24, 2023, Clancy was frankly psychotic. So in that sense, she had a postpartum psychosis.
6: He delivered his testimony on Zoom.

0: Lindsay Clancy has been charged with three counts of first-degree murder over the deaths of her children, Cora, Dawson, and Callan. The defense rested their case today. This Saturday, it's a barbecue for the brave taking place in Braintree with lots of great food and music.
1: A chance for veterans to come together, have some fun, and for us to pay tribute to the men and women who served. The picnic will be held, as I said, this Saturday from 11 to 1 at the Sheriff's Public Safety Complex on 2015 Washington Street in Braintree.
0: Norfolk County Sheriff Pat McDermott is one of the sponsors, along with Mayor Aaron Joyce, VFW Post 1702, American Legion Post 87, and the DAV Chapter 29. The picnic runs from 11 a.m. to 1 p.m. at the Braintree Public Safety Complex at 2015 Washington Street.
1: And this is really just a great event to get people together. We have burgers and dogs scheduled to be there with the town of Braintree and Tony Columbus Catering. We get some music for some fun activity for our guests to enjoy. And this is just a great way to get to finish off the summer strong with a salute to our veterans. And we hope that all veterans in the Braintree area come down this Saturday, 11 to 1. At 2015 Washington Street.
0: All Braintree area veterans are invited to attend.
2: Around Dodge City and in the territories on west, there's just one way to handle the killers and the spoilers, and that's with a U.S. Marshal and the smell of gun smoke.
0: That was an opening scene from last night's production of the TIC Radio Podcast Players production of another episode of Gunsmoke, as Jacqueline Poro, Executive Director of the Talking Information Center, explains.
3: We are thrilled to air another episode of Gunsmoke. It's such an exciting offering. We have people come in here who volunteer their time. And they are actors who perform for us with live sound effects and an audience. It's really fun to see people laugh and engage with our actors in the audience. And it's such a treat to be able to broadcast that for our listeners.
0: George Krine has acted in several of these productions.
4: It's fun. It's something I never did before in my life. So I started doing this probably 5-6 years ago. The people are amazing. There are some people who are actually good actors, which I don't really include myself among them, but it's really fun to watch them work and to play off of them, and they're just funny and good people. So it's just it's a real treat. Selfishly, it's a real treat for me to do it. So it's also great to do it, a nice thing for other people who maybe need it.
0: And for more information about this and other programs being offered by the Talking Information Center, go to TICnetwork.com. At the Brockton Public Library tomorrow, there's going to be a tropical luau. Myra Nunes with the Boston Public Library says it's all part of a pop-up shop to help moms, college students, and job seekers, look their best.
5: Every year, we start a clothing drive, Cleaning with Meaning clothing drive in May, and we sort in theme and get the clothing together for a pop-up shop in August, and we do a theme every year. This theme this year is a luau, so it kind of helps dissipate the shame and uneasiness sometimes for coming to a charity event, so it's just good to have fun, enjoy activities by mom, supplement their back to school, or the parents get some Dress for Success. College students who just graduated can get some clothing ready for their new job that they're going to be starting. We served about 300 families last time, and we expect to do the same this year.
0: The pop-up shop Tropical Luau is free to attend and runs from 1 p.m. to 4 p.m. on the ground floor of the Brockton Public Library on Main Street in Brockton. WATD News Time 5:08, traffic on the 9s next.
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3: WATD News Time, 509. Time for traffic on the nines. And here's Larry Nelson.
4: Thank you, Dan. As we continue through here, we try to get our... What happened to the bed? There it is. Now we can do the traffic. We're looking at the expressway northbound right now. Branches split up to Freeport Street. We've got a little bit of volume still there. It's south of the city. Well, you're going to be in the thick of it from O'Neill Tunnel down to Columbia Road and then back down through Quincy. You're going to slow down into stop-and-go traffic from Bryan Ave to the Braintree Split. 93 south, the Braintree Split out to Route 24. You're just slow through there. 495 southbound from Route 138 to 44. We get some slow traffic there. And on the northbound side of 495, we have a crash right at exit 33, 95, crash into the guardrail there. Route 24 south from the top down to Harrison Boulevard. You just slow through there, and you'll face that again down near Route 104 and Route 140 down towards the Bridgewaters. We're looking at Route 3 now, southbound, branches split down to Union Street. And then south of Route 139 down to Long Pond Road, you'll get into some pockets here and there of some slow traffic. Down onto the Cape, the Sagamore Inn and the Bourne, no problems getting onto the Cape or off the Cape now. Route 44, not seeing any troubles out there. We do have a couple things happening. We've got the Red Sox at Fenway Park at 7:10 with the San Francisco Giants. So expect some delays around Fenway Park before and after the game. And out in New Mansfield, there's a show out there at the Xfinity Center, and that is at 7 p.m., so some delays out that way, too. Larry Nelson, WATD Traffic.
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7: A lot of low clouds and fog, some drizzle, with a weak system of low pressure continuing to drift away and dissipate overnight tonight, low in the low to mid-60s. Tomorrow, still lots of clouds. It looks like showers can redevelop, especially later in the day, with a breeze off the ocean, only near 70, staying unseasonably cool and raw. Into tomorrow night, some rain at times with fog, a low of 66. Sunday, more humidity, warmer. Shower or two, the high 78. Won't be raining all day. Monday, less humidity with a return of sunshine, a high of 81. For WATD, I'm meteorologist Rob Gilman.
3: 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I'm Dan McCready at 5:14. 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
4: I think tonight would be probably a good idea to bring the poncho with you if you're going to the Marshall Fair, just in case.
3: Yeah, I would say so.
4: Because I'm looking at the Rob Gilman's weather, his radar page. Mm-hmm. And I've just noticed that the rain is moving basically, should we just say, north of us. So it's going away from the Marshfield area. But you never know what may sneak up in there. It's just one of those crazy forecasts mm-hmm. out there. So I think that I don't have a poncho. I should probably get one.
3: They're not hard to get. They're not too pricey.
4: I don't have a raincoat anymore. And I started looking for raincoats. And I said, I can't find them anywhere.
3: No, I don't have a raincoat per se. I do have an umbrella.
4: The raincoat I had, the fabric or whatever was starting to peel off or something else. So I said, yeah, I think that's time to go because the water will just soak right around that and I'll get wet anyway. So, mm-hmm. But yeah, so Marshall Fair today and right through next week. And I wouldn't be shocked if we're giving away tickets all week long.
3: Yeah, well, it's a fun time.
4: Yeah, it's a fun time. The Demolition Derby is always fun.
3: I think that's the big attraction.
4: That's one of the big draws. In fact, you know, I did forget to do the Marshfield Fair traffic report, and I think we should have one. Probably get a fancy sponsor for it or something. Yeah, so traffic into Marshfield, by the way, is jammed up from about where we are, down Plain Street, Route 139 to that intersection of Route 139, Route 3A, and then down Main Street and past Ferry Street right now. So there's people heading down to the Marshfield Fair as we speak.
3: Yeah, I'm sure they'll enjoy themselves.
4: You will get there, and it's eeny, meeny, miny, mo with some of those, the private parking lots, you would say. They're waving at people from what somebody had said. Get people into their yards to help pay their taxes for the year.
3: Mm-hmm.
4: And they did pretty good with the music festivals too.
3: Yeah,
4: down there they paid their taxes with that money, and then they probably put a half a tank of gas in their car when they're done.
3: Yeah.
4: But any plans for you for this weekend? I'm thinking I'm just going to do the little lay it low a little bit, do the oldies show on Saturday night, and kind of lay low on Sunday.
3: I'm not sure yet. We'll see.
4: Yeah.
3: We'll see. My plans are kind of up in the air.
4: It feels that. It's been a lot this summer. It's been like, oh, I don't know if I really want to go there. You know, it's been like that. Well, maybe I'll do this and that. I surprised myself a few times. I just wound up somewhere.
3: Well, you know what, though? I've got to say, even though I know this is literally raining on everybody's good time, I'm glad we're getting some rain.
4: Well, it's been much needed. We've done very well the last few, and I was waiting to see if we'd get anything overnight. So we did have some sprinkles into the overnight, you know, into the early morning. But this is beneficial. It's needed, and hopefully it'll get us out of the. I think we're in the yellow mode. For the last
3: there
4: time
3: has been some improvement,
4: drought.
3: But we're still not where we need to be.
4: So we need to get there, and we will. We'll get there. This rain that we're going to have off and on tonight and over the weekend here and there, it'll take care of a good bit of it.
3: Yeah, and it's you know what the thing is? This is a nice soft rain.
4: It is. It's
3: which
4: a
3: is
4: soft
3: a good
4: rain.
3: Thing because.
4: Because trying to carry that heavy rain, it kind of weighs you down a little bit there. Mm-hmm. That's Dan. Have a good weekend, Dan.
3: You as well, sir.
4: All right. And, well, we're here with you. Larry in for Quinn.

0: It's Five for Fighting with us on WATD in the Riddle. 520, we're going to look into traffic. We'll look into the weather report and see what's going on with that. We'll check with Rob Gilman. And we do have some updates on our traffic. We're still seeing some volume from the Braintree split up to Freeport Street, points north on the expressway. South, it's O'Neill down to Columbia Road, southbound on the expressway, and then Bryan Ave to the Braintree split. That's got you into some stop-and-go traffic. Slow from 93 south of the Braintree split up to 24. 495 south from Route 138 to 44. You're slow through there. And the northbound side of 44 through Mansfield. And you've got some stop-and-go traffic from Route 140 to 95 with a crash at 95, exit 33, a car into the guardrail. Over on 24, you're from the top down to Harrison Boulevard. You're slow through there, and you'll face it again once you get down to Bridgewater, Route 104 to Route 140. Slow through there. Route 3 from the Braintree split down to Union Street. That's where you usually get some slow traffic to there. And then, as I've been saying, something new this year, and I think a lot of it's probably from the road construction, Route 3 south, Route 139 down to Long Pond Road. You face some slow traffic here and there. No problems getting on or off the Cape, which is surprising for a Friday. But, hey, maybe everybody went yesterday, and maybe it's been people decided that maybe this isn't a good time to go to the Cape this weekend. It's better to stay near the Marshfield Fair and go down there. And as you are traveling down into Marshfield, coming off of Route 3 at Route 139, you'll get a little bit of slow traffic just past Enterprise Drive. And points east on Route 139, down on Plain Street, down to Route 3A, and then, of course, Main Street slow on Main Street as you look for parking and trying to get in or out of the Marshfield Fair, so beware of that. Route 44, we're not seeing any problems down there at this time or at the Rotary. No problems there. As again, as we said, surprise, surprise, no problems getting onto the Cape. Let's check that forecast, see what's in store for the rest of the day.
1: Not much change throughout the day with a weak center of low pressure offshore gradually dissipating. Patches of fog and mist tonight, the low in the low to mid-60s. Tomorrow still unseasonably cool with lots of cloudiness. Looks like a shower or two can redevelop, only near 70. Tomorrow night, shower or downpour right into Sunday morning in the mid-60s. A little brightening and a lot more humidity, warmer, a high of 78. Monday, a return to bright sunshine with less humidity, the high 81. For WATD, I'm meteorologist Rob Gilman.
0: Thank you, Rob. Up in Hull right now, 66 degrees. We've got 69 in Hingham, 64 over towards the Bridgewaters into Middleboro, and we've got 66 degrees down in Wareham right now.
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0: Eagles on WATD, the long run, Larry in for Quinn. 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

0: Say so. Dan and Shay with us on WATD as we go back out onto the highways and byways and, of course, coming into Marshall to get the Marshall Fair. So a little extra traffic there, Route 139 down to Main Street and around the fairgrounds. We've got, we've got to look at the expressway northbound for the Branch Street split up to Freeport Street right now. We've got stop-and-go traffic there, and we've got it south. You're jammed up from O'Neill down to Columbia Road and then through Quincy, Bryan Ave down to the Branch Street split. 93 southbound from the Branch Street split out to 24. You slow through there. Route 495 southbound from Route 24 to 44. And a slow pocket through there, and we do have a crash on the northbound side of 495 at 95, and we are looking at some stop-and-go traffic before that, Route 140 to 95. That crash, car is in the guardrail. Over to 24 south from 93 to Harrison Boulevard, you slow through there. You'll place that again down towards the Bridgewaters. Route 24 from Route 104 to Route 140. Route 3 to Branch Split to Union Street. And then from Route 139 south down into Plymouth, down to Long Pond Road, you face some slow or stop-and-go traffic here and there, and a good bit around, usually around the construction site there. We're not seeing any problems getting onto the Cape, surprise, surprise there. We do have a Red Sox game at Fenway Park at 7:10, so expect delays before and after that game. And there's a show out of the Xfinity Center in Mansfield, and that is at 7 o'clock, so expect some delays out that way.
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That's 781-837-4900. The South Shore's news, weather, and traffic station, 95.9 WATD.

spinach all of the summer Highland Falls. On WATD, Larry in for Quinn as we finish up the last about 10 minutes of the show here. And Patrick Ryan in on.

0: the alternative tonight, bringing it to 10 o'clock after the 6 o'clock news, of course, here on WATD. So we take another look out at the roads, and yeah, we got the Marshfield Fair first day. We do have a little bit of volume there, Route 139 down to Plain Street, down to Main Street 3A, and a little bit beyond there, too. So a lot of people headed down to the fair tonight. Bring a poncho. We've got a disabled vehicle, left lane blocked, Route 3 northbound near Route 18. And then on the expressway northbound, branches split up to Freeport Street. We still see a little bit of volume there. South of the city, you've got some volume O'Neill to Columbia Road right now and moving slowly. And then again down through Quincy, Bryant Ave down to the Braintree split. 93 south from the Braintree split out to 24. Slow through there over to 495. Looks like those accidents have cleared, but we have some slow traffic from Route 24 to 44. And on the northbound side, near Route 140 and 95, you slow through there. Route 24 from the top down to Harrison Boulevard, it's a slow. And then you see that again down towards the Bridgewaters, Route 104 and Route 140. Route 3 south from the branches, flick down to Union Street, a little bit of volume there, moving slowly. And then we've been seeing this from Route 139 down to Long Pond Road. Some pockets here or there, some slow traffic, so be aware of that if you're heading down to Plymouth. And it is a Friday, and as we look down at the Cape, we're not seeing any delays, really, getting onto the either one of the bridges right now. It looks like it's in the clear. You may be slow on the approach onto the Sagamore Bridge, but no real delays there at all. We're not seeing any problems on Route 44. We have a few shows. We have a show out in Mansfield. That'll be at 7 o'clock at the Xfinity Center. We have a baseball game, 7:10, Boston Red Sox and the San Francisco Giants at Fenway Park. And another show in the Seaport at the Leader Bank Pavilion. So that's at 7:30. Expect some delays in those areas before and after each one of those shows. Now we head on over to our weather guy and find out what's going on with this weather. We've got 62 degrees outside. Rob, tell us what's happening.
1: Good evening. With a weak center of low pressure just offshore, continuing to dissipate, bit of mist, fog overnight in the low to mid-60s. And it looks like the showers can redevelop later on in the day with an unseasonably cool breeze off the ocean near 70. Saturday night, a couple of showers or a downpour as a stronger system tracks by from the west north of us can redevelop offshore for a while in the mid-60s. That'll go on into Sunday morning. More humidity and warmer, a high of 78. Monday, we'll get back to sunshine, much less humidity early next week in the low 80s. For WATD, I'm meteorologist Rob Gilman.
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0: Enjoy the rest of your Friday and have a great weekend. I'll be back in on Saturday night with the oldies at 7 o'clock on Yesterday's Memories. 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
1: ABC News, I'm Mike Dabusky. Sources tell ABC the military is considering renaming an aircraft carrier in honor of President Trump. The vessel is currently under construction and had already been named after a prominent black service member from World War II.
2: It would be named after Doris Miller, who was a cook aboard the USS West Virginia. And he received the Navy Cross, which was the highest medal you could get, the highest award in the military, below the Medal of Honor for significant heroism and bravery while serving.
1: The Chief Justice of the Supreme Court has allowed the president's White House ballroom project to continue as the court considers a number of legal challenges to the project. And 14 people are now dead in Ukraine after a massive Russian airstrike on a shopping mall there. Ukrainian President Volodymyr Zelensky called the strike absolutely cynical and despicable and said Russia had been targeting first responders as well. This is ABC News. The manhunt continues in Massachusetts for a 58-year-old woman wanted in connection with her police officer husband's death. ABC's Aaron Katursky has details.
3: An urgent search outside Boston for Karen Solomon, a therapist who advocated for police officers, now a suspect in the death of her police officer husband. Kurt Solomon was a patrolman with the Worcester Police Department for 31 years before his fellow officers found him dead Tuesday morning after responding to a 911 call from the couple's home. Now investigators are racing to determine what happened inside that house and sources say whether there had been prior instances of domestic violence.
1: Right now, Karen Solomon is not charged with any crime. NASA says the Artemis II crew will receive the Congressional Space Medal of Honor next week. The four-person crew, including three NASA astronauts and one from the Canadian Space Agency, completed a 10-day mission around the moon back in April, breaking the distance for the furthest humans have ever traveled in space. Mike Dabusky, ABC News.
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6: 62 degrees outside of our South Shore studios at 6:02. Good evening. I'm Dan McCready, WATD News. 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Visit their new location on Commerce Way in Plymouth today. Day 18 of the Lindsay Clancy murder trial got underway in Plymouth Superior Court after a technical difficulty with the first witness causing a short break. Once they were back from recess, jurors heard testimony from one last defense witness, Dr. Philip Resnick, a forensic psychiatrist who interviewed Clancy and her parents in May of 2023, 4 months after the children died. Resnick gave his final diagnosis.
7: So my final diagnosis of her was called bipolar 2 with a severe depression on January 24, 2023. And from reading the reports of all the experts that will be testifying, no one failed to diagnose a major mental disease on the day of the crime.
6: Resnick told jurors, in his opinion, what Clancy was experiencing at the time of the incident.
7: Of course, she had considerable difficulty over the next 5 months, and after time of the crime itself on January 24, 2023, Clancy was frankly psychotic. So in that sense, she had a postpartum psychosis.
6: He delivered his testimony on Zoom. Lindsay Clancy has been charged with 3 counts of first-degree murder over the deaths of her children, Cora, Dawson, and Callan. The defense has rested its case. The Marshfield Fair kicked off today under some soggy skies, and Lori Kirby was there talking with a whole bunch of folks, including a beekeeper.
8: I'm here with Jim Rawlings at the Marshfield Fair, the 158th Marshfield Fair. And Jim is actually in a screened-in cage, and he's wearing a square hat.

0: And the reason that is why, Jim?
1: So the bees don't sting me in the eyes and they don't sting me in my airways.
0: We should tell people that you are with the Plymouth County Beekeepers. Tell us about that.
1: I'm a member of the Plymouth County Beekeepers Association. I've been a member for about 10 years. Every year I come out here to the fair and I try to get in the screenhouse and teach people about bees.
0: Why are bees so important to the world?
1: Without the bees, the human race would essentially die. We rely on them for pollination. They pollinate all the plants around us. Maybe not all of them, but a good portion of them. Most of our food does come from plants that have been pollinated by pollinators, honeybees especially. They're pretty important. We can't live without them.
0: Jim, you're pretty important too, even though that's the most fabulous, ridiculous hat I've ever seen in my life.
1: Well, thank you. I'm known for my hat. I've had this top hat for about as long as I've been keeping bees. People know me by it. I'm the top hat guy here at the Marshfield Fair and elsewhere in the bee world.
0: He does have a top hat on top of a cage. I don't see any bees inside that cage, thank God. All right, come on down to the Marshfield Fair today. It's Marshfield Day. There's an ox pulling competition, midway and rides, bucket of fries, candy for all ages, and, of course, the Derby later on tonight. Reporting from the Marshfield Fair, Lori Kirby, WATD News.
2: 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This Saturday, it's a barbecue for the brave taking place in Braintree with lots of great food and music.
3: It's a chance for veterans to come together, have some fun, and for us to pay tribute to the men and women who served. The picnic will be held, as I said, this Saturday from 11 to 1 at the Sheriff's Public Safety Complex on 2015 Washington Street in Braintree.
2: Norfolk County Sheriff Pat McDermott is one of the sponsors, along with Mayor Aaron Joyce, VFW Post 1702, American Legion Post 87, and the DAV Chapter 29. The picnic runs from 11 a.m. to 1 p.m. at the Braintree Public Safety Complex at 2015 Washington Street.
3: This is really just a great event to get people together. We have burgers and dogs scheduled to be there with the town of Braintree and Tony Columbus Catering. We get some music for some fun activity for our guests to enjoy. And this is just a great way to get to finish off the summer strong with a salute to our veterans. And we hope that all veterans in the Braintree area come down this Saturday, 11 to 1, at 2015 Washington Street.
2: And all Braintree area veterans are invited to attend. The Brockton Public Library tomorrow is going to be hosting a tropical luau. Myra Nunes with the Brockton Public Library says it's all part of a pop-up shop to help moms, college students, and job seekers look their best.
4: Every year we start a clothing drive, Cleaning with Meaning clothing drive in May, and we sort in theme and get the clothing together for a pop-up shop in August, and we do a theme every year. This theme this year is a luau. So it kind of helps dissipate the shame and uneasiness sometimes for coming to a charity event. So it's good to have fun, enjoy activities by mom, supplements it back to school, or the parents get some Dress for Success. College students who just graduated can get some clothing ready for their new job that they're going to be starting. We served about 300 families last time, and we expect to do the same this year.
2: The pop-up shop Tropical Luau was free to attend and runs from 1 p.m. to 4 p.m. Tomorrow on the ground floor of the Brockton Public Library on Main Street in Brockton. WATD News Time, 6:08, traffic on the nines, next.
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6: Thank you, Dan, and talk about the Marshfield Fair, day one of the Marshfield Fair. We are seeing a good little bit of volume in and around the Marshfield Fair as people are heading to the evening shows at the Marshfield Fair.

0: Industrial Fair. So coming down Route 139, that's Plain Street, down to Main Street, Route 3A, and around South River Street, you'll get a little bit of volume in there as people are looking for places to park, or maybe some of them are heading out of the fair now and heading home. As we take a look at other places, no problems getting on or off the Cape, which is good for a Friday. So if you're heading down to the Cape, this is the best time to do it. You may see a little bit of a slowdown through Plymouth. We'll get to that. Right now, we've got stop-and-go traffic expressway northbound still from the Braintree Split up to Freeport Street. Route 24, we're seeing some volume from down in the Bridgewaters now, Route 104 and Route 140. And the Braintree, from the Braintree Split on Route 3 south from Braintree Split down to Union Street, slow traffic through there. And as we said, from Route 139 down to Long Pond Road, we see some pockets here and there of congestion going down into Plymouth. So beware of that. You do have three shows going on. We have a show at the Xfinity Center at 7. We have a game at Fenway Park at 7:10. And then we also have a show at 7:30 over at the Leader Bank Pavilion in Boston in the Seaport. So expect some delays in and around those areas. And just one more quick check to make sure everything else. We are seeing now from Duxbury now, so it's alleviated slow traffic from Duxbury down into Plymouth. So beware of that if you're heading down into the Plymouth area. That's a look at traffic. Larry Nelson, WAT Traffic.
1: Thank you so much, Larry. WATD Sports is next, and that is being brought to you by Tiny and Sons Glass. His boys do a good job. 1-888-64-TINYS.
2: Just last summer, Joe Weatherby took his son, Joe Jr., on his first deep-sea fishing trip. The water was beautiful after a red sky night, and Joe had broke out his fisherman's hat with every lucky bobble he had. All signs pointed to a big day for the Weatherbys. And wouldn't you know it, after just an hour out on the ocean, Joe Jr. caught the big one, a real whopper of a fish, a 4-foot, 50-pound Boston hake. It took all of Joe Jr.'s might to reel it in, but he sure made Dad proud. Back on the dock, Joe Sr. beamed with pride as his son posed for a picture with his catch. But as it turned out, that old hake had a little fight left in him. The fish wriggled free from Joe Jr.'s grasp, flew through the air, and landed right on the harbor master's SUV, smashing through the windshield. How's that for the one that got away?
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1: Well, as Larry mentioned, the Red Sox will begin a three-game weekend series against the San Francisco Giants tonight. That'll be at 7:10 and at Fenway Park. 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
4: 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Here, in the wild suburbs of Massachusetts, we observe a rare creature.
1: A lot of low clouds and fog, some drizzle, with a weak system of low pressure continuing to drift away and dissipate overnight tonight, low in the low to mid-60s. Tomorrow, still lots of clouds. It looks like showers can redevelop, especially later in the day, with a breeze off the ocean, only near 70, staying unseasonably cool and raw into tomorrow night. Some rain at times with fog, a low of 66. Sunday, more humidity, warmer. Shower or two, the high 78. Won't be raining all day. Monday, less humidity with a return of sunshine, a high of 81. For WATD, I'm meteorologist Rob Gilman.
7: 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I'm Dan McCready, coming up on 6:15. 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
8: Good evening, Dan McCready. How you doing, buddy?
7: Yeah, so far so good. So far so good. Glad we got a little bit of rain. Unfortunately, though, not so much fun for folks in the Marshfield Fair.
8: Yeah,
7: right now, you know,
8: that's what the weather does. It likes to wait until something fun is going to happen.
7: Yeah,
8: and that's what.
7: It gives us that rain it's been holding off on all summer
8: for weeks and weeks. Yeah. So, how has your summer been going, buddy? Good.
7: I'm all right.
8: Good, good. And we are at the beginning of the alternative. So it's either wheat futures or municipal budgeting. Is there anything from any capital outlay meetings that?
7: Well, you know something. Though, I mean, with all the flooding now going on in the Midwest, particularly in Indiana, that's probably going to have an impact on the wheat harvests.
8: Oh, yeah. No, you're right. Yeah. They're underwater out there.
7: Yes. And, yeah. Of course, there's the ongoing war in Russia and Ukraine, which, as you well know, Ukraine has been known as the breadbasket of Europe because of its rich agricultural fields.
8: Oh, yeah. Yeah. So now they're low on wheat and other things as well.
7: Yeah.
8: Over there? Oh, geez.
7: I mean, it's Zimbabwe, their agricultural sector is still kind of getting back online from all that disruption that happened. So,
8: yeah, it's a good time to involuntarily be gluten-free, I guess.
7: Yeah.
8: You know, if you don't do it on purpose, you know, so, if, you know, stay away from that wheat as much as you can.
7: Yeah. Well, I mean, I do support our local wheat farmers, but
8: yes.
7: And you know, they do a good job, but we've been dealing with a drought of our own here, and we're not the largest part of that agricultural sector.
8: Yeah. Well, hey, remember how last time when I was here, we talked a little bit about the movies?
7: Mm-hmm. Yes, we did. Yes, we did.
8: Happening 40 years ago.
7: Yeah.
8: Well, this upcoming weekend, or last weekend, I don't know how informed on horror movies you
7: mm-hmm.
8: are.
7: Oh, I'm a big horror movie person.
8: Oh, okay.
7: I'm a Halloween guy.
8: Yeah. Oh, okay. Yeah. Now, do you know the movie Night of the Creeps?
7: I've heard of it, but I've never seen it.
8: Oh, it's a great film where these space slugs land. Mm-hmm. And once the space slugs get on Earth,
7: yeah.
8: they chase after humans. They go in your mouth, and mm-hmm. they take over your body, and you become a zombie.
7: Yeah.
8: All right. Now, this film opened last weekend in 1986. It's 40 years old, right? And the soundtrack has some great music. And one of the songs is from Jane Wiedlin of the Go-Go's first solo record, the one where she's wearing the yellow suit. We call it the Yellow Suit Record.
7: Aptly named.
8: Yeah, and in that video, she swims with a lot of dolphins.
7: Yeah.
8: Yeah.
7: Well, better than slugs.
8: It's a song called
7: Space Slugs.
8: Blue Kiss. You don't want to swim with space slugs.
7: No.
8: That's how we start off the show tonight. The Alternative, till 10 p.m.

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2: Good evening and welcome to The Alternative with Chris Atwood. I am your guest host, Patrick Ryan, filling in for Chris this evening on August 21st, 2026, the day that the Marshfield Fair opens here in Marshfield, Mass. And we're waiting for the weekend. The Vapors right there from the Nuclear Days album from 1980. Nice to hear something that's not churning Japanese from that album. Two songs from the film Night of the Creeps. And Night of the Creeps is a great film. I was talking to Dan about it. And it stars Jason Lively, who was the Rusty from European Vacation, and Tom Atkins from Halloween 3, one of our favorite guys ever. He says thrill me in that movie quite a bit. And you heard two songs from the soundtrack, Blue Kiss from Jane Wiedlin, the song that's on when they're at the party at the dorm, at the big frat party, and The Big Heat from Stan Ridgway of Wall of Voodoo from his solo record from that time. And we are just getting started here on The Alternative. So how about we celebrate a birthday to start off with? Well, back in 2010, Doug Fiegler, the great guitar player and vocalist from The Knack, passed away. But just yesterday, on the 20th, in 1952, was the man's birthday. Over on turntable number two, I have the B-side of Good Girls Don't. Oh, no, I don't. That's the other one. A song called Frustrated. 95.9 WATD, The Alternative, till 10 p.m.

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9: Zinnias, portulaca, marigolds, petunias, and million bells, and flowering vinca. They can tolerate the sun and the heat of August.
8: And what about when the plants get hungry?
9: I have a pretty good selection of fertilizers from Miracle-Gro or Jack Peters, which I've been using for many years. It just keeps flowers blooming and healthy and strong.
8: And Paul, we all want to know, when will the mums be ready?
9: They're growing every day. I'm taking care of them, and they should be ready shortly after Labor Day weekend. I have a large supply of kill and dry firewood as well as semi-seasoned firewood. The orders are starting to come in now, so please don't wait. I don't want anybody to be left out in the cold.
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0: Yeah, some heavy-duty punk rock chicks right there. Babes in Toyland from their album called To Mother from 1991 with Laugh My Head Off. And you also heard Iggy Pop with Moonlight Lady coming up next week on the Full Moon from his Brick by Brick record, also from 1991. And from 1991's Hold That Tiger, it was Sonic Youth with Pipeline Kill Time. All three of those bands are playing at Reading Fest right now, coming up this weekend, 8/23/1991. 35 years ago, the big alternative Reading Fest is going on, the landmark moment in historic alternative history. All right, I got some commercials. We'll pay some bills and play some more music coming up.
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the rock and roll cover of Squeezebox right there from Poison. Going out to Bob from West Wareham and his grandson Dexter, who are hanging out waiting for the train. They recorded that version of The Who's hit in 2002, those guys. And I also dedicate that to my dad. You know, my dad was a big Poison fan. In fact, he was one of the first guys I knew.

0: owned the Open Up and Say Ah record from 1987. And over the past weekend, my dad's birthday was last Sunday. And then the very next day, Frank Beard of ZZ Top passed away. And my dad was telling stories about how he and my grandfather were both limo drivers for a company called Abdon in the 80s. And they used to drive ZZ Top out to, you know, Worcester Centrum sometimes, out to Sullivan Stadium to play. And here's dad to tell a story, and we'll play some ZZ Top for him.
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1: 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But the singer, he had to have his own limousine. So Abdon was looking for another driver. And at that point in time, I was a taxi cab driver. So, driving a limo was no big deal. So I took ZZ Top to Worcester, but only two of the guys, and they wanted me to speed, you know. So I did. And I just barely got them back to their hotel because the Cadillac ran out of gas.

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2: Good evening. With a weak center of low pressure just offshore continuing to dissipate, bit of mist, fog overnight in the low to mid 60s. And it looks like the showers can redevelop later on in the day with an unseasonably cool breeze off the ocean near 70. Saturday night, a couple of showers or a downpour as a stronger system tracks by from the west north of us can redevelop offshore for a while in the mid-60s. That'll go on into Sunday morning. More humidity and warmer, a high of 78. Monday, we'll get back to sunshine, much less humidity early next week in the low 80s. For WATD, I'm meteorologist Rob Gilman.

95.9 WATD, Tori Amos from 1997's Strange Little Girls album, her Boomtown Rats cover, I Don't Like Mondays. And it's Tori's birthday coming up tomorrow, August 22nd, 1963, she was born. We also heard from a different birthday girl of the Bangles, Debbie Peterson, singing the vocals on Going Down to Liverpool, her birthday tomorrow, 1961, on the 22nd. From All Over the Place, the album released in 1984 on the original LP. You also heard Nana with 99 Red Balloons, the English version, going out to my little sister, who called in a little while ago and requested that. She saw some balloons out on her bunny walk tonight. And that song hit number one in the UK, and it only peaked at number two here in the States back in March of 1984. And how about we celebrate another couple of birthdays? On August 18th, earlier this week, on 1957, Ron Stryker of Men at Work was born. And in 1951, on the 18th, John Rees, the bass player of Men at Work. They were both born. Here's a song that Ron sings on the album. He wrote this one, sings it on Cargo. Settle down, my boy. Settle down and eat your peas and gravy. Yeah. The Alternative is on till 10 p.m. I am your guest host, Patrick Ryan. Happy birthday, Ron.

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That's what happens if you take too many pills. You end up dead and you end up in the hearse taking a ride with the Replacements taking a ride. Sorry, Ma, I forgot to take out the trash. The name of the album released this upcoming weekend 45 years ago on the 25th of August, 1981. Heard a couple other 45-year-old records. Goat of the West, a song from the Comsat Angels from their Sleep No More album released today in 1981, August 21st. And Fame and Fortune from Mission of Burma, their Signals, Calls, and Miracles. Marches album, not Miracles, Signals, Calls, and Marches, released August 31st, 1981, coming up next week. So nice to hear Mission of Burma. And how about I take you to another historic moment in alternative rock history? There was a big underground festival slash convention going on this week in 1991, 35 years ago, August 20th through the 25th, the International Pop Underground Convention was held, or the IPU, at Capitol Theater and the surrounding venues in Olympia, Washington, 91. Fugazi was there, Bikini Kill, Built to Spill, Melvins, L7, and one of our favorite Canadian surf rock bands, Shadowy Men from a Shadowy Planet. Playing some music from 91. Song called Jackpot.

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2: And I have another concert to take you to. It was the Cars playing live in Central Park. That's right, the Cars were live in Central Park on tomorrow's date. Oh, I'm sorry, this upcoming weekend, the 24th, not tomorrow. On 8/24/1979, the Cars live in Central Park. And they were playing music from both the Candio record and the self-titled debut album. They opened up the show that day with a song called Got a Lot in My Head. Here it is, opening song, the Cars live in Central Park from Candio.

Good evening. With a weak center of low pressure just offshore continuing to dissipate, bit of mist, fog overnight in the low to mid-60s, and it looks like the showers can redevelop later on in the day with an unseasonably cool breeze off the ocean near 70.

Saturday night, a couple of showers or a downpour as a stronger system tracks by from the west north of us can redevelop offshore for a while. In the mid-60s, that'll go on into Sunday morning. More humidity and warmer, a high of 78. Monday, we'll get back to sunshine, much less humidity early next week in the low 80s. For WATD, I'm meteorologist.

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0: Good evening. With a weak center of low pressure just offshore, continuing to dissipate, bit of mist, fog overnight in the low to mid-60s, and it looks like the showers can redevelop later on in the day with an unseasonably cool breeze off the ocean near 70. Saturday night, a couple of showers or a downpour as a stronger system tracks by from the west north of us can redevelop offshore for a while. In the mid-60s, that'll go on into Sunday morning. More humidity and warmer, a high of 78. Monday, we'll get back to sunshine, much less humidity early next week in the low 80s. For WATD, I'm meteorologist Rob Gilman.
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Go-Go's with He's So Strange. The Vacation album is at number 9 in the album chart today in 1982. You heard Duran Duran live with New Religion from the Arena 1984 album. And it's this upcoming weekend in 1993 on the 23rd that Duran Duran receives their star on the Hollywood Walk of Fame. And it's at the corner of Vine Street and Yucca, right next to John Lennon. You also heard The Cure with Object from Three Imaginary Boys, released in 79, and Police with No Time This Time from Regatta to Blank, also released in 1979. Those guys were at Reading Fest this weekend, the 24th in 1979.

9. And we went to go see the Cars live in Central Park, and they opened up with Got a Lot on My Head from Candy O. And I heard from Fireball Bill out there. He called in a song, wanted to dedicate any Ramones song I could pick out to Chris Attwood. And I picked a song off of the record they released last month in 1981. It's 45 years old. The record called Pleasant Dreams. And anytime Attwood leaves, I get to be here. But sometimes the audience is like, please don't go.

0: Good evening. With a weak center of low pressure just offshore continuing to dissipate, bit of mist, fog overnight in the low to mid-60s, and it looks like the showers can redevelop later on in the day with an unseasonably cool breeze off the ocean near 70. Saturday night, a couple of showers or a downpour as a stronger system tracks by from the west north of us can redevelop offshore for a while. In the mid-60s, that'll go on into Sunday morning. More humidity and warmer, a high of 78. Monday, we'll get back to sunshine, much less humidity early next week in the low 80s. For WATD, I'm meteorologist Rob Gilman.
1: Hi, it's John Paul, the car doctor. 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